0: saw, and really the three cars in front were right next to him.
1: Yeah.
0: And they'd done all this stupid driving. What I really want to say, Bruce, and we run out of time, is the fact that people will say we're talking to the converted on 88.7 Adelaide's Coast FM. No, we're not. We're talking to people who have got common sense who can pass the message on. And that's what we want to do.
1: I think that's important, particularly as parents, or now these days grandparents, passing on to the young ones coming through. And I've been asked many times when I've delivered road safety lectures to high school kids, you know, is it worth doing an advanced driving course? Absolutely. Mm. Absolutely. You'll learn things about the car and about your driving that you wouldn't imagine. And I think that's that's just a bit of additional driving experience. But we all make mistakes. Let's try and keep them to a minimum, so that it might be, somebody might toot you. Don't get upset with them. Just think, oh, what have I done? I better watch that next time. And it could be, you know, too close, could be changing lanes when there wasn't room and things like that. It's all those minor stuff that really makes a difference to how we travel together on the road.
0: Yeah, and most importantly, just to close off, for God's sake, you're on a country road, be extremely careful, because I hear country people say, oh, it's mainly city people that have these serious crashes. No, it's not. It's a lot of country people as well.
1: Yes.
0: Because they're too familiar with a particular road, take it for granted.
1: Yep.
0: And as we know, you take driving for granted, then you lose sooner or later.
1: Absolutely, absolutely.
0: Bruce, thank you.
1: Okay, thank you.
0: It's been great to have you in. I will reinforce, there's been 53 deaths on the road as a result of 49 crashes this year already. There's 415 people obtained serious injuries as a result of 359 crashes. Now, those statistics for this time of year is over the top.
1: Well, it doesn't bode well for the rest of the year, does it?
0: No, it doesn't. No, it doesn't.
1: So, and the average for loss of life for the last five years has been 43, so we're 10 more.
0: Yeah.
1: Already.
0: So what I'm saying is, take what we're saying as really serious. We love our community and we want to keep you safe, and that's why we do this sort of thing. Thanks, Bruce.
1: No problem.
0: Great to have you on board.
1: My pleasure. Thank you very much.
0: Take care.
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0: Yeah, it brings back a lot of memories, doesn't it, on 88.7 Adelaide's Coast FM. That was the Deltone with Ragdoll, and just before that, What Becomes of a Broken Heart. And, of course, that was Human Nature. Very proud of our Australian singers and artists. Always bring a lot of joy, don't they? Quarter to 10, still 11 degrees.
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0: 88.7 Adelaide's Coast FM. The time is 7 minutes to 10. Still 11 degrees. 88.7 Adelaide's Coast FM, as I said. And Thursday Coast Magazine with Dave Hearn right through to 12 o'clock. Couple of good songs there. Top of the World with the Carpenters. Love their music. And then one a little bit different. Different artist, Vonda Shepherd, with the song Tell Him. 7 minutes to 10. 10 o'clock, news, sport, weather.
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0: Terrific song. That was Moon River from Henry Mancini and his orchestra. And before that, Love You Inside Out with the Bee Gees. Time 1 minute past 10. New sport weather time.
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2: Hello there, I'm Sean Bindley. The federal government is accusing Pauline Hanson of only having a plan for division, chaos and cuts. The One Nation leader used her speech to the National Press Club yesterday to outline several long-held positions, including abolishing climate policy and cutting migration. Federal police are investigating the protest which disrupted the One Nation leader's address to the press club yesterday. Activist group GetUp has claimed responsibility for a banner which was unfurled during Ms Hanson's speech, reminding Australians she voted against a pay rise for low-income workers. The US president has defended his administration's deal with Iran, but has warned he will restart bombing if Tehran doesn't honour the agreement. Speaking at the end of the G7 summit in France, Trump said the deal would help Iran avoid an economic catastrophe. Nick Harper is in Washington.
3: On Sunday, we reached an agreement with Iran that achieves everything we set out to accomplish, everything and much more.
4: Donald Trump presenting the deal as a clear win for the United States. The US president described fellow G7 leaders as thrilled with the agreement that he claimed was years in the making, adding that technical discussions on the removal of enriched uranium from Iran will begin immediately. But it all comes with a warning.
3: I let him know. I said, look, if you don't adhere to the agreement, I don't want to do that, but we're going to bomb the hell out of you.
4: Similarly, Trump noted that U.S. sanctions relief and the return of frozen funds is all based on merit, which will only be paid out if Iran is doing things right. Tehran says unfreezing Iranian assets has to happen before any concessions on its uranium stockpiles. Nick Harper, Washington.
2: The Victorian state opposition is preparing to move a vote of no confidence in Premier Jacinta Allen as Parliament sits for the final day before the midwinter break. Stephanie Vaklevic has the details.
5: Opposition leader Jess Wilson says the Premier has presided over record levels of crime and record levels of debt, and it's time she goes.
6: Victorians have had enough, and I am fighting for them.
5: The state opposition will today give notice to move a motion of no confidence in the Premier and her ministers. Under parliamentary rules, it means MPs will debate and vote on the motion when Parliament returns on July 28 at the earliest. The last vote of no confidence was moved against former Premier Daniel Andrews in October 2020. If the motion is successful, Victorians would be forced to the polls early. But with the government holding a majority in the lower house, the motion is destined to fail. Stephanie Wack, State Parliament, Melbourne.
2: A 13-year-old Queensland boy charged with allegedly preparing to attack a school will remain in custody after his bail application was rejected. Lachlan Gray has more.
7: The boy appeared in the Maryborough Children's Court on Wednesday via video link and has been charged with two violent extremist offences. Police prosecutors claim the boy had written a manifesto, purchased black gloves and a mask online, possessed footage of the 2019 Christchurch massacre on his phone, and was preparing to attack students. Police were first alerted to the boy after being called to a Maryborough service station on May 28 to reports of a person with a knife. The teenager has been in custody since May 30. The matter is due to return to court in September. Lachlan Gray reports.
2: The Australian dollar is buying 70.1 US cents. This is Air News. A big comeback by Queensland in State of Origin Game 2 last night has set the stage for a Game 3 decider in Brisbane. Air News' Terry Daniel has the details.
8: Queensland has bounced back to defeat New South Wales 44-24 in front of a crowd of nearly 92,000 fans at the MCG. The Queensland Maroons put together an incredible second half to blow the New South Wales Blues off the park. Queensland captain Cameron Munster on 9, looking ahead already to State of Origin 3.
9: We were really good last game, just for that 60-minute period, then we fell asleep there that last 20 minutes, so they probably started better than us tonight, but I just like the way we dug deep and played our best footy at the back end of the game, so yeah, going to decider in Brizzy and have a good Suncorp.
8: And that series decider in Brisbane on Wednesday, July 8. Terry Daniel, Air Sport.
2: England have begun their FIFA World Cup campaign with a 4-2 victory over Croatia in Dallas. Portugal were held to a 1-1 draw by the Democratic Republic of Congo. Today, Ghana take on Panama before Uzbekistan meet Colombia. In cricket, Australia have defeated Bangladesh by 9 wickets to maintain their perfect record after 2 matches at the Women's T20 World Cup. Georgia Vole finished unbeaten on 45 as the Aussies ran down the target with 63 balls to spare. India thrashed the Netherlands by 95 runs. And in tennis, Alex de Minaur is into the quarterfinals at the Queen's Club Championship with a 2-set win. Australian Independent Radio News.
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0: And the time is 6 minutes past 10. The forecast, main today, 15 degrees with showers increasing. Most likely later tonight, the information I have here. Tomorrow, Friday, it's showers with 15 degrees. Quick look at the weekend. Saturday, shower 2 with 15 and partly cloudy. On Sunday with a cool 14 degrees, now 12 degrees. Welcome to the second hour of Thursday Coast Magazine. 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Get down there, have a look at it. You won't be disappointed if you're looking for office furniture, and most importantly, all the gear to go with it. 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The Pointer Sisters, and sounds like me, he's so shy.

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0: Oh, that stopped suddenly, didn't it? I don't know why that should stop as quickly as it did, but anyway, it did. The time is 13 minutes past 10 here at 88.7 Adelaide's Coast FM, and it's my pleasure to welcome my next guest, Thursday Coast Magazine, with is Robert Brokenshire. And I really enjoy talking to Robert because we talk on politics and anything else that's happening. So, good morning, Robert. How are you?
7: Yeah, good morning, Dave. Pretty good, thank you. At this point in time, having had plenty of rain down here and fairly good rain across the state, makes you feel a little bit better in your head.
0: Yeah, I was wondering before we got on to talking about politics of how things were going with your property and the other farms you have also. Is this rain brought some respite for you? I hope so.
7: Yeah, no, it has. I mean, I just took out the weekend before last. Mm. I actually got 51 mils here and then 28 on the weekend, and I've just taken out another nearly 45. So, yeah, it's pretty wet here, but it's interesting. You go 32 kilometres east to our grain farm at a little place called Finnis, and that's still pretty dry, but then I was just talking to my daughter's father-in-law. They all live and farm on York Peninsula, and they've had over 40 mils there in the last few days, and probably the best start they've had for 5 years. So let's hope it continues. There is a bit of a question mark from BOM on the El Nino impact, and, you know, I hope that just doesn't hit us too hard and mess up again what potentially could be our first reasonable year for at least 3 years.
0: Yeah, I saw that, and I just wish they'd keep some of those things a little bit quiet for a while and let people, particularly farmers, enjoy the rain and maybe having the best crops and, you know, daring, which they've waited for a very long time. But, we'll just take the weather as it comes. Nothing we can do about it, Robert, is there?
7: No, there's nothing at all. And, I mean, they're trying to give us a heads up to try and work out all the scenarios. That's the most complex thing about dairy farming and all farming is what's happening with your weather in each season. And you do try and manage to think, well, if that happens and this happens, what? Look at the different scenarios and what do you do? But it does your head in at the same time.
0: I bet it does.
7: Just be nice to have a few weeks where we enjoy what at the moment I would describe as a normal winter.
0: Yeah, well, let's hope that happens for sure, because it's so important to you guys and everybody associated with properties, you know, out there doing very best they can to provide us with the right food and dairy and everything associated with it. So at least you've had some nice rain, which is good. Politics.
7: Yeah, well, we like to, sorry. Just on that, we also like to have that for the consumers that listen to your program and everyone that buys agricultural products, because, you know, if our input costs are through the roof and then we're in drought as well, well, that means there'll be inflationary costs to food. If our input costs drop back and we get a reasonable season, that sort of steadies the price on food increases too, so it affects everybody.
0: Yeah, it certainly does. Politics time, it's a very interesting stage at the moment, just as a generalisation, I don't want to go one way or the other with Pauline Hanson, but she did the media, speech yesterday. And what is wrong with some people? This mob is called to get up, and they decide to do something stupid, in my mind anyway.
7: Yeah, like with a question to Pauline, are you saying?
0: Oh, a question, and also put a sign up behind it. They were able to get a sign come down. How they did it, I don't know, but was certainly wasn't supportive to her in any way. It'd never been seen before, but it happened. And it's just giving her more publicity, isn't it?
7: Well, it is. And, I'm a bit surprised. I think my observation is that the Prime Minister is quite rattled at the moment. That's what I sort of see and read when I watch him on television and I read comments. I'd say that's where he is. I think they thought they could push through these draconian budget measures and that people would just go on their merry way and not take a lot of notice. But I reckon they've underestimated a lot of their own Labor voters, because, you know, they work hard, like most citizens, and, you know, they're trying to set up their future and negatively gear homes and all that. They're not what you'd call rich, but they're, you know, they're middle class. They're the Howard Battlers who might be working to get one or two, three houses in their 40, 45 years of working life together, both working, and now they're not going to be able to negatively gear, and they're thinking, well, you know, what's going to happen here, and how do we actually set up enough superannuation so that we don't have to go to the government when we're older for pension? And I would say there'd be a lot of middle-class Labor voters in that situation. So I reckon he's made a lot of fundamental errors in this budget that could push Australia backwards. And I say that, Dave, in concert, I think, with the majority of Australians on their reaction now, they're getting a chance to really think about what the implications of this budget are. And, you know, Liberals are still struggling to put out an alternative at this stage. Maybe they're holding the cards close to their chest for a while, but, you know, what it means is Hanson can capitalise on all this, and that's what's happening. And she's raised, what, $4 million in just a short time. And I think they're spending $1 million or more on a campaign during the rugby. I did see the ad on it. It's pretty hard-hitting. So, you know, I think she's resonating with the, you know, mums and dads, all of us rank-and-file people in Australia.
0: Yeah, it's going to be very interesting, isn't it, as time goes on. I think the next election Australia-wide is in Victoria. And I know the government's on the nose there, so it'll be interesting how people vote over there in relation to their future, won't it? Because that's going to be the first eye-opener of a state election where a government in power is not going well at all.
7: Well, it'll be, yeah, that's right. It's the opposite to where the Malinauskas government went to the election a few months ago. and we still saw the result. I mean, in real terms, Labor didn't increase their vote. Liberal went backwards. Hanson's party were the ones that got votes from both Liberal and Labor. Question, is that going to happen in Victoria? Most likely. And then what does that do there? But, you know, I still think, as a voter myself, and people know where I politically sit after 22 years in Parliament, but as a voter, I look and think, well, if I was to actually make a monumental move and vote for Hanson, apart from resonating with our thinking, what structure has she really got in a party? What are her policies? And how would she actually try to move forward if she formed a government to improve what is a pretty frustrating state of situations, economic, population, you name it, in Australia at the moment? And she hasn't articulated any of that, in my opinion.
0: Well, that's what I can't understand, and without putting on the spot, I look at One Nation, and yeah, they're getting a lot of very good positive publicity, but on the other side of it, how many members would they have to set up a government, like in the Feds, for example? They'd have to get a lot of people win seats, wouldn't they, to be able to even form a government?
7: Oh, absolutely. I mean, hey, the challenge for Liberal or the One Nation is to claw back a lot of seats at the next federal election. I think it's going to be very hard for Liberal or One Nation to actually win government at the next election, although it's actually not impossible now, because I think if you look at the Whitlam era, Hawke, Keating, Gillard, Rudd on the Labor governments, none of them made draconian decisions in a budget that can push back productivity and incentive for Australians. This is the first time. So that may prove to be a fundamental mistake that puts the Albanese government out of office, but it most certainly, I think, will make a real opposition one way or another after the next federal election. And, you know, she'll have to get a primary vote up of, I would think, over 40% to have any chance of forming government. But even having said that, if she gets a primary vote up over 40%, she's then still got to get preferences to get it to 50+1 percent to have a majority. And of course, you can have a primary vote of 40% and still not get into government, because preference flows don't go your way, or you do really well in seats that you already have, or you know, push back on, say, Labor or Liberal, but don't actually win you that seat. So yeah, I think there's a massive protest out there. I think there's a shake-up message to both the government and the opposition. And, you know, the federal election's still 2 years away. So, a little bit over a couple of years. So, you know, if we talk about this at the end of next year, then I think there'll be a picture starting to build. But at the moment, I reckon there's a lot of momentum caused by frustration of where Australia's headed by, as I say, mums and dads and voters in Australia.
0: One of the things that also concerns me, and what you're saying is 100% right, is politicians, and I'll go to the Feds, make promises, don't they, on the lead up to election, that this is going to happen, and capital items won't be touched, negative gearing won't be touched, we're not interested in doing those sort of things. And I saw it on TV where those words were actually spoken by the Prime Minister, and yet the first budget afterwards, all this has happened. It causes disquiet amongst people, and people lose confidence on a government that was voted in with a massive majority. I've never seen anything like it in my lifetime. Are they burning bridges, Robert? That's the thing that concerns me.
7: Absolutely, I believe they are. I mean, I've had a pretty close look at the history of the Prime Minister, and I'll be considering what I say now for, you know, obvious reasons. But I've read comments by him before he got into politics, back, I think, when the Hawke government were in, and he had a senior position in the organisational part of the party. Mm. And I've read those comments, and they sort of flagged a flavour within his thinking similar to what's now being delivered in the budget. Some of the political commentators are saying, well, he's had these goals for a long time. You know, he's a second-term PM, so he does 3, 4, 5 years. He's achieved what he wants, and, you know, he'll hand the baton over, and then they'll try and say, well, we're a new government, and then it'll be up to the voters to either see through that or continue the way they did at the last election. But, you know, it'll be interesting to see. He's in his early 60s. You know, he's at the peak of his so-called political career. And, yes, he's broken promises. And, you know, I won't go into other words that you read all the time, but they're definitely broken promises. And he's going to have to be answerable one way or another.
0: Excuse me. Yeah, and I agree with you. The thing that concerns me is that, and I've seen over the years, and I'm sure you have too, where parties have a huge majority, whether federal or state, it's, I don't know whether they get overconfident or whether they think that, you know, because we've got such a large vote that everything's going to be fine, we can do what we like. I think those days are gone, Robert. Doesn't matter which party that's in.
7: Oh, I think I've always thought, hey, when I was in government, I would have loved to have had virtually no one in opposition. That's the truth. But the other truth to it is that if you want the best government for your state or your nation, then you want the government to be able to govern, but watching over their shoulder all the time because they've got a strong opposition and they're only a few seats in government. Mm. That makes for the best government. When you get big governments, you tend to get arrogance creep in. Seniors tend to often not listen to the people. They listen to their advisers. And the other challenge for big governments is that you've got impatient backbenchers that aren't being as busy as they should, and start to sort of look at the ministers and think, well, hey, I should have that spot. And that creates another problem for governments with big majorities, no matter what their colour. You see it repeated, Liberal or Labor. But arrogance is the biggest thing, and arrogance then brings in what I call out-of-touch thinking. And then, you know, the answers are, well, I know best and I'm not listening to you. You're not really making sense, so you just run your merry way. And that's sort of where I see it federally at the moment.
0: Yeah, I think you're right, and it's going to be very interesting as time goes on. And I think the first idea of how it will go when there's next lot of state elections, and we know Victoria is coming up. I'm not sure how far away the other states are, but it's going to give a better understanding, I think, of what people's thinking is, because if they're not happy with what's happening, sometimes they can take it out in state politics or whatever they want to, can't they?
7: Sometimes they do. Some people get mixed up between the two. Some will punish the state government because they're not happy with the federal government, especially if you're the same party. But then others will bend their spleen, so to speak, when they get the next chance federally. I mean, I think there's probably a Western Australian election before the next federal election, and that would be interesting to see because, you know, the Liberal Party just can't seem to get their act together over there, whether they can before or whether people go back to them because they're not happy with federal Labor. But I think, you know, it's such an affluent state.
0: It sure is. People are
7: probably more relaxed. The coalition in the Northern Territory, I reckon, will probably go to an election also. That one will be really interesting. And if Tasmania goes, that'll be really interesting, although Tassie might be just after the next federal election. But, yeah, it'll start to put a a jigsaw puzzle together.
0: It certainly will. Robert, thank you for your valuable time. I always really enjoy talking to you, and there's many issues that we can talk about, but what I really enjoy is you talk very openly and give honest opinions about what's happening, because I know you're extremely interested in politics like I am. So thanks for your company, and we'll do it again next month if you're available.
7: Yep, I'll be available. So happy to talk to you and Coast FM listeners in July.
0: Excellent. Take care, won't you?
7: We'll try. You too. Bye.
0: Okay, bye. Robert Brokenshire, and look, honestly, when I talk with him, we're only talking about a small number of issues, and there's so much happening, and we've all the years, we've always talked about Labor and Liberal, haven't we? Well, Labor are going all right. I'm not sure whether we're going to be talking as an opposition about Liberal or whether they can get themselves out of the mess they're in. I don't know. It's real interesting at this stage with politics. I wonder what you think. But it's good to hear from Robert Brokenshire, Shire. 88.7 Adelaide's Coast FM. 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

0: Two good songs there. I'd Like to Teach the World to Sing with the New Seekers, of course. And before that, Neither One of Us with Linda George. The time is right on 20 minutes to 11. Another episode of The Passing Parade. 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My pleasure to welcome Mr. John Doremus with The Passing Parade.
1: Hello again. This is John Doremus with a passing parade of the story of a man of courage and vision. His name was Peter Stuyvesant. I'll be back to tell you about him after this message.
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1: The son of a clergyman, Peter Stuyvesant was born in Holland in 1592. Deciding on a military career, he left home to serve a tough apprenticeship in the ranks. In 1635, he joined the great Dutch West India Company, and so distinguished himself that a few years later he was appointed governor of Curaçao. There, during an attack on the nearby Portuguese stronghold of St. Martin, he sustained a badly wounded leg. It was amputated, and he returned to Holland to recuperate. Fitted with a wooden leg, he decorated it with silver bands, which made him a distinctive figure for the remainder of his life. In 1646, the West India Company conferred on him the governorship of New Netherlands, a faraway Dutch outpost in little-known America. He arrived in New Amsterdam, the colony's chief village, in May the following year. Conditions there were anything but pleasant. A recent uprising of the Iroquois Indians had left the colonists dispirited and frightened for their lives. Without delay, Peter Stuyvesant set about boosting morale. He imposed harsh, puritanical laws. Taverns were closed, profanity was forbidden, and all settlers were ordered to attend church twice a day. On February 2nd, 1653, amid general rejoicing, the village of New Amsterdam was formally proclaimed a city. The Dutchman continued to rule his domain with an iron hand, but the Indians remained a constant menace, and in September 1663, 2,000 armed warriors swooped on the city and massacred every man, woman, and child they could find. In the same year came earthquakes and floods that laid waste the entire countryside, destroying harvests and inundating valuable farmland. Then came a smallpox epidemic that ravaged the population. Preoccupied with these disasters, Stuyvesant belatedly turned his attention to another threat. Across the seas in England, King Charles II had long coveted Dutch territories in America. In May 1664, he dispatched a secret fleet carrying 450 well-trained soldiers to seize New Netherlands. Warned of their coming, Stuyvesant began frantic defense preparations. But his superiors in Holland ignored his pleas for help, with the result that the British ships took over the harbor, and before long, New Amsterdam was surrounded. The British commander, Colonel Nichols, issued an ultimatum demanding Stuyvesant's immediate surrender. Faced with the alternative of total annihilation, Stuyvesant yielded under pressure from his subordinates and a number of leading citizens, and reluctantly hoisted a white flag. Articles of capitulation were signed. And the following day, Colonel Nichols succeeded Stuyvesant as the province's ruler. In honor of King Charles II's brother James, Duke of York, New Amsterdam was renamed New York. After a period of disgrace in Holland, Peter Stuyvesant returned to the colony, where he lived till his death in February 1672. Our time is up till we meet again for another chapter of The Passing Parade. This is John Doremus. As always, thank you so much, and goodbye for now.
0: Thank you, John. Passing Parade is back at this time tomorrow. 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

Yeah, Australian artist, great singer, Marcia Hines, of course, and How Deep Is Your Love. 12 minutes to 11, and the current temperature is still on 12 degrees. 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

0: Yeah, good song, wasn't it? That was the Four Seasons, of course, and Walk Like a Man. 9 minutes to 11, 11 o'clock news, sport and weather for you. So stay tuned for that.
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Like His Music, hope you do as well. Of course, that was Joe Cocker and the song The Letter. The time is 5 minutes to 11. At 11 o'clock, as I said before, we'll have due sport and weather for you. So we'll have some music leading up to that.

Yeah, good song, wasn't it? I hope you enjoyed that. In fact, it was Through the Eyes of Love with Bobby and Laurie. And brings back a lot of memories, doesn't it, those songs? So I hope you enjoyed that. And most importantly, enjoyed the music that we're playing for you here today. So we'll keep it going for the 11 o'clock news.

0: Yeah, nice song that. I hope you enjoyed it. That, in fact, was Days of Wines and Roses from Henry Mancini. And always great to be able to play nice music like that.
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2: Hello there, I'm Sean Bindley. The federal government is accusing Pauline Hanson of only having a plan for division, chaos and cuts. The One Nation leader used her inaugural speech to the National Press Club to outline several long-held positions, like abolishing climate policy and cutting migration. She also suggested Australia should be a monoculture and vowed a complete overhaul of industrial relations. Labor Minister Murray Watt says the ideas put forward by the minor party will make people's lives harder.
3: I lost count of the number of different targets she's got with her plan. She's coming after workers, she's coming after people who use childcare, she's coming after migrants, she's coming after the ABC. You know, you can't govern a country if all you're about is hating other people and taking other people on. You've actually got to have a plan to take the country forward.
2: The leaders of the US and Iran have officially signed a memorandum of understanding. The agreement has been scheduled to be signed in Switzerland, but officials have confirmed it's been endorsed early. The document reiterates Tehran's commitment to not produce or develop nuclear weapons. Speaking ahead of the signing, the US president warned he would resume strikes if Iran doesn't behave.
4: If I don't like it, if they don't behave, we'll go right back to dropping bombs right smack in the middle of their head. Okay, because they've misbehaved for 47 years.
2: The tourism industries welcome the decision to ease restrictions on transiting through Middle Eastern hubs in Qatar and the UAE. Dean Long at the Australian Travel Industry Association says it'll open up travel to Europe, which has stalled recently.
5: We'll probably see more people travelling back through the Middle East, but for the most part, people will be paying a little bit less than what they were if they're choosing to go through Asia at the moment.
2: Nurses and midwives in South Australia are continuing their stop work action today. They walked off the job at Flinders this morning as part of their ongoing campaign for better wages and conditions. Treasurer Tom Koutsantonis says South Australia can't afford to award an increase dictated by those achieved by nurses interstate.
6: It turns into a question of whether you value them or not, and that's not what really we're talking about. We do value them. What I'm talking about here is, what is it we can afford? What is it people deserve to get? And how do we work out a way of making this sustainable so we can keep on employing more of these people to get the services that we want? There's got to be a balance.
2: Four teenagers have been charged as part of investigations into a spate of shootings in New South Wales. Dusty Fitzpatrick reports.
7: Task Force Falcon detectives began investigating after three separate public place shootings earlier this year. The first occurred in the Wollongong suburb of Kanahooka, where police were told a number of shots were fired towards a home. Two other attacks took place at Punchbowl and Greenacre in Sydney about 3 days later. No one was injured in any of the incidents. Two men aged 18 and 19 and two boys aged 16 and 17 have now been arrested and charged. Investigations are ongoing. Dusty Fitzpatrick, Sydney.
2: And the University of New South Wales has toppled the University of Melbourne as Australia's best. And usually Harrison explains.
8: Latest QS rankings are out, and in the race to impress potential international students, the University of New South Wales is rated 19th in the world, up 30 places on a decade ago. It's overtaken the University of Melbourne, which now sits at number 22. The University of Sydney is 28th, ANU 29th, and UTS 85th. The ratings are based on factors including academic and employer reputations, faculty-to-student ratio, and sustainability.
2: This is Air News.
8: Tennis, and Alex de Minaur has continued his strong showing on grass overnight. Here's Sport's Paul Walsh reports.
9: The Aussie Demon has moved into the quarterfinals at the Queen's Club in London after a powerful display against the former top 10 player Denis Shapovalov, with the final scoreline being 6-4, 6-1. The tournament's top seed successfully employed his trademark court coverage as well as a willingness to attack the net when the opportunity presented.
10: Today I felt really sharp, right? I felt like I hit the ball well. I managed to be aggressive when I needed to.
9: Over in Nottingham, Chris O'Connell and Talia Gibson have both advanced to the final eight in the men's and women's draws, with O'Connell facing Benjamin Bonzi in the next round, while Gibson awaits the results of the McNally-Pliskova match. Paul Walsh for Air Sport.
8: The 2026 State of Origin series is heading to a decider in Brisbane after Queensland put on a second-half clinic to win Game 2 44-24 at the MCG. The Blues shot out of the blocks to take a 12-2 lead midway through the first half, but conceded six tries to the Maroons in the second 40. Queensland coach Billy Slater says the half-time team talk was all about belief.
11: Everyone has a role within our footy team, and when we get it right, we play some good footy, and we're hard to handle. So, that was the conversation at half-time, is getting our game right.
8: And Fremantle are back in action after their bye, taking on Geelong at Perth Stadium tonight. Australian Independent Radio News.
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0: And the time is 6 minutes past 11, and the forecast remains today. Showers increasing, my information is, most likely later tonight, with a maximum of 15 degrees. Right now, it has gone up 1 degree, now 13 degrees. Quite cool out there. Tomorrow Friday, showers with 15. Quick look at the weekend, shower or two with 15 on Saturday, and then cooler on Sunday. Partly cloudy with 14 degrees. Welcome to the third hour of Thursday Coast Magazine. 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And I thank Mark Tozer and his wonderful team for their fabulous sponsorship. 107 Henley Beach Road is the showroom. And I can tell you they've got some magnificent gear there. And they've got fantastic people that work there as well. And I know they'll make you very welcome. And you'll really be quite surprised of just how widespread all this office furniture is and how good it can be for your office or even at home, for sure. 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I like this one from Mr. Matt Runrow, one of my favourite artists. Hello, Young Lovers.

0: That's a lovely blast from the past, isn't it? I hope you enjoyed that. Hello, Young Lovers. And, yeah, I hope you enjoyed it. Matt Munro does such a wonderful job and presents some fantastic music, and that's why I love playing it. So stay with us because we have, and I enjoy Thursday Coast Magazine because we have wonderful guests and also terrific music. So enjoy.
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1: 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On the Border with me, Judith War, 2 to 4pm every Thursday on 88.7 Adelaide's Coast FM.
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0: Great to have your company, it certainly is, and the time now is 14 minutes past 11. A person that I really enjoy each month coming in, and fabulous to have her in the studio, a very dedicated and very life-looking person, if I can use those words. I'm not sure whether that really sums it up, but that's what this lovely lady is about. I'm talking about Deanna Rank, and with her segment in conversation with... Hi.
8: Hi. Well, wow, it's been a long time since we saw each other face to face because I've been away a lot.
0: Oh, you've been... I think I've said numerous times, I never know where you are, but wherever you are, you always take the time to have a chat. And when you come into the studio, quite honestly, I treasure it because you're such a personality and I enjoy seeing you.
8: Oh, it's lovely to be here. And you know, I feel very privileged because I actually have my 94-year-old uncle with me. Mm-hmm. He hasn't come into the studio, but he's listening on the radio. So big shout out to Uncle Eddie.
0: Hello, and welcome.
8: Yeah, and we drove up from Foster, New South Wales together, and we just had a wonderful time in the car together and took in the sights, and we were very curious, I want to use that word from last time, about what we saw. But the interesting thing is my topic today and the word of the month is elderly. Now, I don't have to spell that because it's not a really hard one to spell.
0: I've been able to hear a word that you say that I think I can spell.
8: But, you know, it's interesting because we're all elderly in different ways. And the reason I thought I'd bring this up is I've been very involved with my uncle at the age of 94. Mm. Then there's my age, and then there's your age. And we're actually in three different brackets. The WHO, World Health Organization, defines elderly as individuals aged 65 or older characterised by age-related physical and cognitive changes, retirement and an increased need for healthcare, social support and specialised community services. Now, there you go. That's a long definition. But it is a good summary. Although it's quite interesting because our official age of retirement now is 67. Mm-hmm. So people are employing elderly, but there seems to be a negative connotation to the word elderly. And I want to explore a little bit about that. But further on regarding the elderly WHO definition, you've got the young old being 65 to 74. Now, I'm putting myself in that category. Old is 75 to 84.
0: I'm in that category.
8: That's your category. And then oldest old is 85 plus, and that's my uncle's category. Mm. So here we are. We've got three categories of elderly, one group moving into that retirement and finding stuff to do. And but the elderly is a label that really hides the truth of what most people rarely consider. So you look at you and me and my uncle, we are the last living witnesses of a world that actually no longer exists, mm-hmm. because we have bridged two centuries. Most of us have been grew up in the 40s, 50s and 60s, mm-hmm. where the world was changing and we were part of that change. So one of the things I want to actually say is we started off as our childhood in an analog system, and we are now in our adulthood gone through the digital system at the most dizzying pace, like boom, boom, boom, boom.
0: Yeah,
8: and everything is like happened yesterday. We sometimes say, stop the world, I want to get off.
0: Very true.
8: So it's actually quite an interesting way of us thinking about who we are as a bridge between two centuries and two different lifestyles, and we've embraced it. We've had to embrace it.
0: We've had no choice, have we?
8: We have had no choice. But, you know, you look at some of the younger generation, and I'm not actually being negative about all this. I'm just looking at change, and a lot of people don't know what a telephone is. A handheld telephone that you had to stay in the corridor. You couldn't walk around the house with it. You had to stay there. You look at some of the toys we had. So I just think I'm looking at my life in my century. So I was born in the 50s. And I went through the Woodstock, the Make Love Not War time. And we all saw a music in a different way. We saw it as transforming our life with different types of music, and it made us feel you could be peace at community and all hug each other at Woodstock or Australia's version. What was that? I can't even remember now. The Australia version of Woodstock. But that sort of stuff has started to drop off because it's becoming very, very expensive to put these things on, whereas we used to just all
0: true.
8: Sit in the paddock and listen to music. And I think, dare I say, some people were smoking marijuana. But that was the worst. Mm. You know, now people are needing other things for their joy. But I really like to see how we have embraced it. And one, I'd like to give you an example. So when I was teaching, high school teacher, I had a chalkboard, and I used to come home from school every day with blue ink on my hands because I had the Gestetner machine. Yep. You'd Roneo off everything. And I was very adept at throwing chalk when there was someone not paying attention and hitting my mark. You'd never be able to do that now because you'd be up for assault.
0: Yeah, very true.
8: But,
0: absolutely.
8: But, you know, but I think it's great what they do in classrooms now. And they have these smart whiteboards, and children are really learning how to think for themselves because you can't just look at everything on the internet and not think for yourself. Mm. And I think children are being taught now, everything you see on the internet is not necessarily the truth. You've got to think things through.
0: Right on. Mm. I think just coming in there, that one of the difficult things is that with young people today is, in our day, and I don't want to step across what you're saying, but jobs were so readily available, weren't they? You see all these young people coming out of university and with some fantastic, results and standing, but that doesn't mean they're going to get a job.
8: And that's because things are changing. And I guess universities are trying to catch up with rapid change because it's digitisation and the digital world and AI now. I mean, who thought of AI when we were growing up? And you look at some of the movies that we saw on TV, The Jetsons comes to mind.
0: Yeah.
8: Well, The Jetsons is alive and well now, today. Yeah. We've got all this flipping around the earth and the world and new types of transport. But I actually asked my uncle, and I'm going to ask you too, when we think about... I asked my uncle first. So he is the oldest old category, 85 plus. And Uncle Eddie, I said, what does it feel like to be 94? And he said, well, I have less mobility. My balance is not as good. I have to wear hearing aids. But he said, I'm actually healthy and I'm happy. Mm-hmm. And that feeling is really good because, and I think I get my positiveness from that sort of gene. My uncle is a very positive man. Yeah. And he's very curious. He embraces, he has a computer and he knows how to use it and he checks it out. He checks his stock exchange and shares nearly every day. So, David, you're in the old category. Mm. What does it feel like to be your age?
0: I find it challenging, different to what it was when I was younger. It's self-motivation I find extremely hard sometimes.
8: Yeah.
0: But I don't want to go into why because people regularly know what I've been through and as you have, so I don't want to spend time on that. But what I thought my older age life was going to be has not turned out anything like I expected it to be.
8: Yeah.
0: So that in itself has been a huge challenge to me, learning to live a life that I never expected to live.
8: Mm. So it's managing expectations.
0: Absolutely.
8: I would agree with that. One of my little monikers is when I sort of try to keep myself together, I say, peace, patience, progress.
0: Mm.
8: So you can make progress even on your expectations.
0: Mm. Yeah. Oh, well, I think... In my mind, this working at this fabulous radio station is so very special.
8: Yeah.
0: I've been here a long time now, but the rewards are great, but you've got to work hard to get rewards at our age, or my age, I beg your pardon.
8: And have people respect you for your age. I think that's what is quite amazing. And my uncle, when he talks about he has less mobile, he's less mobile. He has a motor scooter, a gopher, and he's totally able to look after himself. Mm. So there's the motivation to jump into the scooter and go shopping and things like
0: that. I'm going to get one of those.
8: Yeah, I'm going to get one. I tried it there when he was in hospital and I used it to get to see him. It was scary. So the answer to my question to myself as the young old, how do I feel? I feel that... I am slowing down, believe it or not, dear listeners, I am slowing down. My uncle would beg to dispute that. Mm. But I guess I love my freedom. I don't have to, I'm not a slave to the having to get up at 6 o'clock, be at work by 9 and work overtime or whatever, whatever.
0: Mm.
8: I love the fact that I have a freedom now that I did not have before.
0: Mm.
8: And I also have the chutzpah or courage to say to someone, no, I don't want to do that, and that's your problem, not my problem.
0: Yeah, yeah.
8: So sometimes you can really, sometimes when you're younger, you sort of feel like you've got to say yes to people all the time. But I feel I've got more freedom, and I continue to be curious and like to explore. So for me, that's my feeling. But keeping fit is really important because you can't explore if you can't do the fitness.
0: Very true.
8: In fact, dear listeners, thank goodness you can't see me, but I'm wearing my workout gear because this morning I had yoga. So that was the question there. And the other question, given the sorts of things that we used to play and do, is I'm saying, questioning my uncle, I asked him, what was the most transformative thing in your life over the 94 years? And he actually said methods of construction and housing and how things are much easier to construct and
4: yep.
8: to draw, and the techniques that go behind it, the materials. And because he was a builder himself as well as a pastry chef, lots and lots of things he did. But that was what was most transformative. So, Dave, what was most transformative for you?
0: I think in my case, being a cop in South Australia for 40-plus years transformed me into being from a quite shy, inverted person to person being a lot stronger in my outlook and everything like that. I think the other thing that changed me dramatically was my work in road safety, running a section called Traffic Safety, where we went and talked to students at senior schools right around the state. And being in charge of that area was something very special to
8: me. Well, you would have transformed them because you made them safer drivers.
0: Well, we like to think so.
8: Mm.
0: You can never gauge it, but if we kept one young person alive,
8: that was worth it.
0: Yeah. You know? But overall, I think it's just such a changing world that you don't fight it, you roll with it.
8: Yep, absolutely. That's it. That's exactly right. Mm. Don't fight it, roll with it, and don't become a fuddy-duddy.
0: I love that.
8: So when I ask myself that question, for me it was computers and the ease of travel and communication. I have a lot of family, as does my uncle in Germany, and just to be able to pick up the phone and see their faces through Facebook or through WhatsApp and all the different advantages.
0: That's a big difference.
8: Such a huge difference. And it keeps you closer. So, you know, in the old days we had to wait for letters to come, but now you can really just, it's all at the touch of a finger, and that's pretty transformative for me.
0: Yeah, absolutely.
8: Yeah. Yeah, so one of the things for me that I remember when I changed jobs from being a high school teacher to being a research assistant at the Menzies School of Health Research. And after, as I say, having my gestetner and my blue fingers, I came in, and there on my desk in my little office was a computer. And I said to the person who was taking me around, I said, "Whose is that?" And she said, "It's yours." I said, "What? I don't know how to use one of these." And probably my generation will know, my first Word program was called Word Perfect, which of course doesn't exist anymore. And I had to learn how to use a computer, and I just about died. But guess what? I did, and I still do now. So it's amazing.
0: That's very true. I think in today's modern technology, if something doesn't work, say a phone, something not right on it, instead of going to the phone company, I give it to my 27-year-old grandson and say, "Mate, can you fix this?"
8: That's it. That's it.
0: And then he looks at me, "You're a bit strange, Grandpa. You should understand that."
8: But that's it. That's that, because they've grown up with it. Mm. We haven't.
0: That's right.
8: And their grandchildren are going to say the same thing to them, there'll be so many other things that will transform us, you know.
0: Can I ask you a question?
8: Yeah.
0: Because I know you're such a positive thing, lady. Not a thing, I beg your pardon.
8: That's all right.
0: No, it's awful. I apologise for that. If you look ahead 10 years' time, what's technology going to be?
8: I think AI will be a lot more in part of our lives. Yeah. There'll be robots, I reckon.
0: Yeah.
8: You know, we've already got these little flying drones and all that's going to take over. You know, they're already experimenting with parcels and letter delivery via drones. I can't imagine it because, first of all, I don't read much science fiction, but I reckon the science fiction we read 20 years ago is all coming true now.
0: Absolutely.
8: And certainly there will be I reckon the space travel will open up. They're already talking about that now. So what do you think? What do you think is going to happen in 10 years?
0: I'm very similar to you. What I find engaging about is that none of us know. But you can see signs of it, you know, driverless cars. You can see robots, as you said. I heard on the news this morning, Qantas just announced they're going to have direct flights to England from Sydney.
8: Yeah, non-stop.
0: Yeah, that's it. That's 10 years' time? How long will it take you to get to overseas instead of, 20 hours now? Would it take 10, 5?
8: Yeah.
0: I don't know. It's the big thing I'm wondering about is the real blowout of electric vehicles from China and what's going to happen to those vehicles as they get older and who wants them, a second-hand battery-operated car.
8: Well, I certainly hope that they... I really believe in technology will overcome that and they will work out how to recycle it and redo it.
0: They've got a real challenge to do that.
8: That's right, that's right. So, dear listeners, my final statement, because I think we're running out of time...
0: Yeah, we have.
8: ..is that we are at the crossroads of history. We are the bridge. We are not relics and we are not old. We are living history. And don't let anyone tell you otherwise.
0: Absolutely. What a wonderful segment it's been. Thank you very much again, Dee. My special guest has been Deanna Rank with a fabulous segment called In Conversation With. I really enjoy it every month. And most importantly, we can talk about things on a very even keel because our backgrounds, not in work but in life, are very similar. So thank you.
8: Thank you. And see you soon, Uncle Eddie.
0: Yeah, you certainly will.
8: Okay.
0: Great to have
8: thank
0: your
8: you.
0: Company.
8: Bye.
0: See you.

0: Oh, blast from the past. Say it wasn't a Liv Mason with Knock Knock Who's There. And before that, Foster and Allen and Strangers in the Night. The time is 22 minutes to 12.
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0: It certainly is, and community announcements are a vital part of what we do. If you'd like an afternoon of music and song with some raffle prizes, followed by some social interaction and afternoon tea. The Woodville Concert Choir holding a mid-year concert. It's all about the music of living. The concert is happening on this Saturday, the 20th of June, at 2:30 at the Croydon Park Uniting Church, 31 Torrens Road, Croydon Park. There is some car parking at the back. There'll be performances by the choir and accompanists featuring flute, saxophone, piano, accordion and guitar. Tickets are reasonably priced and include afternoon tea. Children are free. You can purchase at the door or through trybooking.com. You can buy raffle tickets on the day and be in the draw for some great prizes. If you want more information, you can call this number, 0456 179 918, 0456 179 918, or check out their Facebook, Woodville Concert Choir. So they're a great choir, and they bring a lot of joy to a lot of people, so please support them. The credible branch of the South Australian Country Women's Association is holding a trading table at the Burnside Library, corner Greenhill Road and Portrush Roads, on Saturday the 20th of June from 10 a.m. to 1 p.m. Freshly baked, or listen to this, freshly baked scones, cakes, biscuits, savoury goods, jams, pickles and craft items are all available to purchase by FPOS or cash. For further details, you can contact Helen on 0435 241 671. 0435 241 671. 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

Yeah, it's a nice song, isn't it? Don't Go Breaking My Heart with Burt Bacharach and his orchestra. Love music like that. Hope you do as well. The time is 17 minutes to 12. At 12 o'clock, we'll have news, sport and weather for you. And then Mark Constable into his fabulous beatbox show right through till 2 o'clock today.

0: you're a regular listener, you'll know, of course, I love her, this, that artist. And, of course, I'm talking about David Campbell. And good song called Keep On Running. The time is 14 minutes to 12 here at 88.7 Adelaide's Coast.
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Yeah, nice song, isn't it? Lionel Richie with Hello. The time is 8 minutes to 12. Excuse me. What's coming up at 12 o'clock, of course? Mark Crosbill with his fabulous beatbox show. Always great music. And just before that, we'll have the news, sport and weather for sure. After that, at 2 o'clock on the border with Jim Probert filling in again today. So he'll have some great music for you. And then at 4 o'clock, Thursday drive with Brent Montgomery, which I always say has the challenge of driving us home safely. So whatever you're doing today, have a great day and enjoy the entertainment here at your community radio station, 88.7 Adelaide's Coast FM.

A good sound, wasn't it? That was Leo Sayer. Excuse me, with a one-man band. Always great to listen to, well, Leo Sayer, now living in Australia, of course, and we sort of count him as Australian and present some fabulous music. So hope you enjoyed that as well. The time now is in fact, 3 minutes to 12, and it's been good to be with you here on 88.7. And I was just thinking about people out driving, and my first segment today was all about road safety and the importance of looking after yourself. Please pass that message on to anyone you wish if you heard it, because Bruce and I are really concerned about what's happening on our roads, and most importantly, we don't want you to fit into that as well. So importantly, know what the driving is, and most importantly, take care of yourselves.

The time is coming up to 2 minutes to 12, and it's time for me to get out of here. Thank you to all my guests today. Fantastic variety, and doing exactly what Thursday Coast Magazine is all about, bringing much information to our community through a whole lot of different areas. Thanks for the phone calls, and most importantly, thank you also to Myland Office Furniture for their fabulous sponsorship, which keep us live and local 7 days a week, 24 hours a day. 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I'll reinforce again, if you're out driving and the weather conditions are all over the place, please adjust your driving to the conditions. There's been too many crashes, too many people seriously injured, and it's got to stop. So, and it stops with us, doesn't it? So take care. I'll be back next Thursday to do it again for you here at 88.7 Adelaide's Coast FM. Bye.

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1: This is Air New South Australia edition. I'm Sean Bindley. Nurses and midwives are continuing their stop work action today. They've walked off the job at Flinders this morning as part of their ongoing campaign for better wages and conditions. The Treasurer Tom Coutts and Tonis says South Australia can't afford to give an increase dictated by those achieved by nurses interstate.
2: It turns into a question of whether you value them or not, and that's not what really we're talking about. We do value them. What I'm talking about here is, what is it we can afford, what is it people deserve to get, and how do we work out a way of making this sustainable so we can keep on employing more of these people to get the services that we want. There's got to be a balance.
1: The state's road toll has climbed to 53 after a third person lost their life in as many days this week. The 68-year-old man died after he was struck by a ute in Mount Gambier yesterday afternoon. Darren Davis from the Get Home Safe Foundation says one of the best things we can all do while behind the wheel is be better role models for our children and grandchildren.
3: If there are drivers out there, they're looking at the phone, the kids are seeing them look at the phone where they're driving, maybe they're speeding a little bit to catch up time, maybe they're driving off and putting the seatbelt on while they're driving, having the steering done with their knees. All of these things that you'd go crazy at the kids about when they're on their P's, if they've seen you do it, you're giving them permission. So we've got to do that better.
1: A group of teenagers aged 13 to 15 have been arrested after allegedly stealing and crashing a car in the northern suburbs. Police spotted a Mazda sedan in Smithfield driving at high speed at 4:30 this morning. A short time later, the sedan crashed into a fence on the median strip on Main North Road, with the five suspects running off. Police arrested three 14-year-old boys, a 15-year-old girl, and a 13-year-old boy without incident. Senior Sergeant Jade Hill says they've all been charged with numerous offences, including illegal use of a motor vehicle.
4: When police searched the car, it will be alleged two knives were located, and checks on the Mazda showed it had been stolen from a Brighton home overnight. We ask anyone who witnessed the incident or has CCTV footage or dash cam footage which may assist this investigation to contact Crime Stoppers.
1: And police are investigating after a suspicious house fire at Smithfield Plains. Crews were called to Crittenden Road at 11:45, where they found the house fully ablaze, working to extinguish the fire, but not before the dwelling was extensively damaged. Fire cause investigators believe the fire was deliberately lit and are asking anyone with information to contact Crime Stoppers. In sport, Port Adelaide are hopeful they can start winning some close games. The Power lost another tight one to Sydney by 3 points on the weekend. Midfielder Jace Burgoyne says they're getting a lot right, but need to find a way to get the wins.
5: To have another one obviously is a bit disheartening, but at least we know we're on the right track and, you know, teams are reversing that. You know, it's been close with a pretty good team in the top eight. So, you know, we take confidence away from the games and, yeah, but hopefully we can just finish one soon. It would be nice.
1: The Power travel to the MCG to take on Collingwood on Saturday night. The Crows host Melbourne on Saturday afternoon. This is ANU South Australia.
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6: And a weather update at 12:04 on Adelaide's Coast FM. For the rest of today, showers increasing at 15 degrees and nothing changes for Friday. Showers once again and a maximum of 15. Currently in Adelaide, it's on 14 degrees.

And Steve and Edie back from 1964. I Want You to Meet My Baby. That was husband and wife duo Steve Lawrence and Edie Gourmet. Good afternoon. I'm Mark Constable and welcome to the Beatbox here on 88.7 Adelaide's Coast FM. In the play, all the best in hits and memories from the 50s right through to the 80s. Also included a bit of trivia and the stories behind the songs and the artists. And it's a big thank you, of course, to the wonderful Mr. Dave Hearn for another great Thursday Coast Magazine. Dave will be back next Thursday with lots of community news, information and great music that you'll only find here on Adelaide's Coast FM. And at 12:30, of course, we've got Thursday 4-pack in the last half hour today. We're running through some 50s and 60s, including a couple of rare Oz hits from 1960 and a couple of long-lost Adelaide hits in there as well. So a lot of great music to get through in the next 2 hours on this very cold and chilly Thursday afternoon in Adelaide. But, hey, it is winter, I guess. So we'll start it off with a song that went top 10 in 1970. Now, these were a studio group formed by Roger Greenaway and Roger Cook, who also wrote this song. And they themselves were pop stars in the 60s under the name of David and Jonathan. Now, this studio group was vocalised by a guy named Tony Burrows, who was a professional studio singer. And this got to top 10 in 1970. Here's White Plains and a genuine long-lost hit, My Baby Loves Lovin'.

0: Yeah, that went to number one in 1969 for Norman Greenbaum, The Spirit in the Sky. He actually wrote the song in 15 minutes after watching Porter Wagoner singing a gospel song on TV. Now, he tried a few different arrangements but couldn't get it to work. Firstly, as a folk song, then as a blues song, and eventually he tried a Fender Telecaster with a fuzz tone circuit built into the body to generate the song's characteristic guitar sound. And once he had it right, Reprise, the label, was reluctant to release it because it was a four-minute song. And they eventually did, and it sold 2 million copies in the US within 12 months in 69 and 70, and went on to be the biggest hit for Frank Sinatra's Reprise label. Also in there, Sherbet, top 10 in 1976 with Rock Me Gently. Double A-side with You've Got the Gun on the flip. And that's back in the day when you had a choice when you went to the record shop of buying it on vinyl or a cassette. And the first one up, White Plains, top 10 in 1970, a studio group, My Baby Loves Lovin'. They had five hits, and as I said, studio singer Tony Burrows did lead vocals on that. He could never chart a song under his own name, but he had a huge run of hits fronting studio groups. He had four with Brotherhood of Man, and also with the Pipkins, Beach Baby with First Class, and Love Grows Where My Rosemary Goes with Edison Lighthouse.
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0: They went top 10 nationally in 1977 for the Ted Mulry Gang, My Little Girl. And that's from the LP Strutton, which was the 10th biggest selling Australian LP of 1976. The number one selling LP was Take It Greasy by Old 55. Also in there, the George Baker Selection, a worldwide hit for the group from 1970, and The Little Green Bag. They were a Dutch group led by Hans Bouwens. They scored another worldwide hit in 1976 with Una Paloma Blanca. And the first one back from 1986, Oingo Boingo, and that's called Stay. They were a new wave rock group, and lead vocalist Danny Elfman actually wrote the musical scores for the movies Beetlejuice, Batman and Dick Tracy. Plus, he made himself rich for life because he also wrote the theme for The Simpsons.
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7: 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Currently 14 degrees in Adelaide, looking for a max of 15 today. And back to our Thursday four-pack of the day, and this is some great memories from the 70s as we look at the new Seekers. They were formed by Keith Potchker from the Seekers in 1969 after the original Seekers split in 1968. He was asked to be in the group but declined to be in it. And it's half Aussies who were actually Peter Doyle, Marty Christian and Eve Plum, and three English artists made up the lineup. They had 13 hits from 1970 to 78 and cut 14 LPs from 70 to 82. And a great group, and there's a lot of great songs to look back in their catalogue. But we'll get it started today with one that made top five in 1974. I Get a Little Sentimental Over You.

0: Yeah, four in a row for the New Seekers. Beg, Steal or Borrow got to number two in 1972. That was the Eurovision entry that year, and it came second to Greece's Vicky Leandros. Never Ending Song of Love got to number two in 1971. Was kept out of number one by Slade, who was sitting there for 4 weeks with 'Cause I Love You. I'd Like to Teach the World to Sing went number one for 4 weeks in 1971. It started out as a Coke ad, I'd Like to Buy the World a Coke, and they turned it into a mega hit record. And the first one up, I Get a Little Sentimental Over You, got top five in 1974. They actually reformed in 2006 and toured and got invited to a Royal Variety performance and also a garden party at Buckingham Palace. And in 2009, released their Greatest Hits and More LP, which entered the charts at number 17, giving them their first hit LP for 35 years.
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Yeah, made top five in 1973 for Loudon Wainwright III, the Dead Skunk song. He said he wrote it after running over a dead skunk, which he was at pains to point out was already dead and been run over many times before. He wrote the song in 15 minutes and he said he was amazed at how much people liked it after so much little effort on his part. He said a lot of people thought it was about Richard Nixon. He said, but it's not, it's just about a dead skunk.

And Debbie Byrne was in there from 1974 with He's a Rebel. Good cover of the Crystals' number one hit of 1962. And Debbie's version was the biggest selling Oz single of 1974. And first up, another long loster from 1973, Steeler's Will and Stuck in the Middle with You. They were assembled in London to be a British version of Crosby, Stills and Nash. And by the time they rehearsed and negotiated a contract with A&M Records, the group had disintegrated, leaving only Jerry Rafferty and longtime Fred Joe Egan in the group. Now, the song's actually very reminiscent to me of mid-60s Beatles sound, and it turned out, unfortunately for them, to be a huge one-hit wonder. It is coming up to 12:58, and we're on our way to the latest news, sport and weather at 1 o'clock. We might go there with a long-lost little instrumental back from 1963 for Melbourne group The Premiers, and this is called Mary Had a Little Lamb.

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1: I'm Mark Dransfield. The federal government has wound back its tax changes amid widespread backlash from business groups. More from federal politics editor Michael Packey.
2: The Prime Minister and Treasurer have adjusted their tax legislation amid growing concern the proposed changes to capital gains, negative gearing and trusts would damage the economy. The government has announced almost 3 million businesses with a turnover of up to $10 million will still be eligible for the 50% CGT discount. There'll be extra concessions for start-up businesses, and a proposal to place a 30% tax on discretionary trusts will be scrapped. Anthony Albanese says he's listened to concerns after a consultation period.
3: We back Australian small businesses and the important role that they play.
2: National Senator Bridget McKenzie claims Labor only acted after sustained pressure to ditch the policies.
4: What you're seeing here is a catastrophic fail.
2: The revised legislation is expected to pass by the end of the month with help from the Greens. Michael Packey reporting.
1: The leaders of the United States and Iran have officially signed a memorandum of understanding. The agreement had been scheduled to be signed in Switzerland, but officials have confirmed it's been endorsed early. The document reiterates Tehran's commitment to not produce or develop nuclear weapons. Speaking ahead of the signing, US President Donald Trump warned he would resume strikes if Iran doesn't behave.
5: If I don't like it, if they don't behave, we'll go right back to dropping bombs right smack in the middle of their head. Okay? Because they've misbehaved for 47 years.
1: Six people have been charged over an organised crime plot to import $100 million worth of drugs into Queensland. Following a three-week investigation, authorities seized nearly 200 kilograms of cocaine and 150 kilos of methamphetamine. Police say their investigation remains active and further arrests have not been ruled out. South Australian nurses are continuing their industrial campaign for a better pay offer from the state government, walking off the job at the Flinders Hospital for 24 hours from 7 a.m. Sean Bindley reports.
6: They want pay parity with nurses interstate, but the state government says comparing Adelaide with Sydney and Melbourne is not like for like. Elizabeth DeBars from the Nursing Federation says they want the government to respect their work and value.
7: Some of the members this morning at Flinders Medical Centre have literally been in tears over their feelings of being disrespected and the lack of respect afforded to them by the government in terms of an offer that does respect their value and what they bring to the community.
1: Air Health News and Chinese researchers say they've discovered a link between sunlight exposure and dementia risk. A study found an average daytime light dose above 1,000 lux, like a cloudy day, was associated with a 16% reduced risk of cognitive decline. Vodafone says it has now resolved an issue at one of its network hubs which caused this morning's outage. Vodafone's apologised for the inconvenience and recommends customers restart their devices to help restore the connections. Checking the Aussie share market, the All Ords is trading down 39 points at 91.45. One Australian dollar is buying 70.29 US cents. This is Air News. As rival AFL teams circle around Logan Morris, the two-time premiership forward is in no rush to re-sign with the Lions. Sarah Patterson reports.
8: There's been significant interest in Morris from rival clubs, including Tasmania. AFL.com.au reported this week that Morris has already garnered interest from Geelong, Melbourne, Collingwood and Carlton, as well as the newly minted Tassie side ahead of the 2027 AFL season. According to Morris's manager, the 21-year-old is biding his time and isn't keen to open talks on his contract situation at the Lions just yet. Sarah Patterson, S Sport.
1: Queensland are bringing the Origin Series home as a decider following an impressive win at the MCG. The Maroons came back at half-time to dominate over the Blues, 44-24. Fullback Kalen Ponga says they were working hard all week to secure the decider.
9: Yeah, it was. I think we earned a lot of that footy, though. We worked hard throughout the week. We had a great week prep. Yeah, it's good to obviously play for 80 minutes and get the win.
1: And Australia trains behind closed doors today ahead of Saturday morning's World Cup clash with the US. American star Christian Pulisic remains in doubt as he battles a calf injury. This morning, England opened its campaign with a 4-2 win over Croatia. Portugal and Congo drew 1-1 and Ghana beat Panama 1-0. Australian Independent Radio News.
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10: And at 105, an Adelaide weather update for you. For the rest of today, showers increasing and a maximum of 15. And for Friday, not much changes. Showers and a maximum of 15. And currently in Adelaide, we've hit the maximum of 15 degrees. Now, on with the second hour of the Beatbox. And don't forget, last half hour today, looking at some 50s and 60s and some long-lost little gems amongst that lot. But we'll lighten it up a little bit now. In the early 70s, Johnny Chester and Jigsaw made a few LPs together. Basically, Jigsaw would back Johnny on the first half of the LP, and the second side of the LP was just Jigsaw on their own. And this is from an LP called Going Places with Johnny Chester and Jigsaw. Great little song. Shame and scandal in the family.

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0: Believe it or not, national number one hit for Adelaide band Drummond in 1971, Daddy Cool. It was the follow-up to their first hit, For You Blue, in 1970. The band was the alternate recording name of local band Alison Gross, who also had four hits for Ron Tudor's Fable label between 1970 and 71. And also there, Dr. Hook and the Medicine Show. That was top 10 in 1973. The cover of the Rolling Stone was a million-selling single. And on March the 29th, 1973, the Rolling Stone magazine grudgingly did feature the band on the cover, but not a picture of the group, only caricatures of three members only. And they put no group name on it, just a caption that said, "What's their names? Make the cover." So there you go. And the first one up, Johnny Chester and Jigsaw, back from 1972, and Shame and Scandal in the Family. That's a cover of Lance Percival's 1965 UK hit. You are listening to The Beatbox with Mark. It's 1:15. I'm here till 2 o'clock this afternoon when Jimmy Probert will be in today for On the Border. And don't forget, at 4 o'clock this afternoon, Brenton Montz is in, Brenton Montgomery with Thursday Coast Drive. 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

0: Yeah, back from 1970, Johnny Williamson and Old Man Emu. That was the song that started it all for Emu's first hit and shows a very much a Roger Miller-style influence on his writing on that one. Also there we had Smokey got to top five in 1978 with O'Carroll. They were formed as Kindness in 1968 before changing later to Smokey. After 7 years in the wilderness, they were signed to Rack label and given to songwriters Nicky Chinn and Mike Chapman, who wrote a vast amount of their 13 hits from 74 to 80. The Supremes were number one for 2 weeks in 1966 with You Can't Hurry Love. And from July 64 to November 67, they had a run of 17 top 10 hits, 10 of those going to number one for a total of 19 weeks at the number one spot. And the first one up, nice bit of reggae. That's Red Dragon with Dennis Brown and their version of Shaboom. And that's a cover, of course, of the Crew Cut's number one hit of 9 weeks from the summer of 1954. You're listening to The Beatbox with Mark. It's 1:30. Jim Probert's in getting ready for On the Border, which will be coming your way after the latest news, sport and weather at 2 o'clock.
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0: And our community announcements for this Thursday afternoon, the Decatable branch of the South Australian Country Women's Association are holding a trading table at the Burnside Library, which is at the corner of Greenhill and Port Rush Roads on Saturday the 20th of June from 10 a.m. to 1 p.m. There'll be freshly baked scones, cakes, biscuits, savoury goods, jams, pickles and craft items, and 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So if you want further details, you can contact Helen on 0435 241 671. And the Kilburn Community Centre is holding its next dance and music night on Saturday the 20th of June. And note the temporary change of venue. It's to be at the Club West Lakes, which is at 21 Edwin Street, West Lakes. The doors open at 6:15 p.m. The band plays from 7 p.m. right through to 10:30, featuring Heartbeat. And the great local band will be playing all your favourites from the 50s, 60s and 70s. And when the band breaks, it's line dancing time. A small entry fee applies, so it's BYO food and drinks, but no alcohol, please. Tea, coffee and toasted sandwiches, water and soft drinks can be purchased at reasonable prices. And for any inquiries, you can call Jenny on 0414 788 546. And that's our community announcements for this Thursday afternoon. Caring for our community, 88.7 Adelaide's Coast FM. Now, on with the last half hour of the program today. So we've got a few little ones from left field out there today, but we'll start it off with an ordinary everyday great song from the 60s. The Essex were all members of the US Marine Corps at North Carolina, and they named themselves after the ship they served on, the Essex. And this was top 10 for them in 1963. It was the follow-up to their number one hit 2 months earlier, Easier Said Than Done. This is A Walkin' Miracle.

0: Miss Muffet, where are you?
1: Yeah, there's a little rare little gem that was recorded on Australia's Rex label back in 1960 by Bix Bryant and the Raiders, Little Miss Muffet. They were a Sydney band. It was written by their bass player, Howie Leslie. It's actually a cult favourite in the history of Australian rockabilly, and they were signed to a five-year deal with Rex after being talent spotted playing a concert at DY Beach in Sydney in 1958. Also, Little Eva, number one in 1962 with The Locomotion, and she was discovered by songwriters Jerry Goffin and Carol King while babysitting their daughter at age 17. She went on to have five hits from 62 to 63. And there's another little long-loster, the Lee Gard twins. They recorded that for London in 1960, Babysitter. They were identical twins born in Queensland. And they started touring at age 15 as the Yodeling Stockmen. And they moved to the US in 1957 and ended up with a 30-year successful country career there, mostly in Tennessee. And the first one up, the Essex, and a walking miracle. It is 1:43 on the beatbox, and the music continues with the Swingin' Blue Jeans.

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Yeah, back from 1967, local Adelaide band Barry McCaskill and the Clefs and A Boy Like Me. They later became the Levi Smith Clefs. Chubby Checker from 1965, Lovely Lovely. Also in there, Roger Cardwell had a hit in 1968 with the Black Jack County Chain. He was a much-loved Adelaide country music show host and a long-time Adelaide newsreader. And the first one up, Perry Conlow, back from 1958. And that's the 2009 stereo remaster of Magic Moments. It's time for me to wind up the cat and put out the clock. Jim Probert's getting ready for On the Border, coming your way after the latest news, sport and weather at 2. Stay well for the next set of seven, and I'll catch you next Thursday for another Beatbox. I'll leave you today with Don Robertson, back from way back when, and the happy

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1: I'm Mark Dransfield. HSBC could face a multi-million dollar penalty after admitting to serious failures in protecting its Australian customers from scams. The banking giant had planned to defend the case brought forward by the corporate watchdog in 2024. The federal court is today being asked to approve a $35 million penalty over its handling of scam risks. ASIC Chair Sarah Court says the bank has already begun repaying the outstanding losses and it's hoped all affected customers can be fully reimbursed.
2: Many of HSBC's customers were left tens of thousands of dollars out of pocket and in some cases lost their life savings.
1: The federal government's announced a range of carve-outs as new capital gains tax arrangements are set to be passed by Parliament. Businesses with a turnover of up to $10 million will still be able to access the 50% CGT discount. There will also be further concessions for business start-ups, while the 30% tax rate for trusts will be scrapped. Prime Minister Anthony Albanese says the changes are fair and come after a consultation period.
3: This is genuine reform, and genuine reform is often difficult, but it's the right thing to do, done for the right reasons, in order to give Australian workers a tax cut, in order to make sure that more Australians can get into their first home.
1: However, the opposition says the government needs to completely scrap the changes. An aged care operator is investigating after a resident was assaulted by another resident at a site in Sydney's southwest. Dusty Fitzpatrick has details.
4: Police were called to the facility at Hammondville after an 87-year-old man was taken to hospital with serious facial injuries. It's understood two residents were in a secure garden at a special dementia care cottage when the assault took place. The injured man's daughter, Margaret's, told 2GB her family is in shock.
5: He was found on the veranda. Bloodied up.
4: The facility's operator, Hammond Care, says it's launched an internal investigation. A report will be prepared for the Aged Care Quality and Safety Commission. Dusty Fitzpatrick, Sydney.
1: Australia's peak motoring body has exposed discrepancies in how car manufacturers advertise fuel efficiency and EV range. Toby Goff explains.
6: The Australian Automobile Association has revealed more than three quarters of conventional and hybrid cars tested burn more fuel on the road than advertised. Meanwhile, not a single one of the 20 fully electric vehicles tested met its claimed driving range on a single charge, some falling 31% short. The organisation warns too many motorists are being misled by efficiency claims, arguing it's time to hold manufacturers to account. Toby Goff reporting.
1: Retailer Myer is under pressure to withdraw a women's T-shirt with the words, "I'm too pretty to do math." Education experts say it's already hard enough to get girls interested in maths and STEM subjects. Australia's former chief scientist, Dr. Kathy Foley, will write to Myer to raise her concerns. She says the slogan is not funny and words count.
7: Every person really needs to have math literacy, just like we need them to be able to read. And it's part of what it takes to live in a modern society. The jobs of the future are going to be much more technically oriented. And that's where we want our young girls to also have great careers that are well paid too. So we want inspiring T-shirts.
1: This is AIR News. Blues coach Laurie Daly says there were far too many errors as New South Wales lost State of Origin Game 2, 44-24 at the MCG. The Blues led 12-2 midway through the first half, but were overrun by the Maroons in the second 40. Daly says they were punished by a strong Queensland team.
8: Yeah, we just missed the mark, so we're going to have a real hard look at ourselves and come up with the answers, which I'm sure we will, and good opportunity for us to go to Queensland and try and win a series.
1: Turning to AFL, and Bobby Hill is back training, but Collingwood is not putting a timeline on his return. More from Eddie Summerfield.
9: Back training, Bobby Hill is yet to play AFL this year due to personal reasons.
10: He's a long way away from playing footy at the moment, and we're conscious of that.
9: Craig McRae spoke with the Norm Smith medalist this morning. Glad he's back at the club, but the coach also aware of how Bobby is.
10: Truthfully battling.
9: The Magpies coach knows the club's role is more important than football.
10: And set him up to be a good husband and a good dad and other parts.
9: The Pies face Port Adelaide on Saturday night. Draftee Sam Swadling to debut. Eddie Summerfield. Magpies training.
1: And Aussie golfer Adam Scott will make his 100th consecutive appearance at the majors tonight when he tees off at the US Open. Australian Independent Radio News.
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11: Well, the forecast is for a very high chance of some showers, most likely this evening though. Predicted top temperature this afternoon, 15 degrees, and it's currently 15 degrees. For tomorrow, Friday the 19th of June, a very high chance of showers, most likely during the day, the morning and the afternoon. Top once again at 15, 11 degrees overnight. And then on Saturday the 20th of June, high chance of some showers, most likely during the morning and the afternoon. Once again, 15 degrees and a cold degree, 9 degrees overnight. So there you go. 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

G'day Adelaide and welcome to On the Border with Jim Probert filling in for Judith Waugh. And before we get underway though, it's a big thank you once again to Mark Constable for another great beatbox show. 2 hours of great music. And Mark will be back again at midday again next Thursday to do it all over again just for you. Now before we get underway, if you'd like to say g'day to me or send a cheerio out to someone, all you have to do is give me a call on 8371 1000. In the meantime, here's CCR.

0: One of these nights, the Eagles. And that was number one for the Eagles back in 1975, written by their drummer Don Henley and Glenn Frey, their guitar player. And we started the show out with a great version of Cotton Fields from Creedence Clearwater Revival, from their 1969 album called Willie and the Poor Boys. And of course, that song was actually written way back in 1940 by an American blues singer by the name of Huddy Ledbetter.
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0: 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All right, time for some Adelaide music now.

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1: And that was indeed Adam Harvey, one of Australia's great country singers. There's a little song called Genie in the Bottle from Adam's 2007 album called I'm Doing All Right. And Adam wrote that one himself. And before that, a great South Australian band from way back in the 70s, Big Jim Hermel and the Stone Mountain Band, with a little song that Jim wrote himself called Son of a Whiskey Drinking Gambling Queen. Okay, now if you're a regular listener to On the Border, you'll know that the regular presenter, Judith War, is a great singer. And she's got a great band called the Rockandelly Roos. But going back quite a few years ago now, she was more of a country singer and she had a great country band called the Key Country Band. So just to remind you what Judith sounds like and what the Key Country Band sounded like, here they are.

The Tennessee Bird Walk. That's the husband and wife team, Jack Blanchard and Misty Morgan. And back in 1973, that was number one on the top 40 charts for them here in Adelaide. And on the American country music charts, it was also number one. And we started the bracket out with one from Coast FM's own Judith Waugh with her great Key Country Band. A version of the old Patsy Cline song, Crazy. And that's from Judith's album, Knockin' at Your Door. Well, I'd like to say good day now to Kathy from Balhanna, called in there. Thanks for the call and chatting there. It's a bit not quite such nice weather up there in the hills at the moment. Kathy has told me that she's a big Jackson Browne fan. So while we're talking, I've dug out this Jackson Browne song. Kathy?

0: Doctor My Eyes. That's Jackson Brown. And I'm dedicating that one to Kathy from Balhanna. So, Kathy, thanks for your call, and I hope you enjoyed that little song.
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0: And you're listening to On the Border with Jim Probert filling in for Judith Waugh. And folks, if you'd like to say good day or have me send me a cheerio out to someone for you, all you have to do is call the studio 8371 1000. All right, let's get back to the music.

Well, walk right in. That was number one here in Adelaide back in 1977 for Dr. Hook. And, of course, originally it goes back to 1963 when it was number one here in Adelaide for an American of vocal group called the Rooftop Singers. And before Dr. Hook, we heard from Johnny Cash with Daddy Sang the Blues, number one on the American country music charts. Okay, I'm going to say g'day now to Terry Marie from Richhaven. And now I believe that Terry is one of Adelaide's great ukulele players. In fact, I hear that he's been sitting there playing along in his ukulele with all the songs. So hope you're going to enjoy the show, Terry and Marie. In the meantime, let's have a couple of novelty songs.

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1: And we just heard Troy Cassadaly with a little song called My Bucket's Got a Hole in It. And that was off of Troy's 2004 album called Borrowed and Blue. But the song was actually written way back in 1933. And the first song in that bracket, the Australian country singer Slim Newton with Redback on the Toilet Seat. And believe it or not, that song, Redback on the Toilet Seat, was actually number one here in Adelaide in 1972.
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3: 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At the moment, it's on 87 degrees.
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1: And you're listening to On the Border with Jim Prober driving the bus instead of Judith War this week. Okay. Oh, let's have a bit more music, shall we? Here we go. That's the wrong one, Jim. You ticked the wrong one. There, tick that one.

Who was singing along there with Nancy Sinatra. And we heard a great version of the old Johnny Cash song, Ring of Fire, from Alan Jackson and Leanne Womack. Of course, it was a big hit for Johnny Cash in 1963. And before the news, let's have a listen to a couple of more Australian songs. Australian singers, we should say.

18 Yellow Roses. Adelaide's own Lindsay Barton, great musician Lindsay, with a great version of the old Bobby Darin song, 18 Yellow Roses. And we started out with Rhythm of the Rain. I'm from Paul Costa out of Queensland. Of course, that was a big hit in 1963 for the Cascades. Now, I'm sure you've all heard of K.D. Lang, but K.D. Lang started out as a country music singer, and her country music band were called the Reclines. So to take us up to the news, here's the Reclines now, the great little instrumental called The Last Ride of Bonanza Jelly Bean.

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1: I'm Mark Dransfield. The federal opposition wants the government to completely scrap changes to capital gains, negative gearing and trusts. The government's made some changes to its proposed legislation. Businesses with a turnover of up to $10 million will still be able to access the 50% CGT discount, while start-ups will be given greater concessions. But Liberal leader Angus Taylor says it's not good enough.
2: And if you even look at some of these carve-outs, what they're essentially saying is we're going to punish you if your business gets bigger. We want small businesses to grow. That's where employment comes from. That's where rising incomes come from. That's where hope and aspiration comes from for this country.
1: The government's also decided to scrap its proposed 30% tax on discretionary trusts. Detectives have dismantled a major drug smuggling operation after seizing millions of dollars of drugs off the Queensland coast. Miranda Workman reports.
3: Officers say they found 40 kilograms of cocaine floating in the water near a boat ramp at Midge Point in North Queensland in May, sparking a major police operation. Investigators say the drugs came from a larger ship moored offshore called MV Wealth, which were then transferred to smaller boats before being taken on shore. The large vessel has been detained in the Solomon Islands. In total, police have allegedly seized almost 180 kilograms of cocaine and almost 150 kilograms of methamphetamine, estimated to be worth around $100 million. Five people from Queensland and one from New South Wales have been charged. Miranda Workman reporting.
1: A Perth man convicted of murdering his mother to fund his lavish lifestyle with her insurance policy payout has secured a date for an appeal. 30-year-old Andre Ribello last year was sentenced to life behind bars for killing Colleen Ribello in 2020. Her body was found in her home by another of her sons and her cause of death was never determined. The appeal trial is expected to take up to 2 days in September. A man's been arrested for firearm offences in Adelaide. Police attended a property for an unrelated matter, but a search turned up three folding handguns, one 3D printed handgun and 3D printed firearm components, including slides, frames and springs. A 44-year-old man is facing court on varying firearm charges. The University of New South Wales has toppled the University of Melbourne as the best in Australia. More from Lee Harrison.
4: Latest QS rankings are out, and in the race to impress potential international students, the University of New South Wales is rated 19th in the world, up 30 places on a decade ago. It's overtaken the University of Melbourne, which now sits at number 22. The University of Sydney is 28th, ANU 29th and UTS 85th. The ratings are based on factors including academic and employer reputations, faculty to student ratio and sustainability. MIT and Boston's retained the world's top spot for the 15th year in a row, followed by Imperial College in London and Stanford in California. Lee Harrison, Air News.
1: And Chinese researchers say they've discovered a link between sunlight exposure and dementia risk. A study found an average daytime light dose above 1,000 lux, like a cloudy day, was associated with a 16% reduced risk of cognitive decline. This is Air News. Geelong will be without Bailey Smith for tonight's clash with Fremantle. The star midfielder's out with illness. Tom Stewart and Grian Myers are also missing. Carlton defender Jacob Wittering won't play in Saturday's clash with the Giants as he recovers from a calf injury. Interim coach Josh Fraser says they didn't want to rush him back as the Blues look for 5 wins in a row.
5: Yeah, he's progressing well. We expect him to train fully today, train next week and be available. We want to take a really considered approach with these players to make sure that we're setting them up to return in the best form they can.
1: NRL and Victor Radley and Katoni Staggs have both been fined following the Blues' 44-24 loss to the Maroons in Origin 2. Radley fined 7% of his match fee for dangerous contact, Staggs 13% for a careless high tackle on Kalen Ponga. And Alex Demonar is into the quarterfinals at the Queen's Club Championship with a two-set win over Denis Shapovalov. The world number six says he's starting to move better as Wimbledon draws nearer.
6: Today, having a match under my belt, I thought was exactly what I need, and I felt comfortable, I felt sharp, and kind of playing the type of tennis that I know I can play on these types of courts, which can make me dangerous.
1: And Harry Kane scored twice for England as it defeated Croatia 4-2 in Group L of the FIFA World Cup 2026. Australian Independence Radio News.
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7: Well, the forecast is for a very high chance of some showers, most likely this evening. Predicted top temperature for the afternoon of 15 degrees, and that's just what we've got, 15 degrees currently. For tomorrow, Friday, the 19th of June, once again a very high chance of showers, most likely during the morning and the afternoon. Once again, 15 degrees, 11 degrees overnight. And then on Saturday, the 20th of June, high chance of showers, once again, most likely during the morning and the afternoon. And again, a predicted top of 15 degrees and a cold 9 degrees overnight. And as I said, it's currently 15 degrees. Okie dokie, you're listening to On the Border with Jim Probert filling in for Judith Waugh. Hopefully we're going to see Judith back in the chair again next week. Anyhow, let's get underway with the shadows.

Dance On, number one for the Shadows back in 1963. And folks, as I said earlier, if you'd like to say good day to me or send a cheerio out to someone, you can call me here at the studio on 83711000. And while we're listening to the Shadows, we did hear from Patsy from Cheltenham. Thanks for the call, Patsy. And Patsy wanted to just say she's enjoying the music. Thanks very much for that, Patsy. Alrighty, here's one of my favourite groups, the Mavericks.

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1: And it was Adam Brand with a little song called Uncle Pete. And that came from Adam Brand's 1997 debut album, called very simply Adam Brand. And the first song in that bracket, What a Crying Shame, from the Mavericks.
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1: And in fact, we were just listening to Amber Joy Poulton with a little song called When Will I Be Loved? Amber Joy Poulton, of course, from Adelaide, and that was from her 2011 album called Honky Tonk Queens. And of course, the song originally a big hit for the Everly Brothers back in 1960. And the first one in that bracket, My Shoes Keep Walking Back to You, Gina Jeffries. It won the ARIA Awards back in 1994 for the Best Country Album in Australia. All right, time now for my two favourite country singers. Not country singers, my two favourite singers.
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0: Bye Bye Love, the big O, Roy Orbison, with a great version of the old Everly Brothers hit from 1957. And the first one there, Margarita, by the King, Elvis Presley, from his great 1963 movie, Fun in Acapulco.
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0: Okay, do you like to sing? Well, this one's for you. The Woodville Concert Choir, a community choir of some 45 years, is having a recruitment drive for more singers, especially calling out to men. Do you like to sing? If you say yes, why don't you go along and join the fun? Be healthy and socialise. Be part of a happy, welcoming group of men and women who just love to sing. The choir is especially looking for more singers, both male and female, and especially men with low bass voices. The choir's repertoire consists of all sorts of great music, modern favourites, traditional classics, jazz, musicals, and much more. Meeting time is Tuesday nights from 6:30 till 8:30 at the Croydon Park Uniting Church Hall, 310 Torrens Road, Croydon Park. Why don't you come along and check out the choir and give it a go? To get more information, give the secretary a call on 0456 179 918. 0456 179 918. You will be very, very welcome. The Brighton Secondary School, in association with the Rotary Club of Somerton, are presenting Symphony by the Sea, and that's on Saturday the 20th of June at the Brighton Concert Hall, 2 o'clock in the afternoon till about 4:30. Showcasing Brighton's Symphony Orchestra, their Sinfonia, Chamber Orchestra, and the Stimson Wind Quintet, and winners of the Rotary Club Solo Competition. To book your tickets, go to trybooking.com, or you can ring Frank White on 0414-239-423. That's book tickets on trybooking, or ring Frank White, 0414-239-423. And all part of the proceeds will be going to Little Heroes Foundation. Now, folks, if you're interested in either of those events and you missed those phone numbers and details, give me a call here at the studio on 83711000, and I'll be only too happy to pass on the details to you. And you're listening to On the Border, Jim Probert filling in for Judith War. 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

Smoky Places. That's Adelaide's own Billy Orr and the Esquires with a great version of that old song. And that goes back to 1980-something, that one from the Billy and the Esquires. And before that, well, the song before that was called Act Naturally. There's a very unusual pairing off of singers there because it featured Ringo Starr, yes, Ringo Starr from the Beatles, together with the older American country music singer Buck Owens. Yeah, that was from an album that the two of them released in 1989 called Live at the Soundstage. And of course, the song was originally a hit, Act Naturally, for Buck Owens in 1963. All right, here's Lucinda Williams.

Squeezebox, that's Laura Branigan. And with a great version of a song that was a big hit for The Who back in 1975. And we started out with one called Big Red Sun Blues from Lucinda Williams. And that was from her album of the same name. And I've got to say good day now to James from North Haven, because I was just having a lovely chat there with James, and he is a really big fan of Lucinda Williams. So, James, glad you enjoyed that song, matey. Sunday.

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1: And we just heard Cliff Richard and the Shadows with Travelin' Light. And Travelin' Light was number one for 5 weeks in a row in England in 1959 for Cliff Richard and the Shadows. I'm going to say a special hello now to a lovely lady who rang in a few minutes ago. We were having a lovely chat, Margarita from Aldinga Beach. And Margarita is using that name. Her name, I think, was really Margaret. But she really enjoyed that song, Margarita, by Elvis Presley. Oh, there you go. Glad you enjoyed it, Margarita. And thanks for your call, my dear. All right, here's Boss Skaggs.

Well, that song inspired by the terrible weather reports I had to read out today. The summer is certainly over, isn't it? That's Frank Ifield. And before that, we heard from Boz Scaggs with a little song called Sick and Tired, which is originally an old hit for Fats Domino back in the 50s, I think. Well, that's it for me, thanks. Jim Probert filling in for Judith War here and On the Border. I'll be back for my regular show, Memory Lane, tomorrow at midday. And, of course, don't forget, coming up straight after the news at 4 o'clock, we've got Monts, Brenton Montgomery, with two more hours of great music. So make sure you stick around for Monts, won't you? Take us out, one of my old mates, Billy Orr, with a great version of The Young Ones. All I've got to do is find where I put it. Here it is.

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1: This is Air News South Australia. Good afternoon, I'm Steve Barker. SA nurses and midwives are stepping up their industrial action, walking off the job at Flinders as part of their push for better wages and conditions. The nurses' dispute is the only union dispute with the state government where negotiations remain unresolved. But Treasurer Tom Koutsantonis says SA can't afford to pay them what they're asking.
2: It turns into a question of whether you value them or not, and that's not what really we're talking about. We do value them. What I'm talking about here is, what is it we can afford? What is it people deserve to get? And how do we work out a way of making this sustainable so we can keep on employing more of these people to get the services that we want? There's got to be a balance.
1: Snowtown serial killer James Vlasakis will remain in custody until another review into a decision to release him on parole is carried out. South Australia's parole board granted Vlasakis release on parole last year, but he's remained behind bars pending a review of that decision. Newly appointed Parole Administrative Review Commissioner David Lovell will carry out the review. A man's been arrested for firearms offences in Adelaide. Police attended a property for an unrelated matter, but a search turned up three folding handguns, one 3D printed handgun, and 3D printed firearm components, including slides, frames, and springs. A 44-year-old is now facing court on varying firearm charges. A new report has detailed a growing gender gap in Australia's housing system. The Australians Investing in Women's study shows females account for 55% of all social housing residents. AWIW Chief Executive Julie Riley says the gender factor of the housing crisis doesn't get enough attention.
3: Driven by lower pay, higher caring responsibilities, less superannuation, and higher rates of family violence. And none of these factors is addressed by housing investment that ignores gender.
1: South Australia's lower house has voted down a bill to restrict access to late-term abortion after the legislation had earlier passed the upper house. The bill was defeated 36 votes to 9 last night following less than 2 hours of debate. Only 12 of the 47 MPs in the lower house spoke on the bill. Both Premier Peter Malinauskas and opposition leader Ashton Hearn voted in favour of the bill. A proposed 800-megawatt data centre for South Australia is set to be one of the largest in the Asia-Pacific. Locals say the $10 billion development has come out of the blue, holding concerns it will deplete water from the River Murray. Australian tech company Iron has signed a local transmission connection agreement and hopes to be online by 2028. The company behind the project says once complete, it will create 200 ongoing skilled jobs for the region. As tax revenue from tobacco excise continues to plummet, the illicit tobacco trade is seeing a surge in activity. According to ABS estimates, around 80% of tobacco products consumed last year were illegal nationwide. Assistant Citizenship, Customs and Multicultural Affairs Minister Julian Hill says countries have an illegal tobacco problem regardless of their excise policy.
4: And so you could wipe out excise completely, the illegal products would still be cheaper, and the states and territories and the Commonwealth would still be left with the problem of going after these crooks and shutting these stupid, ridiculous, sleazy shops that have sprung up in strip shopping centres.
1: Now to air sport. In the AFL, Adelaide's likely to make several changes to its side to take on Melbourne this Saturday, despite recording back-to-back wins. Isaac Rankin and Taylor Walker are set to return, along with Mark Keane, who's played a couple of games in the SANFL. Port will also name its side to take on Collingwood, with Josh Lye available after he missed last week with concussion. I'm Steve Barker. This is Air News, South Australia.
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5: We are currently sitting on quite a cool 15 degrees. That will drop even lower, down to 11 degrees overnight and back up to 15 for your Friday. Lots of showers tomorrow. Prediction is 100%. So I think you can count on that. And very much ditto for Saturday and Sunday, around that 14 or 15 degree maximum.

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1: It certainly is. The time is 5 minutes after four, and Thursday Drive with Monts taking you right through until 6 o'clock. 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And big thank you to Emma and the team at Turner Real Estate. Great to have them on board. And while we're thanking people, the man next door, Jim Probert, and he comes out in the daylight, and occasionally he fills in overnight as well. But he'll be back again. Thank you, Jim, for a great 2 hours of On the Border. And I have pillaged, if that's the word, a couple of songs I heard him play, Australian Ladies, earlier, and he's going to get me a copy of those. So some great music. I think Judith will have to reapply for her program next week. And Jim will be back tomorrow at midday for Memory Lane. As usual, we're going to start with the Beatles and Elvis. After that, we've got Adelaide's Twilights, Ray Columbus and the Invaders, and Leslie Gore coming up. But first, the Fab Four.

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1: 88.7 Adelaide's Coast FM. The King, of course, Elvis Presley, the King of the whole wide world. And he was too, wasn't he? And the Beatles, the Fab Four from 1968. And Revolution, 12 minutes after four. These are the Twilights. Good afternoon to Leanne of Glenelg, and good afternoon to you.

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1: 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Go on the web and have a look at them. Chris Jensen and a little bit Roy Orbison-like there. Come Back to Me, My Love. Chris is out of New Haven in Connecticut. Leslie Gore before that, Maybe I Know. Pardon me. And Across the Ditch, Ray Columbus and the Invaders from New Zealand with I Want to Be Your Man. Of course, the Beatles did that track and turned it into a hit. And we started out with Adelaide's Twilights and Yes, I Will. Here's another band from Australia.

0: Thursday Drive with Monts, 88.7 Coast FM. Hope you're enjoying the music this afternoon. Hope your week's been good. Gee, got some rain the other day. What day was that? Tuesday, wasn't it? Didn't stop raining, particularly in the afternoon. Bubblegummers there, they pretty much controlled the bubblegum music for quite a few years. The 1910 Fruit Gum Company, also Ohio Express, were famous for that bubblegum sound as well. But that particular track by 1910 Boys, Simon Says, and before that, Sydney's Digger Ravel with his Denverman, and he was building castles in the air. That's pretty clever. I don't think I've ever tried that. We'll be back on the other side with a song you'll know. Maybe have a guess who you think singing it this time.
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This is Adelaide's Coast FM. Thursday Drive with Monts, thanks to Turner Real Estate. Now, we'll start at the beginning of that bracket. Did you guess who that singer was? Had a couple of phone calls, but they didn't pick the voice. It was Joe Dolan, the Irishman who we lost back in 2007. He was only 68, Joe Dolan. You're such a good-looking woman. That was a big song for him. But his version back there was Saturday Night at the Movies, and a good version it was. Marty Roan, our own, he was born in Java in the Dutch East Indies, and we claimed him. On the Loose, Jim Croce with Bad Bad Leroy Brown. He was a bad, bad boy, that man. 1973, that was recorded. And we just heard from Johnny Florence. Johnny Florence with the Thin Men, Just a Little Bit Now. And last year we did. We lost two of Adelaide's finest, including Johnny Florence and his mate, Bobby Hunter. This is Bobby now with Linda.

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1: 7 minutes away from 5 o'clock, and just after the hour, we will have the new sport and weather and the week.

at Over Over. Now, just a couple of shout-outs. Dennis the Menace, one of our own, he's come home today after 6 weeks in hospital. So we're glad to see him back and wish him well in his recovery. Also, some birthday wishes to Aggie, the other half of Ishvan. Also to our own Bob Bobridge and to Sir Paul McCartney, 84 today. Can you believe that? This is the Girls in Paris. I'm going to get there one day.

0: Love that song. It's just got a great little bouncy tune to it, hasn't it? The Girls in Paris, and I've never been to France, but I will get there one day. It is on the bucket list. The Girls in Paris was sung by Lee Hazelwood and a lady called Susie Jane Hocum, which a lot of people think is Nancy Sinatra, of course, because Lee did so many songs with Nancy, and it does sound a lot like her, but no, it was Susie. So there you go. Another shout out to Mr. Marino. Mr. Marino, as he likes to be called. I'm going to find out his real name one day. Mr. Marino, he just says, I'm in the East. And also, good afternoon to Ozzy. Ozzy is in the West. Gee, they get around these guys, don't they? As I said, the new sport and weather coming up very, very shortly. And to take them there, I'm going to put a novelty song in. I do a country track each week, but I'm going to try and put in a novelty song, if not every week, perhaps every fortnight. And I think this would qualify as a novelty song. This is The Trashmen with Surfin' Bird.
1: Ladies and gentlemen, The Trashmen and Surfin' Bird.
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1: Hello there, I'm Terry Daniel. Australia's migration rate has fallen to its lowest level since the pandemic. Federal politics reporter Nelson Scott has more details.
2: Bureau of Statistics data show 301,000 people arrived here from overseas last year, the smallest amount since 2022. The latest figure is down about 5,000 from 2024 and is roughly half the COVID peak migration levels. The federal government has welcomed the drop-off, claiming more reductions can be expected in coming years. The opposition argues the decrease is not enough to quell community concerns about high immigration. Separate statistics, which include deaths and births, show Australia's population grew by 1.5% in 2025. Nelson Scott, Canberra.
1: Meanwhile, business groups have cautiously welcomed Labor's tax retreat, but argue the changes should have gone much further. The Albanese government will allow businesses with a turnover of up to $10 million to access the 50% capital gains tax discount. Startups will be given extra concessions, and the proposed 30% tax on discretionary trusts has been scrapped. Small Business Council Chief Executive Skye Capuccio says it's a step in the right direction.
3: One of the things we really did need to see is a contemporisation of the small business CGT concessions. And what we've seen today is that the government has announced that they will contemporise and increase those thresholds for one of the four concessions.
1: The federal opposition claims the One Nation leader has not produced a credible plan to govern the country. Pauline Hanson has used a key address to detail policies across immigration, climate and restoring national identity. The Queensland Senator's speech comes as her party consistently polls ahead of Labor and the Coalition. But Liberal leader Angus Taylor agrees her agenda is not realistic.
4: The problem with what we heard yesterday is it's not a credible plan. I mean, we hear a lot of stuff, but where's the credible plan? I understand people are angry. But what we need in a response to that is a credible plan.
1: For nearly 4 years, Victoria's crime rate has continued to climb. But new data released shows a glimmer of hope for Victorians living in fear. The overall crime rate for the 12 months to March has dropped slightly by 0.2%, with youth crime falling for the first time since the COVID pandemic. But Police Minister Anthony Carbines admits there does remain one single concerning statistic.
5: The volume of retail theft is really challenging, and it's good it's being reported. We need to understand where those crimes are occurring, but the volume is significant. Some would say that's related to cost of living challenges, but ultimately there are a lot of people doing it hard who aren't breaking the law.
1: Australia's National Bowel Cancer Screening Program is being praised for saving lives. Mark Dransfield has more.
6: The screening program has helped halve bowel cancer death rates over the past 20 years. However, data shows only 42% of the 6 million people invited to use the free home testing kits took part over a two-year period. The Institute of Health and Welfare's Moira Hewitt says they want that number to be higher.
7: If you receive a bowel cancer screening kit, please complete it. It's free, it's simple to do at home, and it's one of the most effective ways to detect or prevent bowel cancer earlier. Regular screening every 2 years can save lives.
1: This is Air News. NRL and Blues coach Laurie Daly is sidestepping questions about changes to his side for next month's State of Origin decider. There are calls for mass sackings after a second-half surrender to the Maroons at the MCG. Daly says he'll let the dust settle first.
8: Oh, I think you just got to look at everything. You know, they're a good bunch of lads. They're as disappointed as anyone. They feel like, you know, they just feel like they could have done better. We're going to be better. We will be better. In New South Wales, yep, we know they're disappointed, but, you know, there's one more game to go.
1: In other NRL news, the Dolphins will wear the brunt of a frustrated Api Korosau in their round 16 clash with the West Tigers. The star hooker was left on the bench by New South Wales during Queensland's Game 2 State of Origin win. Tigers coach Benji Marshall says he'll now definitely start on Saturday afternoon.
9: To be honest, we were probably expecting Api to play last night, so we planned a little bit differently, but now that he didn't play, he'll be right to play for us, so we'll just play for you.
1: AFL West Coast Eagles star Tom McCarthy says while the team are improving, the results need to follow. The Eagles had a heartbreaking one-point loss to North Melbourne in front of a home crowd on Saturday. The injured defender says they should have won.
10: Minnie was quite upset with how obviously the game finished, knowing we dominated the last quarter, but he said the process we've got going is right, just the outcomes aren't quite getting there, but we should be happy with how we're playing, but not happy with the outcomes in a way, I guess.
1: The West Coast Eagles are currently on a bye and will face Carlton in Melbourne next round. The Fremantle Dockers play the Geelong Cats tonight at the Perth Stadium. It's first against third. Australian Independent Radio News.
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11: I think all those people are clapping because they want to hear the weather. Good on them. Well, it's not too bright. It's 15 degrees, very cool. That'll drop down to 11 overnight. So make sure you've got the doona on with some extra blankets. 15 tomorrow for your Friday, lots of showers. And on Saturday, 15 again with the shower or two. So not as much as tomorrow. So we'll see what the weekend brings. But regardless, it's going to be very cool. Well, the time at 6 minutes after five. Good afternoon, good evening, wherever you are. Good morning, it might be somewhere, wherever you are. Welcome to the second and final hour of Thursday Drive with Monts, proudly brought to you by Turner Real Estate. Check them out on the web, turnerre.com.au. And once again, thanks to Emma and the team at Turner Real Estate for their support. And thank you to all of our wonderful sponsors. We can't do what we do without them. Coming up in the next half an hour or so, we'll have some Neil Diamond, a track I've never played before. I hope you enjoy it. You might know it. I'd never heard of it. We also got Jimmy Gilmer and the Fireballs in the mix with Helen Reddy and Johnny Nash coming up. But first, our weekly twin spin. And this week, it's England's The Animals, often referred to as Eric Burdon and The Animals. Eric Burdon's 85 this year. Everyone's getting on a bit, aren't they? 85. The Animals were out here recently doing a tour, but no Eric. I think there was only one original member of the band, and I'm a bit mean with those. I sort of refer to them as tribute artists. They sing the songs, but, you know, it's not the same without Eric Burdon, not the same with Herman's Hermits that travel without Peter Noone. Imagine if the Stones were to tour without Mick Jagger. It wouldn't be the same, would it? Anyway, I'll get off my soapbox. The Animals, two of their big hits from the 60s.

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The songs were simple back when, weren't they? They were very simple back in the 60s. Easy to understand, easy to sing, easy to dance along to. Except me, I've got two left feet. The Animals with Eric Burdon out front, as I mentioned, 85 this year, Eric. 1964, Baby Let Me Take You Home. And 12 months later, they went back in the studio to do Don't Let Me Be Misunderstood. And that's happened to me a few times. The Animals, what a great sound they had. And there's a couple of other tracks I wanted to play of theirs. A little bit slow for drive, like to keep it up tempo. This is the Neil Diamond track that I mentioned. I've not heard this track before. Hope you enjoy it. You might know it. It's called Be Mine Tonight. Neil Diamond.

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1: In Mawson Lakes, delays clearing after an earlier smash on the Salisbury Highway near Cascade Drive. A gravel spill, South Road, Dawes Road, Melrose Park. Lights out around there as well. Another gravel spill, Green Hill Road. 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Pancreatic cancer numbers are outrageous and they need to change. 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
1: Now, you would be forgiven if you thought that was the ba ba ba ba ba ba ba ba ba song. A lot of ba ba's in that song. Texan Johnny Nash, and the real title of that song is Hold... pardon me, I got a frog today. Hold Me Tight, recorded in the late 60s. Helen Reddy, Our Own, before that. One After the 909, which is a Beatles song. And a good one at that, and a good version too. Jimmy Gilmour with his Fireballs, Bottle of Wine. And did you like that Neil Diamond song, Be Mine Tonight? Now we're going to play the band from England, started in England, but they called themselves America. Just to confuse us, this is the song Woman Tonight. 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

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It's 20 minutes away from 6 o'clock. 6 o'clock we'll have the new sport and weather, followed by Sports Cap. Nick Malerba's already in the studio, and I think Raj will be joining him for all things sport. That was Michael Nesmith. Of course, he was one of the Monkees, and he did that before the Minkies, I think, yes. Michael Nesmith and the First National Band, Silver Moon. Sydney Garage Rock Band before that, The Throb with The Fortune Teller. And Albert Hammond, I'm a Train. He thinks he's a train. He says that several times at the end. 1974 he did that. If he thinks he's a train, I think there's some medicine you can get for that. Hello to Sue from Henley, a new listener, and welcome to Coast FM, Sue. And good afternoon to you, and also good afternoon to everyone out there in listening land, wherever you may be. It's pretty dark here at Glandore. Now, each week I play a country song, and I've had a few requests over recent weeks and months to play something Merle Haggard. So this was probably his signature tune. He sang this at every concert that he ever did. Merle Haggard with the Okie from Muskokie.

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0: A slightly a shortened version there of Juice Newton out of New Jersey with Love's Been a Little Bit Hard on Me. The Eagles before that, Take It Easy. The Supremes with Diana Ross, You Can't Hurry Love. And we started with Daniel Boone, born Peter Green, but they changed that to Daniel Boone. Sounds much better, doesn't it? Beautiful Sunday, and Trudy loves that song. Trudy's on the sick list at the moment with no voice. Well, that brings us to the end of another Thursday drive. Brent and Montgomery about to head home, have some dinner, maybe watch the football. I'll catch you again next Thursday at the same time, 4 till 6. Big thank you to Turner Real Estate, turnerrealestate.com.au, turnerre.com.au, and we thank them very much for their support. Hope you have a great weekend coming up, great rest of your evening, and Raj and Nick Malerba are ready to go next door, the dynamic duo for Sports Cap. So there's always something happening on their sports show. So stay tuned for that. And as I said, I'll catch you next Thursday. Going to go out with some David Bowie. Bow Wow,
1: great
0: David Bowie.
1: That makes you want to turn up the volume loud.
0: It does. Turn it right up. This is the Gene Genie. Bye for now. Oh,

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1: Hello there, I'm Terry Daniel. The Prime Minister has described a protest stunt at the National Press Club as counterproductive. A banner was unfurled during One Nation leader Pauline Hanson's speech, alleging she voted against a pay rise for low-income workers. Activist group GetUp has claimed responsibility for the act, and police are investigating the matter. Anthony Albanese says there should be civility in political debate.
2: These actions can be counterproductive, and one of the things that I've said consistently is that we need to turn the temperature down. I think that people should be allowed to go to the National Press Club with whatever views people have.
1: Victorian opposition leader Jess Wilson has defended her decision to move a vote of no confidence in the Victorian Premier, with the move being slammed as nothing more than a political stunt. Stephanie Wacklewick reports.
3: As the state's politicians mark their last sitting day before the midwinter break, opposition leader Jess Wilson denies she's wasting Parliament's time by moving a vote of no confidence in the Premier and her ministers, Jacinta Allen firing back.
4: This is a legitimate use of the parliamentary process.
5: Her claims about being focused on women in the workforce, she's more about petty politics.
3: MPs will debate and vote on the motion when Parliament returns at the end of July. If the motion is successful, Victorians would be forced to the polls early, but with the government holding a majority in the lower house, the vote is set to fail. Ms Wilson says Jacinta Allen's own MPs are growing frustrated with their leader, but she's conceded the motion is unlikely to succeed. Labor MPs Steve Demopoulos and Marianne Thomas say the Premier has their full support.
6: An absolute ridiculous stunt.
7: Stunt, gimmick, waste of time.
3: Stephanie Wacklewick, State Parliament, Melbourne.
1: The New South Wales State Treasurer is promising next week's budget will include funding to fix the Great Western Highway, but won't confirm any additional assistance for local communities. The key road has been closed at Victoria Pass for more than 3 months. Local councils and business owners have criticised a previously announced $3.5 million package as pathetic and a pittance compared to the disruption the closure has caused. Daniel Murky says he's willing to speak with business owners, insisting if the government can do more, they will.
8: So that there could be some further grants?
9: We're going to be pretty pragmatic about this one. We're going to see what we can do, where we can do it, but our priority is to get the road fixed.
1: South Australian nurses' rolling strikes have continued, with staff walking off the job at Flinders Medical Centre in Adelaide for 24 hours. They're seeking pay parity with colleagues interstate, but the South Australian state government says agreeing to the Nursing Federation's terms would cripple the budget. The Federation's Elizabeth DeBars says they've taken the action with extreme reluctance.
10: We do ask for the community's understanding and support during this very difficult time. We support the community. We need the community's support for us, because if you don't have the nurses and midwives to serve the community, ultimately everyone suffers.
1: Briefly in other news, all Vodafone network services have been fully restored following an outage. The disruption was caused by a power issue at one of the network hubs. The network says the incident is under review. Finally, to the Australian share market, the All Ords has closed down 59 points at 91.26. One Australian dollar was buying 70.54 US cents. This is Air News. AFL and Western Bulldogs coach Luke Beveridge says it would be an exciting adventure if his club were to play in India. Bulldogs CEO Amit Bains leads the push for the league to stage a match for premiership points in the world's most populous country. However, Beveridge says it would present a huge performance challenge.
11: Yeah, I reckon you'd have to time it maybe before a bye. You know, when you think about the Indian passion for cricket and then the groundswell of attention that's coming towards our game, they've got the grounds to be able to pull it off too. It'd be pretty exciting.
1: NRL and the West Tigers are the beneficiaries of Appy Korosau's snubbing from Blues coach Laurie Daly. The crafty number nine was left stranded on the bench at the MCG as the Maroons levelled the Origin series in commanding fashion. Tigers coach Benji Marshall says Korosau is now a definite starter against the Dolphins on Saturday.
12: To be honest, we were probably expecting Appy to play last night, so we planned a little bit differently, but now that he didn't play, he'll be right to play for us, so we'll just play it for you.
1: The State of Origin theme continues tonight with an interstate under-19s women's and men's double header at North Sydney Oval. Aussie golfer Adam Scott will make his 100th consecutive appearance at a major tonight when he tees off at the US Open. Australian Independent Radio News.
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13: And the weather forecast for Friday, the 19th of June, you can expect some high clouds, but with a high chance of a shower, most likely in the morning and afternoon. The winds will be north and northwesterly, about 20 to 25, so it's a bit blowy. A maximum 15 and 11 at night with showers all through the day. Saturday, as we look forward to the weekend, a maximum of 15 and 9 overnight with a shower or two on Saturday. Sunday, a little bit cloudy conditions, a maximum 14 with a 6 overnight. And for back to work, unfortunately, cloudy and windy with a maximum 6 and a minimum 15.

0: Yes, welcome to another edition of the Sports Cap here on Coast FM 88.7. Our number is 8371 1000. If you'd like to be part of the show, Raj in the driving seat tonight with the guru himself, Nick. How are you going, Nick?
1: I feel a bit intimidated. I've been benched.
0: I know.
1: I'm normally on the panel, but you dumped me.
0: You do your best work in the cheap seats. Everyone knows that.
1: Apparently,
0: so,
1: I do.
0: it should be a good show. Looking forward to it. And thank you to the full Monty for his addition of driving home.
1: Extra full tonight.
0: Extra full, wasn't
1: it? He played David Bowie. You got to be an extra full Monty.
0: Very good. We have got a big show coming up tonight. We're going to be talking to Jason Dix very shortly about all things basketball. I think the city of New York is still celebrating after the Knicks got up.
1: I think they've run out of alcohol in the city.
0: Yeah, I think you're right. So we've got Anoop, who's going to come on and talk to us about the NRL. New South Wales got pants last night by Queensland, so he won't be happy, but it's 1-1 going to Queensland, so that should be interesting. Ben Smith, the new CEO of Hockey SA, so looking forward to having a chat with him.
1: I am looking forward to that chat, yeah.
0: Hockey, a lot of people would say we'd have a lot of work to do, so maybe he's the right man for the job, but we'll see. Comes with a very good pedigree. Mailman, obviously, out of action, so we've got the analyzer on tonight who's going to do some horse racing tips, and we'll test him out and put him through his paces.
1: Is he the local analyzer?
0: Yeah, local analyzer.
1: So I hear he's having a good track, good form.
0: Very good form, located up in the hills. Yep. Keeps a very low profile until Saturday.
1: Oh, they get TV up in the hills, do they?
0: Certain places.
1: Oh, okay.
0: And we'll round it out with David Hazer, who is... outgoing CEO of the ATCA. So I think he's in his last 12 days, Nick.
1: He might be outgoing there, but he's incoming into the Coast FM family.
0: That's right, exactly.
1: He's
0: right.
1: He's out through the indoor, mate.
0: Yep, exactly right. So it's going to be a big one. But look, we always like to dedicate the show to someone or something. And we can't go past the Socceroos.
1: Socceroos, surely,
0: Sunday.
1: Raj.
0: How good was it?
1: I didn't expect it. You know, I've got to be really honest here. I sort of have forgotten about soccer for a while because I'm too entrenched in footy. And I didn't give it I focused a little bit, but I didn't realise... I couldn't recognise half the players for a start.
0: Yep.
1: And I just didn't realise what to expect. But,
0: performance, yeah.
1: Boy, against a
0: very good side in Turkey who ranked about 22 in the world. Yeah. So, yeah, it was... I thought it was well-planned and well-executed. Yeah.
1: Look, you got to say a very big thank you to the staff that have created these players. I mean, when you look at the squad, there's five or six that are Adelaide-based players that have come from here. So we're doing something right in Adelaide. We're promoting young talent, and it's starting to show dividends on the national stage.
0: And how good to see Eric Kunda score the first goal. You must have enjoyed that from where you're watching.
1: Oh, yeah, absolutely.
0: it was a great goal. And then I thought the defensive...
1: The second goal was a killer too.
0: It was, but... there were some bold selection calls as well, dropping your captain Matt Ryan and bringing in Pat Beach.
1: Well, I don't know whether we should touch on that because there's a little bit of controversy happening along there.
0: Did you know much about Pat Beach before Sunday's game?
1: Who?
0: Well, he's prying his trader for Melbourne City, I believe. But, he did a good job, made some great saves and didn't really put a foot wrong in goals, did he?
1: So no, not at all,
0: I thought
1: he
0: was impressive.
1: No.
0: What did you think were the keys to the win?
1: I think the way I felt that they had some confidence with the handling of the ball. Normally, Australians weren't not overly common, but their skill level seems to have gone up a notch from what I believe.
0: Yeah.
1: And you can see they were quite calm and placid. They didn't panic.
0: Yeah.
1: The movement of the ball, and I think the interaction between each player was great. And you got to tell you that rock solid in defence.
0: Yeah, very solid in defence. So, yep. Yeah, Suter had a great game. Mm. So, yeah, it was very impressive. And they talked about the Turkish Messi, who was kind of missing in action. But what about the real Messi for Argentina? Come on. Three goals.
1: First Patrick. Couple of minutes, a goal disallowed.
0: Yeah, that's right. Oh. So, yeah, but still doing it. How old is he? Must be close to 40 now. And
1: well, he's probably half your age or my age.
0: Yeah, that's right. So, but what an amazing... He's just ageless, isn't he? So, and all the stars have come out to play. Yeah, it was Harry Kane scored a couple of goals today, and the French striker scored two.
1: Nothing
0: as well,
1: gets Harry Kane. I love him. He's a great Tottenham man, but it just shows where the level of talent they've got in England.
0: Yeah,
1: that they have to bring back Harry Kane. Is there no one else that can do the job?
0: Well, he scored two goals, so and still playing. Pretty
1: and he's
0: good.
1: Shutting people up, isn't he?
0: Yeah,
1: like
0: he's
1: me.
0: Doing pretty well, playing pretty well, and obviously. Mbappe from France with two goals as well. So the stars have all come out to play, and so far I think it's been a great World Cup. But anyway, there's a long way to go.
1: It's something that's really... I'm going to get the elephant out of the room though. It's something that's bugging me that it's hard to watch.
0: Yep.
1: Can you know what it is?
0: No, enlighten me.
1: Two things. I don't know who the hell Carbo is.
0: Okay.
1: And secondly, no Italian squad.
0: Yes, that is. Now that is a big.
1: It's hard to fathom, no matter how terrible they are. Yeah. I was going to say Anthony Ward then, but.
0: Yeah, no, it's not the same without them. But then you can look at the likes of Cape Verde,
1: yeah.
0: Held Spain to a draw.
1: Yep.
0: And some of these lesser nations are doing a great job. So Cape Verde and then Congo held Portugal to a draw today. So yeah. There was a bit of criticism about having the 48 games, but I think it's been good so far.
1: Yeah, so far it's been great. The only time is some of the times they played, it's a bit harsh.
0: Yeah.
1: It's a World Cup.
0: New Zealand managed a draw, so, you know, some of these nations are batting well above their weight. Like you often bat well above your weight, so, yeah. And just before we take a break and go to our first guest...
1: Because he's champion on the writ to come on.
0: Yeah, I know, he's very keen. Can the Aussies back it up against the US?
1: It'll be tough. US, I've got some good form against them.
0: Yep.
1: But once again, we're coming on an unknown factor, so, and that's probably the surprise element. Mm. Whilst they think they know what we really are, and depending on who he selects too.
0: Well, the Turkish weren't afraid to mouth off. The US have mouthed off, so... Well. You know what they say, let your football do the talking.
1: Correct, yeah. Absolutely correct.
0: We'll take a quick break on the sports cap and come back with our first guest in just a moment.
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0: Yes, it certainly is. You're listening to the Sports Cap here on Coast FM 88.7. And we'll welcome our first guest to the show. This man is, he's also a Sports Cap panellist, Nick. But
1: yeah, but he's like a ghost.
0: He is a ghost, yeah.
1: They don't let him out of the suburbs.
0: Very often. But he is also the assistant coach at the Forestville Eagles Basketball Club. So we're going to talk all things basketball with our first guest, Jason Dix. Jason, welcome to the show.
10: Hello, Raj. Hello, Nick.
1: Welcome, man.
10: Very, very.
0: He's got a bit of a intro song for you.
1: Oh, look at that.
0: In the mood because we know there'll be some a lot of dribbling happening, whether it's the ball or whatever.
1: Or off soft the court.
0: Jason, now let's start with the NBA Finals. What a win by the New York Knicks, really, and how great for their long-suffering fans, whatever it's been, 30-odd years since they won their last one. Yeah,
1: wow.
0: But, geez, it was a great performance, wasn't it?
10: 53 years, 1973, in action.
0: Yep.
10: A year before I was born.
0: There you go.
10: 53 years, great series. Game 5 was the... most watched NBA Finals since 1998, Bulls versus Utah, which was Michael Jordan's last series. So the ratings were off the charts for this series, and it just goes to show, you know, even though it was 4-1, it was a tight series.
0: Mm.
10: Spurs led by double digits in four of those games. And I think the role players and Jalen Brunson, who we'll talk about in a minute, just that experience got them over the line.
1: Speaking of that, Jake.
10: Only lost three games in the final.
1: So yeah.
0: Mm.
1: Now, what are your thoughts on Jalen Brunson, and what do you reckon were the keys to the win, mate?
10: Oh, well, you know, I Having played with his dad, Rick Brunson, in the Adelaide 36ers, my one game where we lost to Perth on the 4th of May 1996, 91 to 80.
1: Geez, I'm glad you remember dates.
10: Just incredible. Yeah, we're talking about it a lot. You know, his size, he's not obviously the biggest player. He's not, you know, even 6 foot six, 6 foot seven, but he has incredible core strength. And if he gets you on the hip, you know, he can push you off and he hits that little lefty floater and that mid-range game as well. So, he came up with clutch points all the time. And then they put the right role players around him. You know, Carl Anthony Towns, A.G. Ananobi, Josh Hart. They just had a really good group of guys who, I guess, sacrificed to win the championship. And that's what it comes down to. But when the game was on the line, you know, you throw it to your stud and say, let's see what you can do, and he certainly delivered.
0: Mm. From the Spurs perspective, you mentioned they led in every game, and in the crucial game four, they're up by as much as 30 points at various stages. Where do you think it all went wrong for them?
10: Oh, I think, you know, they're probably 2 years ahead of where most people mm-hmm. thought they were going to be in any case.
0: Mm-hmm.
10: And I think it was, you know, if you had said at the start of the year, hey, you're going to get to the NBA Finals, you're not going to win it, would you take it? They probably would, but I think now they look back on it and think, you know, what could have been?
0: Mm.
10: Like you said, Raj, you know, up by 30 points in one game, double digits in those other games. And I guess their most experienced player probably didn't really step up.
0: Mm-hmm.
10: And that's, of course, not Wembanyama. Fox, De'Aaron Fox. He was kind of went missing in the finals, and
0: yep.
10: you just can't afford to have that.
0: Yeah,
10: you know, he gives you an extra 5 or 6 points a game, which is, you know, his average. All of a sudden, it's a completely different series, right? So, I think, you know, obviously the future looks incredibly bright for that team. They'll probably now have the fire. It's going to be really interesting to see what happens next year. Interesting side note: there was a lad who got traded from the Spurs to the Knicks. At the start of the season, Sokon. And irrespective of what happened in the series, he gets a ring no matter what.
0: Yep.
10: He started the year with the Spurs, finished with the Knicks. So,
0: yeah, right.
1: That's the way it should be.
10: Yeah, absolutely.
1: Team thing.
10: Yeah, and I think it was what went wrong for the Knicks. For the Spurs. It was just what went right for the Knicks. And just kind of everything fell in place. And my God, will they be... they'll be parting hardy in New York, no doubt.
0: Absolutely. You mentioned Fox, though. There was a couple of key moments in that game four. I thought where he went for the layup, where he probably could have held the ball, and Anobi blocked him and made an amazing tip-in. So no doubt they'll look back and maybe with a bit more experience and a bit of finals experience execute a bit better. And they have got a young coach as well, haven't they? So maybe he made a couple of mistakes.
10: Absolutely. Yeah. And it's... You know, unfortunately for them, and that's probably what's going to, you would hope, drive them for next year, is it'll be the what-if moments. You know, what if we had done that? What if I had pulled the ball out? What if, you know, I had made that sub or whatnot? So, you know, you learn from that. And, you know, they may have to lose one to win five, you know, to build that dynasty. So, I don't think it'll break them because they're two younger players.
0: Mm-hmm.
10: You know, they've got nothing to fear. They'll come out next year. And, oh, who knows? You know, if health permits, Wembanyama will tear it up next year, I reckon.
0: Yep.
1: Jase, will the Knicks be able to retain their roster with now that they've got the taste of success? Or will they be looking to build on it?
10: Good question, Nick. No, I reckon that they can retain their roster. You know, Jalen Brunson re-signed for less money a number of years ago so that they could go and find role players. And so that kind of tells you the story of, you know, what he sacrificed for this team. I don't know if other players would do that. You know, they're all about getting paid.
1: It's me.
10: Championship. And I think that's going to hold them in good stead. They don't have a lot, I wouldn't imagine, of those players like your Hart and Anobi who are going to be commanding massive pay increases because they are just the role players. I think they'll do some tweaks to their team, but whatever they do will no doubt help them. The Knicks aren't going to fall off now, and now you've got a group that's experienced who now know how to win and know how to win championships. The East is going to get a lot more interesting because you've got Tyrese Halliburton coming back from Indiana. It's talked that Adetokounmpo is going to go to Miami, potentially Boston. What happens there? The East is going to be interesting next year.
1: Jason, just a question off the cuff. Who do you reckon was the most disappointing in the NBA this year, in your opinion?
10: In terms of teams?
1: Yeah.
10: Yeah, good question. Because Boston, you know, did quite well. They had Jason Tatum out for quite a while, so that probably surprised me. I think probably Milwaukee were quite disappointing. I know that Antetokounmpo was injured and whatnot, but they just really fell away from, you know, where they were a few years ago. They got rid of Jrue Holiday, which I don't think was a great move. You know, obviously, Lade went back to Portland, name escapes me. Probably Milwaukee were a little bit disappointing. And probably Denver, if you look at the West.
1: Mm-hmm.
10: You know, they went out in the first round to, where'd they go out to? Minnesota. Minnesota. I thought they were it'd be interesting to see what they do now. They can't come back with their team. They're going to have to make some changes. I know they didn't have Aaron Gordon in the finals, but very rarely is he there because he's always injured. So they'll have to make some moves.
0: Interesting. Now, moving on to the NBL, speaking of moves, looks like we're going to have Ingles and Mills potentially back in the NBL. How exciting is that for the league?
10: Yeah, it's you know, I don't know what, particularly Ingles, what role he's going to be able to play. You know, because the NBL is in a mugs league, Raj.
0: Mm-hmm.
10: I know.
0: Yep.
10: And he's played very few minutes over the last couple of years. He's getting older, right?
0: Yeah.
10: Definitely have the experience, but United will put some decent pieces around him, no doubt. But it is exciting that they've come back here and, you know, not going to, say, Europe or Asia, you know, where there's significant money now. I think it just shows to, you know, we are, you know, in terms of, you know, leagues up there in probably the top three or four leagues in the world that can attract players and, you know, attracting a really good standard of imports as well and pathways for young kids to get to the NBA.
1: Mm. Now, Jace, speaking of the NBL, the 36ers, were disappointing last year, but they've got a fairly quality side. And the announcement of John Jenkins signing on again for 1 year, do you think that's a good move?
10: Yeah, it's an interesting one, Nick. I didn't kind of see that coming. I know Trevor Gleeson really is a lot about defense, and you know, Jenkins was brought in as a 3-point
1: shooter.
10: Having said that, there were a couple of times in the finals where he really got it going, and I think, you know, the fact that he'll be here for a full preseason, I don't mind it. There was talk that Jay Crowder
1: I was going to touch on base on that. I don't know much about him. Is he any good?
10: I mean, he'd be he's a three-wing defender type player, you know, hard-nosed. He would be the sort of player that I would look and think, clearly that's where Trevor Gleeson's coming in. But I don't think we could sign him now because if you've got Jenkins, Rakosevic, and Cheatham, that's probably our three imports. So who knows? They may, so coming back to Jenkins, probably a bit of a surprise. I think, you know, if I look at their roster and it's a good-looking roster. You've obviously got Rakosevic. Bull Quayle's a great, you know, that's probably a really good...
1: underrated.
10: ...at the moment. He'll come back in the season. That's a really good... probably the only concern I've got is, you know, Bryce can't, and I don't think he'll play the minutes...
1: that he did last year.
10: What happens when he's not on the court? And also, who else is there as a ball handler to help him out? That's going to be difficult... because, you know, they've re-signed Rasmussen, which surprised me, given the fact that he got very little time. So I don't know who that second ball handler is in the team. But notwithstanding that, it's a very versatile team in terms of the players that we've got. And I have no doubt they'll be better under Gleeson.
1: Is the loss of DJ going to hurt him?
10: I don't think so. I mean, he's got some firepower from outside, right? But... Yeah, he's a guy that needs the ball in his hands a lot, and it kind of sticks in his hands. It'll be a loss, clearly, but I think it's a loss that we can definitely overcome.
0: Fair enough. Moving to the local league, Eagles sitting on top of the ladder at 11-2. You're happy with how you're travelling at the minute?
10: Yeah, very much so. Our team is really well balanced. We had a tough doubleheader against Sturt South. We lost to South in overtime. By a point, so not overly concerned about that. Doubleheaders, we're not a team built for doubleheaders.
1: Mm-hmm.
10: So I think now we've got a really good mix of big, smalls, versatile players. Yeah, so we're a well-balanced team this year, I think. And we're getting some good input from some of the kids on the bench. So, no, I like the way that the team's actually going. Yeah.
1: Now, Jase, for a man who's got a stadium named after him, a court named after him, and everything else, and a suburb named after him, are you going to get your name on the coaching now that you're getting full time on that?
10: Oh, no. I tell you what, it's tough, this coaching gig. It's, in a bit, able to think on the fly, it's quite difficult. So, I'm happy being one of the assistants down there and just making sure that Simo does the majority of the work and he can take the kudos if we win, and we can blame him if we lose.
1: Yeah,
0: well, it's not a bad gig.
1: I love that attitude.
0: Nick, when you can disappear to Europe for 4 weeks.
1: Yeah, maybe, well, we weren't going to touch on that.
0: Crunch time of the season, so...
10: Just going over to freshen up, to come in, come back for, I should be here for the finals. So,
1: Is there any truth in the rumour you're actually going to try and recruit players while you're over there?
10: You never know. Yeah, it certainly won't be for the World Cup.
0: Yeah, that's right.
10: Yeah, it's disappointing. There is no basketball on over there. I would have loved to have gone to see some EuroLeague games or something like
1: that. It's quite strong, apparently, the leagues over there.
10: Oh, massive. They're huge. Mm-hmm. Yeah, the EuroLeague is probably, is the second best league behind the NBA. It's, it's very, very tough over there. And, really good league. So, not a bad gig. Well, it's time for Toddy to step up and actually do something as well.
0: Now, so how does it work, the dynamics between the three of you, and does Simo ever listen to yourself and Todd?
10: Not a lot. he does listen to Todd, but it's interesting. One of my jobs that I have to do is monitor the minutes of the players. And you think, at times, why do players get more minutes? So how it works, and to be honest, I didn't actually know this coming into the actual season, that if any of your bench players play more minutes than your starters, those bench players can't play in the reserves competition during the week.
1: Right. Really?
10: So, yeah, absolutely. So you have to monitor it to make sure that, A, you've got enough players to play reserves. So we've had games where clearly we wanted to play the bench more. We've actually had to put our starters back in to get their minutes up. So, it's on the weekend particularly, it was getting a pretty little bit close, so we had to put our starters back in the fourth quarter, when normally you wouldn't. You just put them away. Mm. That's kind of my job, and that's pretty much, every now and then I'll say something, but no, Simo doesn't listen to me.
0: No, fair enough.
1: Hey, little Bernie tells me the girls are sitting in fourth spot. How do you reckon they're travelling?
10: Yeah, they've had their, it's been a tough season for them this year. They've had a couple of imports come in and, some players going in and out. So it hasn't been probably the best season. Notwithstanding that, if you get it right, they could probably finish second. And the reason I say finish second is because West Adelaide and the women are the clear standouts. In terms of a women's team that's been put together, they've got a very good checkbook down there, but...
1: They've also
10: got some really, you've got to have a dig at them. They've got a lot of good West Adelaide juniors that have come through. You've got the two Hodges, Coco, and I think it's Chloe Hodges that are there. So they've got a lot of good West players, and then they've complemented really well with some imports. Mm-hmm. So it is clearly theirs to lose, no question.
0: So you're not giving the girls a chance against them this weekend then?
10: Yeah, it's going to be tough.
0: Okay.
1: Not that you'll be worrying when you're on the plane.
10: correct.
0: Let's have a look at this week's game. So we got Sturt taking on Woodville. How do you see that one?
10: Yeah, no DJV. He's away. I think that'll actually help Sturt, and I think Sturt will win.
0: Okay.
10: To keep the pressure on for top spot.
0: Right.
1: And the Mavs versus the Centrals?
10: Yeah, Centrals have to win. This is an away game up there, the hill. It's really tough up there. We played the Mavs a few weeks ago, and they are, the ladder probably doesn't say it, but they are a tough team. Centrals have to win, and I think for that reason, Sapper will get them up.
0: Okay. Tigers taking on Norwood.
10: Once again, you go down there to Southern. They are tough down there. They've got a pretty vocal crowd. Norwood have to win to keep in touch for, that fourth, fifth spot. So I suspect because of that, Norwood will get up there.
1: And the North taking on the Panthers.
10: Yeah, Panthers. Billy won't drop that one.
0: And you guys are taking on West Adelaide. So what will be some of the main scouting points that you'll be focusing on for West?
10: Yeah, one of their imports, they actually shoot it at the highest percentage clip inside the paint. So,
0: right.
10: You know, they are a really good inside team.
0: Mm-hmm.
10: We probably match up well with them with our bigs,
0: mm-hmm.
10: and we'll certainly be going at them inside. So I think that's where the game will be won. You know, whoever wins the points in the paint will go a long way to winning this game. So there'll be some good matchups as well.
0: Very good. All right, let's fire into the Mad Minute and see what you got for us. NBA winner next year.
10: Spurs.
0: Okay.
1: NBL champ.
10: Swore. You know, hard to go past Sydney, but, you know, I love me Sixers, so go to Sixers.
0: Okay. World Cup winner.
10: Viva la France.
0: Okay.
1: Ooh, yep. Oh, I don't agree with that one. How do you reckon the Aussies will go versus US?
10: Us.
0: Okay, like it. AFL Premier.
10: Which is the US.
0: Oh, right. Oh, okay.
1: Do you give your boys a chance?
10: You would surely start engraving the cup for the Blues, wouldn't you? Nah, no, I'm going to go Adelaide.
1: Okay. Ooh, okay. Brownlow medalist.
10: Bailey Smith.
0: Ooh, okay. Hardest thing about coaching?
10: Making quick decisions under pressure.
1: What is it? I've got this one, and I don't know what it actually means. I'm going to read it as it is, and I was told not to deviate. What is the acceptable level of time to hand over a trophy to a winner of a tournament?
10: I would have thought, given the fact that the World Cup is, what, every 4 years, that'd be about right.
1: Well, that's a good answer, then. I didn't expect that one.
0: If the tournament's every
1: You know who wrote that question?
10: Yeah, I know.
1: Yeah, the winner of the last year's tournament.
0: If there's a tournament every 1 year, you'd like to display it for at least, you know, a couple of months, wouldn't you?
1: Okay.
0: But anyway.
10: But other than grades, I just need to present it.
0: Yeah, yeah, and maybe correct some spelling mistakes, but we'll
1: Now, anyway, on a more serious note, where's your first port of call when you get into Italy?
10: Sorry, mate, what was that?
1: Where's your first port of call when you land into Italy?
10: Into Rome. So into Rome on Sunday and then into the Colosseum on Monday.
1: Oh, look at that. And you're doing all of Italy or you're doing the rest of Europe?
10: No, we're just doing Rome, Cinque Terre, Florence, and then down to Positano, the Amalfi Coast.
1: Jeez, you should have got down to Puglia, mate. You'd have a decent pasta there.
10: Yeah, well, you know, that next time, mate. It's a big it's a big foot.
1: Oh, yeah, sure is.
0: Yep. So well, when are you heading off?
10: Heading off Saturday night, 10 o'clock, with Qatar. So
0: okay.
10: Looking forward to flying out. I rang up Donald during the week and said, mate, sort this stuff out, sign the agreement, let's get the planes back in the air, and he's obliged.
0: So beautiful. You won't be coaching on Saturday night then?
10: No, I will not
0: Excellent.
10: Be coaching. No.
0: I'll be free to sledge you from the commentary box then. I look forward to it.
10: Lovely. Thank you, Ray.
0: All right. Well, have a safe trip, mate. And we'll catch up with you on the sports cap when you get back.
10: Thanks, gents.
1: All the best. Ciao.
0: That was Jason Dix, part-time coach of Forestville.
1: Well, very part-time by the sounds of it.
0: Yeah, full-time
1: full-time travel agent.
0: So, yeah, very, it'd be nice and warm over there. It'd be beautiful over there at the
1: moment. Yeah, my daughter just got back and loved it.
0: Yep. No, well, next time for you. Next time Italy make the World Cup,
1: maybe. Is there someone that needs to get recruiting? I'll take it on.
0: Very good. You're listening to the Sports Cap here on Coast FM 88.7. We'll come back and speak with our next guest, Anoop, about the disappointing NRL Origin game, if you're a Blues supporter anyway.
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0: 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Time to talk State of Origin Rugby League. Not sure if this man's recovered from last night, but we're going to have a chat to him all about the debacle that unfolded for New South Wales fans. And Anoop, welcome to the show. How are you going tonight?
15: Good, thanks. I was hoping to talk to you under much happier circumstances, but not to be.
0: Not to be. Well, it was
15: still 1-1.
0: Yeah, that's
15: all
0: right.
15: Not lost.
0: No, let's hope not. But was looking very good at half time, 12-8 up, and could have been more. But the Blues then poured on 30 unanswered points. What happened in the second half, I think, is what the coaching staff will be asking. But what are your thoughts?
15: Well, 12-8, I think, really flattered New South Wales. The 2 tries they scored in the first half were gifted to them by Queensland errors. Mm-hmm. They weren't manufactured tries. So I think they were very lucky that they were up 12-8. But they were up. So what does Laurie Daly do in the second half? He trots out a team and leaves both his front rowers on the bench. I mean, it's just ludicrous.
1: It doesn't make sense.
15: Both his front rowers were on the bench. They went out there with no front rowers on the park. They were getting smashed. They weren't making any ground at all. And then fatigue set in. It was just a complete shambles. Some of his bench rotation is just abysmal. Happy Coruscant sat on the bench for the whole game and didn't get on.
0: Yeah.
15: Reece Robson was getting murdered by Harry Grant. He was cutting him to ribbons. He was pouring down the centre. Yet he wouldn't put Coruscant on. And he left Ethan Strange on the bench, who was arguably probably the best player in the first game. He left him on the bench for 65 minutes and then put him in the second row.
0: Yep.
15: Do you believe it?
1: Anoop, they didn't get much of the... they had a lot of mistakes in game one, but they just didn't get enough ball in game two, did they?
15: Yeah, look, they had enough ball. It's just that, you know, the players that were on the park, they were either not fit or they were not in form. It's simple as that, you know. I heard Phil Gould last night in the wrap-up, and he said, New South Wales have got to sit down, not listen to the commentators, not read the paper, not listen to anyone else, just choose a team of players that are not injured and choose players on form. A lot of people don't know this, but even Nathan Cleary last night had to have a needle to get on the park.
0: Yeah, he didn't look himself, did he, last night, that's for sure.
15: No. Yeah, and Mitch Moses, all he did was kick. He was a passenger. There was no way he should have been in that side.
0: Yeah.
15: Ethan Strange should have been in his position.
0: Yep, no, fair call. And Laurie Daly was in a similar position in 2017 going into Game 3, 1-1, and they lost, and he lost his job as well. So can the result be different? Because it's going to be a big ask going up to Queensland to get Game 3.
15: It is a big task. New South Wales have only ever won one deciding game at Suncorp in all the history of State of Origin. So history's against him. You're going to have 52,000 screaming Queenslanders.
0: Yeah.
15: It's going to put a lot of pressure on our referee, Ashley Klein. And I think Laurie Daly's really has to bite the bullet and pick a side on form, not his mates, not players who have been in the past good players. Pick players on form and players who can train for the whole 10 days. Like Mitch Moses hardly trained at all. If he can do that, I think New South Wales have got the players to win.
1: So what changes would you make, Anoop?
15: first of all, let's start from fullback. Dylan Edwards should have been the fullback from the start. You know, he's been formed fullback in the NRL. So I would drop Tedesco. I'd put Dylan Edwards at fullback. I'd bring Stephen Crichton straight back into the centre if he's fit, only if he's fit. If he's not, I'd put Bradman Best there. Big body, a strong centre. And unfortunately, Tio is a shatterer of the player he was.
0: Yeah.
15: He's too short. He's getting beaten in the air. He's got no aerial skill. So I'd bring in either Jack Bostock or even Daniel Tupou, who are excellent in the air. They're fast, big-bodied men. Ethan Strange has got to come in at 5'8". If you want Moses in the side, put him on the bench.
0: Yep.
15: And Victor Radley, he should never wear a blue jumper again.
0: Yeah, very.
15: Got to get rid of him. He's a liability.
0: Lack of discipline there, wasn't there?
15: But it's nothing new. He does the same thing for his club side. And Dylan Lucas did nothing. He ran for 25 metres for the whole game. Yet, Olakau'adu was one of the best players in the form back row in the competition. He drops Olakau'adu, not even on the extended bench, and brings in Dylan Lucas. And Mitch Barnett, like, he was the same. He ran for 30 metres for 7 runs or something. You know, and Mitch Barnett was injured last year. He's only had 4 games back. And then he played the first State of Origin game, wasn't cited, then didn't play again until last night. And he was gassed after 25 minutes. He got taken off. So I would put Coruscant as a hooker. I'd give Reece Robson the flick. Olakau'adu's got to be in there. And Cameron Murray has to start.
0: Yeah.
15: He's the best lock forward in the NRL. And I think Jackson Ford has to come in as well as Tyrrell May. Big, strong bodies, and they're goers, and they're fit. So there's some of the changes I would make.
1: Now, looking on the other side of the fence, was there anyone from the Queensland squad that impressed you that thought, wow, I didn't realise they had that in their game?
15: Yeah, look, Max Platt. You know, he's a rookie, had a wow of a game.
0: Yep.
15: I think he's going to be there for years to come. Excellent player. I don't know where Queensland get these people from. They just seem to put on a Queensland jumper and they grow another leg, don't they?
0: Yeah. Selwyn Cobbo had an amazing game, didn't he?
15: Oh, I thought he was man of the match. I don't think, you know, if you look at Sam Walker, as good a player as he is, I think he was made to look better yesterday because of all his goal kicking.
0: Yeah.
15: He kicked up from everywhere.
0: Mm.
15: He had no line breaks. No line assists, no try assists, didn't score a try. I'm not saying he's a bad player, but you can't tell me Selwyn Cobbo wasn't the best player on the field, along with Callan Ponga and Cameron Munster.
0: Yep, no, fair call. And back to the local stuff, how many players from Wednesday night's game will you think will play this weekend?
15: Well, tomorrow night it's the Dragons, who haven't got any players in the State of Origin side.
0: Yep.
15: And Newcastle have said that Caleb Ponga and Dylan Lucas are both going to play.
0: Okay.
15: The rest, they'll be monitored. Stephen Crichton was injured, but he's listed to play, so let's see if he plays. The rest, I think they'll have medicals by tomorrow. And there were no major injury worries.
0: Yeah.
15: There were only 2 charges from the match. Both received a fine. So that was Victor Radley and the centre. What's his name? Staggs.
0: Yep, suspension. Okay, so let's have a look at this week's game and get your thoughts. Newcastle taking on your St George Dragons.
15: Newcastle, they were wooden spooners last year and they're in the top 4, very well coached. St George have got no hope. Dean Young is just following what his previous coach did, Flanagan, and just picking the same side week in, week out, and we're not getting anywhere. I don't know how the hell we beat the Broncos. We were very lucky. So Newcastle to win that one.
1: And the Tigers taking on the Dolphins, Anup?
15: The Dolphins, I tip the Dolphins to get in the top 4, and I think they'll be pushing to make the grand final. They've got some wonderful, wonderful players. They're quick, they're strong, they're fast, and they're just running rings around every team they play. I want to see how they go when they play Penrith.
0: Mm.
15: But the Tigers are going backwards. The wheels falling off them. They were lucky to get up last start. I tipped the Dolphins in that one.
0: Yeah, and speaking of Penrith, they'll travel up to Gold Coast.
16: Oh, this could be anything. If you saw Penrith's game against the West Tigers, it was 68-0.
0: Yep.
16: If they play anywhere near that form, it'll be a big score.
0: Okay.
16: Penrith to win that one.
1: And the Bulldogs take it on Manly.
15: Yeah, the Bulldogs, they just can't get their side right. They chop and change, chop and save. Lockie Galvin just can't get it right. He makes mistakes. And Manly, since they dropped their coach in round three, sacked the coach, they've only lost one game. They've been the real up-and-comers this year, and I think Manly will give Bulldogs a hiding.
0: Warriors taking on North Queensland.
15: Look, the Warriors, again, a very, very good side. They're extremely unlucky against the Sharks last start with that. I don't know whether you saw about the shot clock, where they put on an ad when the Warriors were about to take a line drop out, and you couldn't see the clock after. The referee said, you've got 5 seconds, went to kick it, the buzzer went off. Got a penalty, they won by 2 points.
0: Yeah, shocking.
15: You know, so I think the Warriors will win that game. They're a very, very good side. Very well coached again.
0: Yep.
1: And Melbourne Storm taking on the Canberra Raiders.
15: Well, Canberra are a shadow of the team they were last year. You know, they were minor premiers last year, and they're nowhere near that form. And Melbourne are coming good at the right time. I think Melbourne will win that one.
0: And the last game will be the Roosters taking on the Sharks.
15: Yeah, it depends which Sharks team turn up. The Sharks could be either very, very good, or they can be very, very ordinary. I know the Roosters lost last start, but they had 7 players out in the Origin side. It was virtually a reserve grade side. So I think the Roosters will win that one.
0: All right, Anoop, let's run you through the Mad Minute and see what you've got for us. Could be interesting. Origin Game 3 score.
1: Blues, obviously. Well,
15: if Laurie Daly bites the bullet and doesn't care about what the media are going to say, picks the right side, New South Wales 22-12.
0: Okay, I'll speak to you after the teams come out and see what you think.
1: Okay, let me throw another curly one at you. Daly, good bloke, bad coach. Or was it the other way around?
15: A wonderful player.
1: Yeah.
15: As a coach, absolutely abysmal. He now has the record of losing more State of Origin games than any other coach in the history of State of Origin, and he's 1-for-5. So if he loses this, he's won 1 series out of 6. And as soon as he was appointed, Queensland were laughing at us.
1: Can I ask a question? Because you're a rugby man.
0: Coming from a fellow SAC coach, this will be a good one.
1: Is it because he can't communicate to the players, or is it his techniques that are wrong?
15: Well, I'll tell you something. Funny you should say that. It's just come out quietly and anonymously that some of the players have come out and leaked to the media that Daly makes them fall asleep in the dressing room.
0: Is that a true story, Anoop? Because I've heard people saying that could have been leaked by the Queensland media to try and throw something in Catamax and Pigeons.
15: Well, apparently that's a true story.
0: Okay.
15: That is a true story.
1: So he can't hold the team together.
15: No. Well, the results speak for themselves.
1: Yeah, they do.
0: All right, NRL Premier.
15: Oh, Penrith. Can't go past Penrith the way they're playing.
1: And the Daly M winner?
15: Nathan Cleary, if he stays fit.
0: World Cup, who wins?
15: Toss up between France and Spain, and I'm going to slightly lean towards the Froggies.
0: Okay.
1: And they're the second one tonight. The Frogs.
0: That's right. You know, Spain were held to a draw by Cape Verde, but
1: they who?
0: Exactly. But anyway,
1: Australia v.
15: I did keep France. So.
0: Yeah, that's.
1: I know you did. That's
0: right.
1: Why I'm still shaking my head.
0: Still early.
1: Okay, Aussies taking on the USA.
15: Well, I'm just hoping that Australia can at least get a draw.
0: Yeah.
15: At least it might shut Mike Griller up, maybe.
1: Yeah.
15: You know, to wipe some egg off his face.
1: Yeah, he's thrown a bit of dirt around everywhere, isn't he?
0: Well, Turkey did the
15: same.
0: Well,
15: he's done nothing. Mm. He's only ever played one game for the USA. He's never played a World Cup game. Mm. And he's carrying on like he's Pelé.
0: Exactly right.
1: Ooh,
0: exactly
1: okay. Right. Fired up. You're not good after a loss, are you?
0: Yeah, that's right. AFL Premier.
15: I'm still sticking with the Swans.
0: Yep, fair enough.
1: Gee, that's a bit biased. Anyway, Brownlow medalist, don't tell me Heaney.
15: No, Nick Dacos.
0: Yeah, he's probably due.
15: I'm a big Nick Dacos fan.
0: Mm. Yep, okay. And last question, what will you be drinking if the Aussies beat the USA or even if New South Wales win Game 3? What's going to be the drink that you crack up?
1: I reckon it's a Penfold 308.
15: No, I'll tell you something, Raj. Nick, when the Dragons won their first game after 15 losses since August last year, I cracked open the Gold Label Scotch.
0: Oh, very good. Very good. Okay.
1: Top shelf, my friend. Top shelf.
15: So if the Aussies can get up against the USA, I'll go up one and open the Green Label that I've got.
0: All right. We might have to take the flight over for that one, Nick.
1: Oh, I might have to because I want to see him drink it.
15: You're welcome, guys.
0: Very good. Well, fingers crossed Saturday morning.
1: All the best, mate. Take care.
0: Send us a photo if you do crack over the Green Label and look forward to chatting to you again on the Sports Gap very soon.
15: Yeah, see what Daly does with State of Origin Team 3.
0: Fingers crossed.
1: All the best, fingers mate. Crossed. Take care. Yeah.
0: All right, thanks, Anoop. That was Anoop. Not happy, as I told
1: no,
0: you.
1: No, he's not.
0: Very
1: he's
0: fired
1: not.
0: Up. Very fired up. But I'll tell you, the second half was hard to watch as a New South Wales supporter.
1: Yeah.
0: Very hard to watch. Yep. So going up to Queensland, it's not going to be easy, but, you know, everyone's up for a challenge, aren't they? So way to make a name for yourself.
1: Yeah.
0: Time will tell. All right, we're going to take a quick break and come back with our next guest, the CEO of...

0: Yes, welcome back to the Sports Gap here on Coast FM 88.7.
1: It's a great track, right?
0: It is, yes, yes.
1: Your musical taste has changed a bit of late.
0: Thank you.
1: I'm glad I'm on with you now.
0: Now, 8371 1000 is the number to call if you'd like to be part of the show. We've got a very special guest on the line. This man was actually a renowned Adelaide as quite an accomplished district cricketer, Nick, back in the day. But
1: is he a local guy?
0: Yes.
1: Ooh, he's so he's back in the
0: applied his trade down at West Torrens, but then I think he moved over to Tasmania and took up some important sporting roles over there, which we'll chat him to about.
1: But did he lose a bet going to Tasmania?
0: You can ask him that.
1: But oh, I might have to.
0: Now he's back in South Australia. He's been recently appointed the CEO of Hockey SA, and it's our pleasure to welcome Ben Smith to the show. Ben, how are you going this evening?
2: Evening, Raj. Evening, Nick. Yeah, going very well and happy to be here.
0: Excellent. Well, congratulations on the role. And look, we'll touch on the role that you've been appointed to shortly, but can you tell us a bit about the previous roles that you've had, I guess, at Basketball Tasmania and Cricket Tasmania, which were both extremely successful organisations and still are, I guess?
2: Yeah, so I went down to Tasmania in 2006. I probably didn't think I was going to be there for 20 years, but, I went down there with Cricket Tasmania and worked in a variety of roles over 16 years. Across the pathway, coach development, club development, competitions, and essentially sort of community cricket, everything from the grassroots to the veterans. Had a varied role across various parts of Cricket Tasmania for a number of years, and then for the last 4.5 years I've been the CEO of Basketball Tasmania, which has been an extremely challenging role, but a really exciting and rewarding role as well. And now an opportunity to come back to South Australia and

0: and get involved with hockey, which is also exciting.
1: Now, Ben, a lot of people are aware of Tasmania and their sporting abilities, and they produce a lot of good stars, but people don't realise that there's some talent down at the Apple Isle, and they definitely love their sport there. How did you find the transition from SA to Tasmania initially?
0: Yeah, they are a very proud sporting state. And I think one of the things that happens in the smaller communities is you don't tend to miss too much talent. You know, the best players are identified early and generally get extended early. They get extended up out of their age groups and challenged into senior cricket and senior sport a little bit earlier. So there's some advantages in the smaller communities from that perspective. But there's also some challenges. You know, the facilities in basketball in Tasmania in particular are disastrously bad. They're easily the worst in the country. Whereas cricket facilities in Tassie are pretty solid. So, you know, every sport and every state's got different challenges. So, yeah, it's been, it was a, you know, I thoroughly enjoyed my time in Tassie and yeah, happy to be back in Adelaide.
1: Funny to say that because both, you know, the national teams in basketball and cricket are high performers. They're you know, they're well above in their sport. And so it's surprising there's not enough money into the basketball scene there.
0: Yeah, it's a, you know, 20, 30, 40, 50 years of underinvestment in community basketball courts. They're about 30-odd courts short of what they currently need. And that extends over the next decade or so if they don't start addressing it. There are 16 courts now being built around the state, and another 10 or 12 in the pipeline. So we've made some good progress on that problem, but yeah, there's still a long way to go.
2: And just on that, did you have much involvement with the Jack Jumpers? Because they've been an extremely successful organisation. And I'm interested to know what you think's made them so successful, because they seem to bat above their average in the NBL, really.
1: And their cricket side too.
2: Yeah, exactly.
0: Yeah, I mean, the Jack Jumpers is very clear with their strategy, very clear what they're trying to do. Their communication, public communication's excellent. The way they sort of present themselves in the community is excellent. And they had, you know, they generated extraordinary demand. Mm-hmm. You know, we had basketball clubs turning kids away.
2: Yeah.
0: And just, they didn't have anywhere to put them. So, yeah, the demand for basketball is extraordinary. And they're going to have a women's team this year, the Jewels joining the comp.
2: Yeah.
0: And they've managed to line up some of the emerging Tasmanian talent into that team as well. So that's really exciting for Tasmanian basketball to see a bit of local talent on the floor. So yeah, they've done a lot of good things, and Tasmanian cricket, similarly, you know, the first few years I was there, they won a number of Sheffield Shields, and had a very high performing senior men's team for a period there, and had a lot of Australian players.
2: Yeah.
0: And now, and in recent years, the women's programs, you know, won the WNBL, WNCL, so I got to get my acronyms right, you know, 3 years in a row. So, yeah, there's a lot of good people involved and good programs and structures, so it's been great to be part of those things.
1: And just to ask a question off the cuff, the AFL now putting their roots in Tasmania, do you see that being obviously they love their footy over there, but will it benefit other sports in e.g. the basketball and cricket that will drag more national interest? And can they utilise the Oval, of course?
0: The government in Tasmania is firmly putting their eggs in one basket right now, and I'm not sure that's a good thing for the rest of sport.
1: Mm-hmm.
0: And I think over time they'll have to reassess how they're investing in sport overall, because we know that the best sports people, cricketers, basketballers, hockey players, the whole gamut, are generally good at multiple sports because they've generally had a multi-sport upbringing through their youth years. So you actually need all of sport to be healthy if you want to produce elite sports people in any sport. So yeah, that was my feedback to the sports minister on my way out the door. you want to make sure that you're covering all your bases.
1: Yeah.
0: That's how you make really good footballers.
1: Yeah, fair call.
2: Very fair call. But I guess what attracted you, I guess, from those roles to take on the role at Hockey SA?
0: Yeah, the thing I like about hockey is the alignment piece from top to bottom, from the Kookaburras and the Hockey Roos and Hockey One right through to hooking to hockey at the grassroots level. It's all run by the same organisations,
2: mm-hmm.
0: and you don't have competing and splintering interests. interest.
2: Yeah.
0: That's very evident in basketball with the NBL. They're not necessarily perfectly aligned with the sport overall, and that does create some challenges.
2: Mm-hmm.
0: So the alignment piece for me in hockey provides great opportunities, I think. And if we do align our efforts and resources in one direction, I think hockey can thrive in South Australia, and we can see lots of South Australian kids making their way into national programs and hopefully eventually to the Hockey Roos and the Kookaburras in time.
1: Just touching on that then, can you tell us a bit about what strategic plan you attempt to process, and how are you going to implement it?
0: Yeah, well, fortunately for me, last year the hockey community went about developing their strategic plan, so it's all mapped out and they've done all the heavy lifting, which is great.
1: Mm-hmm.
0: And then it's up to us to implement, which is, you know, I think every sports and every sports organisation has got a strategic plan. They're all roughly similar, to be fair. The challenge is in executing against them. So that'll be our challenge, is to make sure our resources are aligned with our strategic priorities, and that we're crystal clear on what we're trying to do. I think with the smaller sports with limited resources, you really do have to make sure you're putting all your resources in the right direction.
2: Mm-hmm.
0: We don't have the resources of the bigger sports. So that'll be one of our challenges. And, the team at Hockey SA, the staff and the board that I've met so far, and I'm just starting to meet people in the community, I think they understand that we need to get really clear on what we're trying to do.
1: Mm.
2: So what are, I guess, some of the things that you've identified as maybe needing to be fixed in the shorter term?
0: Nothing that needs to be fixed per se. I think it's all about getting clarity mm-hmm. around our roles and our priorities. I don't think there's anything necessarily needing to be fixed. There's huge opportunities,
2: yeah.
0: And it's just how we tackle those opportunities and make the most of them.
2: Mm-hmm.
1: Ben, at state level, we just seem to be just not a little bit off the pace a bit when it comes down to the other states. How can we improve that so we can start getting a bit more competitive edge on it?
0: Yeah, as I said, I'm day eight today.
1: Come on, that should be...
0: I am having a really close look at our systems and processes around our pathway programs.
2: Yep.
0: Because we do have some natural advantages. We can get our kids together fairly regularly. We've got a great facility out there at the State Hockey Centre. The playing surface, to my understanding, is one of the best in the country. And we should be able to get plenty of time on task with our athletes. And I think South Australia's got a proud hockey tradition of mm-hmm. getting national representation. And
2: yep.
0: We should be expecting that and aspiring to that. So, one of the things I am very keen to do is engage some of our past players and get the past playing group more involved with the current operations of our pathway programs and the Adelaide Fire, because that's where your real richness of culture comes from, and you can we need to tap into that expertise and passion for the sport and make sure that the kids coming through our pathway have got that same pride about wearing the badge and representing the state.
2: Good call. And I guess you spoke about some of the potential opportunities. What are some of those opportunities that I think you've identified that can be worked on?
0: Fundamentally, we need to grow overall participation in, mm-hmm. in the sport. You know,
2: yep.
0: for every extra 1,000 kids that we bring into the game, you know, the best 10, 20, 30 of those are going to be very, very good. So, you know, it's a no-brainer that growing participation is mm-hmm. a key strategy in mm-hmm. your high-performance programs. The other thing I think, and we had some good success with this in cricket in Tasmania, is engaging in the South Asian community.
2: Mm-hmm.
0: There is something like 90,000 people who are either born in India or are children of Indian parents living in Adelaide alone.
2: Yeah.
0: And as a general rule, they're quite passionate about hockey. So I think there's a market there that we should be leaning into and looking to how we can engage that community in our sport from top to bottom and grow participation in that space. Growing participation is one. Our pathway programs and the Adelaide Fire would be the other one. You know, the Adelaide Fire and the Hockey One is a league which is on the cusp, I think, of going nuts. It's a very good product that's out there. We've just got to, maximise the impact that can have and connect it back to the Adelaide and South Australian hockey community. I think people will get behind the fire if they can see South Australian talent getting opportunities and being exposed on the national stage, and we want to celebrate that and play a key role in furthering young players and emerging players' hockey careers via that program. Mm.
1: Ben, are you...
0: I should also add, have you guys been to the Sassy and the setup out there?
2: Yes,
0: It's an extraordinary facility, and I think there's an untapped asset there that we need to maximise as well.
2: Yep.
1: Just on that, are you happy with the facilities you've currently seen in South Australia?
0: I've only seen the State Hockey Centre.
1: Okay.
0: I'm just starting to get around some of the club grounds this weekend, and we'll be getting around the whole state in the next few weeks.
2: Yeah.
0: My understanding at the moment is, in general, we have enough for what we currently do, which is very different to the basketball situation in Tasmania. You know, two-thirds of the basketball clubs in Tasmania don't even have a club room. So we've got a footprint that's got some positives about it. I'm going to Port Adelaide on the weekend. They're opening their new pitch has been upgraded there. I think it's not a massive, it shouldn't be a constraint on our plans at the moment, but I'm also aware that facilities are the sort of things that you need to constantly chip away at, looking for every opportunity to either increase the number or just keep them up to speed.
1: Yeah, they're like a bottomless pit. They're never enough.
0: Yeah, and they have a lifespan. You know, a synthetic pitch has a lifespan, and so every time you need to replace one, that's a significant outlay. So we need to plan for that. There is a major facility strategy piece that's been done. I think it just needs a little bit of updating, and then we'll keep that in the back pocket as we go around the state.
2: Yep, and I guess one thing that you might have found at your other jobs, and one thing we often hear at the Sports Cap about sports and in particular hockey, is the competing interests of various clubs. How do I guess you get everyone on the same page and try and unite them into where you're trying to head at Hockey SA?
0: Yeah, I mean, everyone knows in all sport you do want healthy rivalry between clubs. Once you cross the white line and it's game on, I think everyone wants that to be super competitive and rivalries to flourish. But then, you know, when it comes to the overall strategy for the sport, we want every club to be thriving and healthy, and we want to make sure that every club's getting the same opportunities. And I think the Fire can play a huge role in bringing people together behind one team, but also behind an overall direction for the sport. There's some challenges, but I think we want clubs to have healthy rivalries with each other. That's good for sport.
1: Ben, I know in a lot of sports, funding is always a tough issue. Where do you find the money for all that? And have the roles you've previously had, are you able to tap into those experiences to be able to build a solid resource base moving forward?
0: I won't. Careful not to promise too much here. We did have some.
1: We won't hold you to it. I promise.
0: Yeah, with the Tasmanian government, we're getting extra funding for basketball over my time there. Because generally, sport is doing lots of things that governments want to be doing. You know, sport brings people together. Mm. It's a healthy, active lifestyle for young kids and families. You know, teaches, you know, keeps kids out of trouble. It teaches them about resilience, teamwork. You know, accepting the umpire's decision. Lots of really great stuff that sport delivers for the community and therefore for the government. So a lot of what we do aligns with a lot of things governments are trying to do. So I think that's the key, is to keep an ear to the ground for the different funding streams and then make sure that we put a case forward that aligns with the outcomes that governments are trying to drive. And I'm confident that we can sit down with various government agencies and look at that, including things like tourism, attracting national events to South Australia. We've got the Women's Masters coming up in September, October. You know, that's going to bring thousands of people to Adelaide for a 10-day stretch and have a huge economic impact. So they're the sorts of things we think we should be talking to government about, and how can we do more of that.
1: Look, it's tough when you're competing against the high glamour sports of football, basketball and cricket, who are very high profile sports. How do you make hockey sexy again?
0: Well, it won't be me doing it. you're right. I think we just have to focus on, you know, the athletes that are coming through our programs and representing the Fire are outstanding athletes in their own right, and they've all got great stories to tell, and I think we've just got to bring that to life.
1: Mm.
0: And when people get to know athletes and get to know their stories, they get behind them because they can see what they've been through. And
1: relatable. You know, we've got relatable.
0: Yeah, they're relatable, and their local product, you know, going for it on the national stage. I think every South Australian gets behind that. And I think, you know, we've got the Olympics comes around every 4 years or so. We've got to make sure that we're not relying on that, that we've got a constant presence, and making the most of that. But then again, you know, Brisbane's, well, do my maths here, 6 years away. You know, mm-hmm. So there would be young South Australian players right now who would be in the mix for Brisbane,
1: mm.
0: And we need to make sure that we're giving them every opportunity to be part of that team.
2: Mm, fantastic. And we need to talk a little bit about his career as a stalwart at West Orange. How do you look back on some of those days? And you still in touch with many guys you played with?
0: Yeah, a little bit, mostly through social media, having lived in Tassie for the last 20 years.
2: Yeah.
0: But it is interesting when it was announced that I was taking on this role, a few popped up out of the woodwork that I hadn't, you know, that been loosely in touch with, who are actually parents of hockey players.
2: Oh, fantastic.
0: Yeah. So, you know, that's sport, isn't it? There are, you know, people who played sport themselves generally have kids who play sport.
2: Yeah.
0: So a few have reached out already, and I'll be catching up with them to, you know, help me understand their experiences with their kids coming through, and they'll give me great insights into what it's been like as a hockey parent.
2: Mm.
0: And we want to make sure that it's, you know, when you take your kids to a hockey venue on a Saturday morning or a Sunday morning, that you have a great time. That everyone's welcome, and your kids are having a great fun experience, and you know, learning new skills and developing friendships for life, and that's, you know, sport does that naturally all the time.
1: Now, you would have played a lot of your cricket at Theberton Oval, is that correct?
2: King's Reserve, yeah.
1: King's Reserve, okay.
0: Yeah. No, we were at the back of Theberton Oval there on the old.
1: Have you been past this since they've done the redevelopment?
0: I did drive down South Road the other day. It took me about an hour and a half.
1: Yeah. That was quick.
0: I couldn't actually make out too many lands.
1: No, landmarks. That's what I meant.
0: It's certainly, there's corners of Adelaide that I haven't been to for 20 years, and it has changed
1: a lot. Yeah.
0: Yeah.
1: We actually got a freeway that goes two ways nowadays.
0: Yeah. One of the great innovations.
1: Yeah. Yeah. I mean,
0: two-way road. Who would have thought of it?
1: Let me tell you, I spent some time in Tasmania for a while and I loved it. I thought, wow, they're more advanced than we are at home.
0: Well, apart from the bridge,
1: which
0: I had the misfortune of crossing every morning, and if there's a crash on the bridge in Hobart, if you've lived there for any period of time, you know that means gridlock for the rest of the year.
1: Yeah, so, not far to go.
0: No, it has its challenges, but, you know, the footy stadium will get built sometime soonish, and... that'll be a game changer for the experience of Tasmanians going to the footy.
1: Yeah, why not just?
2: Very good, Ben. All right, we're going to run you through what we call the Mad Minute. So a few quick-fire questions for you and see what you've got for us.
1: You've probably answered them already, but doesn't matter.
2: Yeah, we know you've only been in the job for 8 days. But best thing about Hockey SA from what you've seen?
0: I would say this about any sport and all sports is it's all about people.
2: Yep.
0: About engaging people, and there are great people who are really passionate about hockey, and I look forward to working with them and meeting them over the next few months.
1: I've put a line through the next question. I've jumped one. The best cricketer you've played with?
0: I played with lots of different people. Tim Neilson was always a standout for me. I always found him a really really professional guy the way he went about it.
2: Yeah. Okay. What about best bowler you faced?
0: I'd have to say Jason Gillespie here, and very relieved when every encounter with him was finished.
2: Yep, fair enough.
1: Funniest person at West Torrens Cricket Club.
0: Now,
1: I don't know why that question was there.
0: I know this guy. He's a former fourth grade. We made him captain so that he had to do the post-match review back at the club. And it's a stand-up comic by the name of Mickey D.
2: Okay.
0: So if you ever get a chance to get some tickets along to see Mickey D.
1: Mickey D,
0: Mickey D, for free, we used to get his match report on a Saturday night back at the club, and it was, I think that was where he worked some of his best material.
2: Mm. Oh, we would have made a long day in the field a bit more enjoyable, I imagine, for his teammates. Yeah. Now, who's your AFL team? This could be interesting.
0: Well, I got on the Essendon bandwagon back.

0: questions.
1: Very nice.
0: Your favourite horse?
2: Well, today I backed a horse at $12 called Mongolian City. So I just think the last horse you back that you win off is your favourite horse.
1: Yes, there's a line.
0: Raj does that with his girlfriend.
1: No, I was going to say that about you, Nick, but you beat me to it. I'm scared to ask this one, especially to you, Nick.
0: No, I'm not saying a word.
1: Favourite jockey?
2: Well, Fred Kersley was on Mongolian City today, so Fred's my favourite jockey at the moment.
1: Yes, very good, very good. Annalisa, great to chat to you tonight.
0: It's been a pleasure talking to you, Annalisa.
1: Look forward to seeing how you go tomorrow and Saturday, and we'll hear you back on the Sports Cap very soon.
2: See you, mate.
1: Thanks,
0: Take
1: Annalisa.
0: Care, have a good week.
1: That was the Annalisa, talking all things horse racing, and got some interesting thoughts there.
0: I'm going to have to follow this.
1: Yeah, I think you will. Now, I've been asked you, who's your tip for the World Cup?
0: I haven't really given it much thought.
1: You're heckling everyone who says France. But
0: No, but I reckon it's... I reckon there's a couple of dark horses there that I think that you can... I'm probably... You're going to laugh at me, but I reckon... I reckon it's going to come... I reckon the Netherlands have got a good chance.
1: Okay.
0: And I'm just... For some reason, I don't know why, but I reckon... I reckon Argentina will be there.
1: Okay, fair enough.
0: Too much class.
1: Yeah, they have, but...
0: And you?
1: Okay. If you ask me to pick two, France will be one because they've got class all over the park. And my dark horse is going to be Portugal because, they only drew this morning, but I think they can build into the tournament and do quite well. So let's
0: just
1: wait
0: on
1: and
0: that
1: see.
0: While we got you. I mean, there was four games today.
1: And the results.
0: So Portugal drew, of course, against Congo 1-1.
1: Yep.
0: England defeated Croatia 4-2.
1: That looks impressive, England, I have to say.
0: Yeah. I hadn't seen it, but I'm going to take your word for it. Ghana beat Panama 1-0, and Uzbekistan was beaten by Colombia 3-1. So for tomorrow's game, you got the Czechs versus South Africa. The Czechs have always been a competitive side.
1: Yeah, that'll be a good game.
0: Switzerland taking on Bosnia-Herzegovina.
1: Yep.
0: Canada are taking on Qatar.
1: Yep.
0: And Mexico are on with South Korea.
1: Mexico are quite a good side as well, so there's another dark horse. But
0: there's a lot of dark horses.
1: Yeah, there are. Yeah, but, it's been a great tournament so far. I'm sure that will continue. But you'll be up on Saturday on Friday 4:30, will you?
0: I think so.
1: I'll be ringing you.
0: No, I think so, because no point going to sleep. Just get on there,
1: get the coffees going,
0: something else.
1: Yep.
0: Get ready for the Saturday game at 12 o'clock and crash the rest of the night.
1: Sounds good. Now, before we get Mr. Hazer on to talk all things cricket, we might run through our selections because the first game is kicking off in roughly 5 minutes. And Malcolm Hill has walked in the studio just in time. He's got his Cats gear on.
0: He's got his Cats gear on.
1: So, yeah, he'll be fired up. But the Cats are taking on the Dockers. How do you see it, Nick?
0: Look, I think the Cats are a very competitive side, and I would have given them half a sniff because Fremantle are going to lose a game sooner or later.
1: Yep.
0: But it's going to be tough over there.
1: Yep.
0: And the fact that no Bailey and no Stewart, I'm probably leaning to Freo.
1: Yeah, I think Freo will be too strong. They're playing a very good brand of football, and
0: young man next
1: Malcolm,
0: door.
1: No doubt will share his opinions with us a little bit later.
0: Oh, yeah, he definitely voices his opinion.
1: Suns versus the Hawks. Tomorrow night.
0: Look, I like the way the Hawks play, but I've had to tip the Suns because I think that they've been playing a lot of scrutiny on them, and I think that they are feeling a little bit on the vulnerable side, and I think they may come out and the fact that there's no Gunston, I'm leaning towards the Suns.
1: Okay, Hawks for me. Adelaide taking on Melbourne on Saturday, and just to give you the changes. The Crows will welcome back Keane, Rankin and Walker, so three pretty good ears.
0: Worrell out with illness, Pedler, obviously.
1: Worrell, Pedler and Toby Murray, so, yep.
0: I'm saying Adelaide at home.
1: Yeah, I think with those ends, I think Adelaide will be good.
0: Yeah.
1: Interesting game in Sydney, Giants taking on Carlton.
0: Well, Carlton have got a little bit of a resurgence, but GWS are a good side, but they're up and down like a yo-yo, aren't they? At home, you'd have to go GWS.
1: Yeah, I agree, the Giants. Another big game on Saturday. Two sides have been losing a lot of close games, Collingwood and Port Adelaide.
0: Look, I think I watched the Port Adelaide game the other night, and I was quite impressed that even though they went down to your mob, Sydney.
1: They played well for most of the
0: game. They played very, very well, and you can see signs of improvement. You can see that they're on the right track.

0: But at home with that big army there, even though they're missing a few soldiers, I'm going to have to steer home side.
1: Just with the changes there, so Swadling, Sidebottom and Long in, Maynard out injured, Pendlebury managed and Anderson omitted. For Port Adelaide, Josh Lyon, Jack Lukosius in, Kane Farrell, which is a big out injured.
0: Oh, that is a big out.
1: And Ollie Wines managed, so there you go. But I'm going to go with Collingwood as well. Mm-hmm. Match of the round, not, but it's an interesting
0: Sleeping Giants.
1: Richmond's versus North Melbourne.
0: North Melbourne.
1: Yeah, North Melbourne, very lucky.
0: It'll be a good competitive game. But
1: very lucky to win last week against the West Coast. Mm. Waterman missed that shot in the last seconds, but they got a win, and that might
0: This one's a tough one.
1: Them.
0: The next one's a tough one.
1: And the last game is St Kilda versus the Bulldogs, which will be a cracking game, and that is being played at Marvel Stadium.
0: Look, on last week's form, St Kilda were stunning.
1: Mm. And the Bulldogs were not stunning.
0: They're not, but there's a lot of banter going on about the Bulldogs, and they need to win.
1: Mm.
0: And they're both play. Is it the Marvel?
1: Yes.
0: That's a tough one, isn't it? I've picked Bulldogs, and I don't know why.
1: Yeah, I think I'm going to go with St Kilda. I was not impressed with the Bulldogs last week.
0: No,
1: very
0: neither
1: up
0: was
1: and
0: I.
1: Down, but I think St Kilda playing some reasonable football, so I think St Kilda there. But there we go. We beg to differ again.
0: Always. That's half the fun.
1: You're listening to the Sports Cap on Coast FM. Stay tuned for Malcolm Hill coming up with the Cat Show, along with a few tunes a little bit later. And we're going to take a quick break and come back with David Hazer to talk all things cricket.
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1: Certainly is. 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Our number is 8371 1000. Plenty happening in the world of cricket. And we've got our man to chat all about it, the CEO of the Adelaide Turf, David Hazer. Welcome to the show.
7: G'day, Raj. How are you going?
1: Good, thanks. How about yourself, David?
7: I'm going well, mate.
1: Excellent, excellent. Now, the Aussies lost the one-day series against Bangladesh. Is it panic stations for our side? Because it's been a long time since we lost the series to Bangladesh.
7: yes, it has been, mate. Yes, it has been a very much understrength team.
1: Yeah.
7: Not many of them actually impressed me, to be honest.
1: Mm.
7: So I think we've got some real worries moving forward, Raj.
1: Yeah.
7: When, you know, sort of when the three big quicks are gone and Smith and Travis Head are gone.
1: Yeah.
7: We could be in a bit of strife moving forward. So, you know, there's a couple of, you know, interesting selections.
1: Yeah.
7: Especially the last night's game. He did pretty well bowling, but Joel Davis. I'm not sure he's an Australian cricketer just yet. But, yeah, a couple of worrying signs, I think.
1: Yeah, a couple of surprise selections last night. Joel Davies and Nikhil Chowdhury, who's an Indian-born Australian.
7: Yeah.
1: So good to see him get a go, and he didn't have a bad game either.
7: Yes, he had a good game, and he's performed pretty well in the last 2 years in the Big Bash. So, yeah, I think he's a positive. I think Renshaw, he started making some runs the first two 50-over games, and then they bloody moved him up the order and, you know, and stuffed him up. He was making runs, batting 6-7. So I think Renshaw's probably the only one that has produced some of the goods that might see him hold his spot when we have the big guns come back.
1: Mm.
0: Well, David, it's refreshing that the guys, Nathan Ellis, Cooper Connolly and Liam Scott, have got some positive signs for moving their way. Is that your thoughts as well?
7: Yeah, I think Scotty only got the one game. Connolly definitely showed some promise, particularly that last game, 150 of the game. And I think it's a star in the making. And Nathan Ellis, yes, he went okay. Probably the best of the quick bowlers. So I think he'll always make an Australian T20 team moving forward. I think Scotty needs to... I was surprised how slow he was bowling. I thought he hit, like, 135 or higher. But he was bowling 127, 128. Maybe it was the conditions and all that. Went for a bit more control, I'm not sure. But I think he's also a positive moving forward as an all-rounder. If they lose faith in Cameron Green.
0: Do you reckon they will?
7: Mate, he's walking a very tight line, hasn't he, at the moment? I'm a huge Cameron Green fan, but he needs to start making some runs and bowling overs. So particularly in the subcontinent, when we start touring India, I think is next year, I reckon, from memory. Early 28, we tour India, from memory, and we'll need someone like Cameron Green as that third seamer and batting in the top six or top seven.
1: Now, David, all the talk in the media at the moment is about the privatisation of the BBL. What are your thoughts?
0: There's some, I've got some conspiracy theories here that I want to run past you, Dave.
7: Yeah, mate. So, for starters, I'm surprised that Cricket Australia didn't talk to the states before they bought that up, to be honest. And I think that's the biggest gripe with the states. I'm sure like West Australia and South Australia are making money from it. So maybe the states, the dual teams in there, with Queensland, not Queensland, New South Wales and Victoria have got, not making the dollars, particularly if they're playing at, when the Melbourne teams are playing in MCG. You need to get a reasonable crowd.
0: To keep the venue
7: probably
0: open.
7: So, I'm not in favour of it at the moment, without knowing the finances. Last thing we want is the Indian franchises to come in and take this over. Or is that what we want? That will make us stronger, and all the other competitions going on weaker, because we are by far the stronger comp. So is that what they're thinking? If they, the Indian brings the money, we'll be the best, and we then draw the best players over here. So maybe that's what Cricket Australia is thinking. Obviously, Cricket Australia are not making a whole heap of money, Raj and Nick. If they're making money off of it, they won't want to sell the Golden Goose to be...
0: Dave, I've been talking to a couple of guys that are involved in cricket, and one of the theories is that the license they're trying to sell, they're trying to get New Zealand involved, try and sell it to a New Zealand franchise rather than having to go to the continent.
7: Agree. But I'm not sure if there's the money there, mate. That's the problem.
0: Oh, okay. So it's all about the dollars.
7: I think it's about the dollars for the states. If we get the dollars in, then we can bring the big players to the comp. You know, some of them now go to South Africa and other countries that because the South African league is run by the Indian Premier League. So there's a bit more money there. So we need to get the West Indians, the good West Indians, back again. and some of the South Africans there. So, and even some of the Ponds, the big-name Ponds.
0: So how have the two Sydney siders made it work? Because they seem to be quite competitive and have a strong following. How have they made it work and not Melbourne?
7: Yeah.
0: Is it because of the cost of the ground, maybe? The Sydney cricket ground?
7: Maybe it is. Maybe it is, you know, for about 50,000 compared to 100,000 stadium. Might be cheaper to run. I don't know what the model is, how they work it. In Sydney, but the Melbourne teams have definitely struggled in past years. Mm. The last couple of years have been not too bad. And I'm sure Sackers are making money. We've got some really good crowds coming in. So, yeah.
1: And some of the top players have been talking about a boycott. You think they're being greedy after maybe spending too much time with the Indians at the IPL?
7: As you know, Raj, I don't agree with you too often, but you're definitely on the money there, mate.
0: Gee, I want to take that comment to the bank now.
7: I'm really spewing. I'm disappointed with Travis Head that takes so much bloody time off. Mm. You know, so much time off. Coming to the captain of Australia, and he's probably leading this bloody charge.
1: So,
7: I'm really disappointed that they want to have their cake and eat it, basically. Mm. So they don't want to be tied to a contract to play for Australia when the Australians are playing. They want to explore the money, get the money elsewhere as well, with the T20 competitions and, you know, the English competition, that hundreds got a little bit money behind it. So that's that total greed.
1: Yeah,
0: David, I'm a big fan of Travis Head. I love him. I love the way what he does and what he plays. But the fact that he was whinging about the money side, and the other thing was I spotted him in a port guernsey, which frustrated me as well. So he's off my Christmas card list.
7: I saw him in the port guernsey as well.
0: I didn't know he was a crazy man myself. How quick they change over money, Dave.
1: Exactly.
7: Correct.
1: How are the Redbacks, but not the Redbacks anymore. The SA cricket team and the Strikers shaping up this year. Do you think? Triple Crown, Shield team.
7: I think they're in a good position, mate. I think they've picked up a couple of recruits. Mm-hmm. I reckon they picked up this lad from. Keeper batsman from New South Wales, Matthew Gilkes. I reckon he can play a little bit.
1: Yeah.
7: So that's why they got an O'Connor McInerney as an opener. So I reckon they're having Gilkes to open the batting, and I reckon the squad will only get better. I don't think Sanger will have as bad a start to the season as he had.
0: He came good towards the end, though.
7: Yeah, in the end, but the start of the season was horrible. So I think we're in a very good position to get a go at the three-peat.
1: Yep.
0: Now, were you surprised that Kane Williamson retired, and was it part of the plan for him?
7: Yeah, again, he earns a bit of money in the IPL, guys. So that's, you know, Trent Bolt has done the same thing, you know. Now he only plays in the IPL. He doesn't play for New Zealand again because there's no money. You know, they're saying Australians want more money. They get a hell of a lot more money than the New Zealanders would get. So, and that's why they're doing that. You know, that's where so many of the West Indians have done so, and so many of the. South Africans, you know, what's his name, the opening bat, opening batsman, left-hand opening batsman, right?
1: Quinton de Kock,
7: he's, you know, hasn't played for South Africa for, you know, a couple of years now.
1: Was a bit of a surprise with Williamson, though. He played one test and pulled the pin. He was only 500 runs away from reaching 10,000 runs, and I thought maybe... farewell test. So I found the timing a little bit surprising.
7: Yeah, the timing is definitely surprising. But, you know, I think he got, a duck and one or two or something like that.
1: Yeah.
7: That's the problem. They've probably lost that drive because they've got so much money elsewhere. They've probably lost that drive.
1: Where would you rate him amongst the greats? I guess, firstly, New Zealand, then all-time batsman.
7: Definitely probably the greatest New Zealand batsman. They had Martin Crowe there. Martin Crowe.
0: Mm.
7: They've had him. But who would think he's the greatest batsman New Zealand have had? He Smith and Coley were the top four for years.
1: Mm.
7: And at one stage, Williamson was on top of those other three. That's how well it was going.
1: Mm.
7: So he goes down as one of the great batsmen.
1: Yep.
0: Will Ben Stokes lose the captaincy?
7: I don't think he will lose it, Nick.
0: No?
7: I don't
0: There's
7: think
0: a lot of chatter around it.
7: Unless he chooses to walk away. Sounds like there's very worrying signs about Stokesy. Obviously always been a bit of a lad for him to do what he did after what happened in the Ashes. First test match, that's what he does. And he takes a young Atkinson with him who just got five wickets in the test match, and now he's not in the team this test. I think there's some worrying signs from Stokes, but I reckon they will still support him. He might not play the next couple of test matches against New Zealand, but I reckon they've got another series coming up because they play, I think, six test matches in our winter. So maybe he might be back, and whether he's back as captain or not, did they go back to Joe Root? Remember, Root, he gave up the captaincy when Stokes took it over. So, yeah, interesting times ahead for English cricket team. Mm.
1: Now, locally, you're around 12 days away from handing over the reins to Shane McMillan. How do you feel about that?
7: I'm not quite sure, Raj. Mm-hmm. When I first made the decision, I thought, yep, I'm ready to go.
0: I don't think we're ready to let you go.
7: but I look forward to... I'm still going to do a couple days a week, mate, you know.
1: Yep.
7: I've always said I wouldn't let Adelaide Turf down. It's been my blood for nearly 50 years now. I enjoy the pressure being off me, particularly during the season.
1: Yeah,
0: it'll give you more time for Coast FM.
1: That's right.
0: Sports Cap.
7: Yeah. Well, okay. Not a problem. I'm happy to look at that. I'm looking at some of the emails coming out. It doesn't sound like we're going too well.
0: David, on a serious note, looking back at your time as... you've had some fantastic achievements, and you've, and I'm from outside the sport, and I can say with open heart, I'd be very proud of what you've achieved there, and what level you've taken the organisation to, and they're going to be sorely missed. But I know it's time for sometimes you've always got to move on, but I would be extremely proud of your achievement, mate.
7: Yeah, mate. Thanks, Ron. I appreciate that.
1: What are some of the things, I guess, you're most proud of, David, in your time at Adelaide Turf?
0: Getting rid of Raj would be one of them.
1: I'm still there, mate.
0: Oh, bugger.
7: Well, that's not it. No, man. Actually getting Raj on board, mate. All right. I think, a good move. But growing the comp, Raj, women's team. We have a sub-junior team, a big T20 competition. We got something like 340 teams that we put on the park, and our junior numbers are getting better, and the ATCA finances are also a very good position compared to where I think when I came on board 16 years ago, we probably had 80,000 equity. We're not, now going to close to 200,000.
0: Fantastic.
7: As a result of that, we can help clubs. We've done a huge drive. The cameras, Frog Box cameras, we bought basically 17 of them and gave them to the clubs at a very, very good price, basically half the price they would have to pay. You know, and that cost the Adelaide Turf probably close to $30,000. But if we got the finances now, so now I need to help the clubs moving forward.
0: Excellent.
1: Yep. Excellent. All right, let's rip me through the mad minute, David, because we're nearly out of time. Test 2, England versus New Zealand. Who wins?
7: I think England.
1: Okay.
0: Shield winner.
7: Sackers.
1: Brownlow medalist.
7: Dawson.
1: Okay.
0: AFL Premiership, I think it's the Crows.
7: Well, the heart says the Crows. Mm-hmm. I'm not discounting Brisbane, but I'm just looking at Freo now. Geelong are giving them a bit of
0: fun. Yeah.
7: I think Freo looks the goods, and Sydney are dangerous. If I have to pick one, I would stick with Brisbane to do a three-peat,
1: wouldn't
7: I? Yeah.
0: Yep.
1: Okay. Mm-hmm. World Cup winner?
7: I think France play England in the semi-final, they both get through. So to me, whoever wins that semi-final, I reckon will win the World Cup. And then my dark horse is Morocco.
1: All right.
0: And the winner between Australia and USA?
7: I would like to say Australia, but I reckon the US might win this one.
1: Okay. What drink would be cracking open if we do beat the USA on Saturday morning?
7: Mate, I think it's just a coffee, mate, at 6:30 in the morning.
1: Fair call.
0: And one thing Adelaide Turf needs to improve on.
7: We need to get more turf wickets, Nick. If we get more turf wickets, we can grow the competition so much easier.
0: Absolutely correct, David.
1: Yep, fair call.
0: David, once again, before we leave you, congratulations on your long-standing career, and we look forward to seeing you on more of a casual basis.
1: And one last one before you go, David. Did the Australian women win the T20 World Cup? We didn't put it in
7: because
1: you wouldn't know it was on with the lack of publicity. But
7: yeah, okay. I'm the same. Yes, they definitely win that. And Raj, can you text me the tips? I missed the analysers. I got on too late.
0: No problem.
1: I'll send you the
0: Dave, have a good week.
1: Done, David.
0: See you, David. All the best.
1: And we're just out of time with the sports cap, Nick, but a quick update. Geelong 24, lead Fremantle 20.
0: No wonder there's a smile on his face.
1: Yes, he's looking.
0: He's kicking us out of the studio and his team's doing well.
1: Looking very perky, but a long way to go. Four quarters in a game of footy, but hopefully, I'm sure it'll be a good one, as will the show coming up, the Thursday Night Deluxe. Thank you, Nick. Great show.
0: Take care.
1: Good to see you in the cheap seats. You do a good job over there.
0: Yeah, I know. I paid good money to come here.
1: And Sports Car will be back at the same time next week. See you then.
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9: And as we head for an overnight low of 11, it's currently 14 degrees down here at Glandore with a maximum tomorrow of 15. So it's not going to get much better. A bit of rain around, somewhere between 2 and 8 millimetres, and it's going to be cold. But it is winter, and what do you expect? Thanks, Sportscat crew. Very good to see the deadly duo back in the studio, Raj and Nick. What a combination those guys are. They cost us a fortune around here. But someone will be back to do it all again next week. We don't know who that is, and they tell us about 5 minutes before they go on. It's all part of the plan, so you never know who's going to be doing what. But someone will be here to do it, and it'll be a good show. But right now it's time for Thursday Deluxe. I'm kicking off with a little bit of Stray Cats tonight, and this is Crying Shame.

And there we have The Animals with Feel. And before that, we had James Invertel with Doing Time for Being Young. It's 10 minutes past the hour of 8 on 88.7 Adelaide's Coast FM. Here's a bit of Ruby Turner and Jules Holland with Roll Out of This Hole.

Cherry Pop and Daddy's there with Master and Slave. And before that, we had the Brian Setzer Orchestra with the Footloose Doll. Great little track. 8:21 on 88.7 Adelaide's Coast FM. And now for Ray, here's a bit of Detonators, Monster in a Box.

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It's 8:33 on 88.7 Adelaide's Coast FM for the St Kilda Beach Bums. Here's a track or two you might like, starting off with Southern Culture on the Skids with Devil's Stomping Ground.

The Nosferatu Crawl by the Go-Go Cult. And before that, we had Kieran McDonald with Beware of the Swamp Man. Okay, 844 and 88.7. Here's a bit of Space Cadets coming up. Did he jump or was he pushed?

0: was he pushed?
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Red Rivers there with Hillbilly Heart. I hope Helen enjoyed that one. And before that, we had No Breaks with Jumping from 6 to 6. Okay, it's 8:54. Now, last week I had a call from Jules out at Paralowie and asked me to play a track. I very seldom do requests, but this is sort of a special one. Bit of Major Matchbox. This was Rockabilly Brian's, one of his favourite songs. So I thought, yeah, well, why not? I haven't played it for a while. So, Jules, I hope you enjoy it. And Rockabilly Brian, wherever you are up there, I hope you enjoy it as well. Rockabilly Rebel!

And there we have The Jime with She Won't Do. And before that, The Doodads with Rockabilly Boogie. And, of course, Rockabilly Rebel by Major Matchbox at the start there. Haven't played that in ages, and I'm glad I did. Okay, hope you enjoyed it, Jules. Now, what's happening here is a bit of Skyrockets with Dirty Black Tudor.

Richie Duran there with Girl on a Hot Rod, and before that, Jack Baymore and the Bandits with Miss Popcorn Machine. Okay, 11 minutes past here of 9 and 88.7 Adelaide's Coast FM. As we move rapidly along, here's a little bit of the Satellites for you with Call Me.

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Wildest cat in town there, Escarita with Batty over Hattie. And before that, we had the Go-Getters with Do You Know. All right, 9:31. Time's rapidly getting away. Now, Trev, I hope you've got your big slipper on tonight and you've got a very big cup of cocoa, because there's a couple of tracks here you like. They go on forever, but, a bit of guitar work I'm sure you're going to like. Starting off with Brian Setzer with the one I promised I'd play again, the Rat Pack Boogie.

And there we have John and the Knight Riders with a track called Splashback. That would have to be the longest surf instrumental I've heard in a long, long time, that's for sure. I hope you enjoyed it, Trev. That should keep you going for a couple of weeks because I'm not going to be here next week. So we'll have Gary Clark filling in for next week. So he'll do a great job, but yeah, I don't think he'll be playing any 9-minute surf instrumentals. What have we got? 9:45. Here's a bit of Dave Edmonds with I Knew the Bride.

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And in that little lot there, we had the Stray Cats with Runaway Boys, and then we had the Tomahawks with My Heart Is Aching For You. And if you recognise the voice of Steve O'Malley, he'll be playing at the Southwark Hotel tomorrow night, so you can get along there. They have got a wood fire, but you've got to be there damn early to get in front of it, I can tell you. But it's a nice little pub, and it's a good night out. Well, I've got time for another track or two. Here's the DiMaggio Brothers with A Date With Fate.

Well, that's the end of it. I won't be here next week. As I said, Gary Clark will be filling in. Thanks for the phone calls. Thanks for supporting community radio. Going to go out a little bit of the Johnnies with a track called Move It. So catch you in a couple of weeks. Cheers.

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1: Adelaide, it's freezing tonight, 12 degrees out there, feels more like 9. And a quick heads up for the weekend weather, showers for both Friday and Saturday with temperatures capping at 15 degrees and then clearing to a partly cloudy 14 degrees on Sunday. And thank you to Malcolm Hill for his Thursday Deluxe program. It is always a tough act to follow, but it's 10 p.m. and that means it's time to shift gears. Well, it's Thursday night and the gloves are off. My name's Les Sobrey, and for the next 2 hours, this is for those about to rock. Lisa is on the sick list tonight, so I'm flying solo, and I'm going to dive straight into the deep end of the hard rock and heavy metal pool. Let's open the floodgates with an absolute masterpiece from the album Ride the Lightning. Here is Metallica with For Whom the Bell Tolls. This is pure American thrash metal. So let's

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And you're with Les Soubry, and for those about to rock, and we just heard Deep Purple's 1972 powerhouse track, Pictures of Home, off the legendary Machine Head album. And rock history buffs will know that they cut that record in a freezing Swiss Grand Hotel using the Rolling Stones' mobile studio after their original venue burned to the ground. In fact, the iconic track Smoke on the Water tells that exact story. And dropping back before Deep Purple, we cranked up Girls' School with Come On, Let's Go. Pure gold there from 1981. And we kicked off the show by opening the floodgates with Metallica's For Whom the Bell Tolls. The time, well, it is 10:15 in Adelaide. And if you want to hear your own favourite hard rock or metal anthem blasted across the airwaves, you can jump into the queue right now and call me on 8371 1000. I just spoke with a lovely listener named Abby. She and her partner Joe over in Mitchell Park are flying the Motorhead flag loud and proud tonight, and they want me to play a track from the Inferno album, that masterpiece of an album where producer Cameron Webb completely supercharged Motorhead's modern sound. So strap yourselves in for Lemmy, Phil and Mickey. They're about to get brutal within the name of tragedy.

0: And before AC/DC ruled the local venue, Sydney's own Buffalo was pioneering the raw heavy metal scene in Australia. And we just heard I'm a Skirt Lifter, Not a Shirt Raiser from their definitive 1974 album, Only Want You for Your Body. And the title definitely screams unfiltered 70s, but musically it is a masterclass in pub rock, anchored by some truly phenomenal slide guitar work. And before that, it was Motorhead, In the Name of Tragedy, and that was for Abby and Joe out there at Mitchell Park. You're with Les Soberay, and for those about to rock, where the time is 25 minutes after the hour of 10 o'clock.
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4: G'day folks, it's Shane Jacobson. 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Trains. 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So the rule when driving in regional Australia, expect the unexpected. And always watch out for trains.

I had to throw a heavy dose of Lita Ford into the mix, trading her rhythm guitar in the Runaways for a roaring solo career. She unleashed the aggressive, no-holds-barred declaration of rebellion and pure toughness in the song Out for Blood, and that's from her 1983 debut solo album by the same name, Out for Blood. And also heard from Angry Anderson out in front of the Aussie pub rock legends Rose Tattoo with Astra Wally, and that's coming off the band's 1978 self-titled debut album. This program is for those about to rock with Les on 88.7 Adelaide's Coast FM. 8371 1000's the telephone number if you want to hear your favourite hard rock or metal request. Shane, out there at Elizabeth Downs, you are an enormous Gary Moore fan. You ring every week requesting a Gary Moore song, and I'm very, very happy to play Gary Moore. And from the album Run for Cover, released in 1985, Gary, this is Nothing to Lose.

0: Oh, there you go. Shane, Gary Moore and Nothing to Lose from 1985.
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That was Australian band Spiderbait putting their high-octane spin on the classic Ram Jam track, Black Betty. And we also heard On the Rebound, a standout track from Uriah Heep's 1982 album, Abominog. And a lot of fans don't realise that was actually a cover. It was originally written and recorded a couple of years earlier by the legendary hitmaker Russ Ballard of Argent fame. And we also heard from Led Zeppelin and their self-titled 1969 debut album and the track Babe, I'm Gonna Leave You. And the interesting thing about that song is that Jimmy Page and Robert Plant actually thought they were covering an old anonymous traditional folk song. How wrong they were. It turns out the song was actually written by a folk singer named Anne Bredon, and she didn't get a rightful credit or royalties on that track till some 20 years after the album was released. And you're listening to 88.7 Adelaide's Coast FM and the program For Those About to Rock with Les. We're laying on the heavies for you as we charge to 12 midnight, where the time now is 2 minutes after the hour of 11 o'clock. And don't forget, 8371 1000 is the request line number for your hard rock or heavy metal request. And we're at the halfway mark of tonight's program, which means it's time to unleash tonight's 15-minute artist block. Turn up your speakers to the breaking point, because we're going to play a tribute to the undisputed kings of loud, heavy Australian pub rock history. Here are two tracks back-to-back from Billy Thorpe and the Aztecs, starting with the absolute guitar assault on Time to Live, and we'll follow that up by the classic Oop Oop Padoo.

to die.

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0: And this is the people at the back from about halfway to the top of the hill. Whoa!

Are we doing that?

Billy Thorpe and the Aztecs creating a disturbance in our minds. Two tracks there. First up, it was Time to Live, and we followed that up with the classic Oopoo Padoo. And you're listening to 88.7 Adelaide's Coast FM and the program for those about to rock with Les. And I'm laying on the heavies for you on a Thursday evening. Give me a call on 837 11000 if you want to hear your favourite hard rock or metal song. And Richard from Marion, he gave me a call and he's requested Slade and Mama, We're All Crazy Now. But there's an interesting little fact about that song that I'd like to share with you. The song was originally titled My, My, We're All Crazy Now. But when the band played it acoustically for their manager, Chaz Chandler, who was the former bass guitarist for The Animals, he misheard the lyrics and thought Noddy was singing Mama instead of My, My. And as they say, the rest is history.

0: 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You've got another thing coming from the Screaming for Vengeance album, which was released in 1982.
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0: 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For those about to rock, 83711000 to hear your favourite hard rock or metal song. And thank you, Jeff of Croydon, for your phone call. You're an AC/DC fan, and the wonderful 1978 Powerage album. And from that album, this is Up to My Neck in You.

0: That is the Australian hard rock band Roxas and Bad Boys from 1991. Threw some Def Leppard in there with Photograph from the 1983 Pyromania album. And released in April this year, I played the American new metal band Korn with their brand new standalone single, Reward the Scars. And that's their first new music in 4 years, and loaded with that classic gritty Jonathan Davis Torment. And if you think that track sounded like a descent into hell, you're absolutely right. It was custom built for the video game Diablo 4. And keeping it loud and proud on for those about to rock, only on 88.7 Adelaide's Coast FM, it's Les Sobere going through until 12 midnight. And following me, the music continues with Josie and her popular Moonlight Lady program. That's Josie taking over at 12 midnight. And currently the time is 14 minutes to midnight.
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1: The next song contains rude, crude, foul, offensive, disgusting, and other lyrics and or adult themes. 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

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And as soon as we find a cure for cancer, we're going to thaw out the Duke, and he's going to be pretty pissed off. 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

There you go. American singer and actor Dennis Leary with Our Soul from 1993. And we also heard from Saxon and Wheels of Steel. And I made it to the finish line. That's another 2 hours of hard rock and heavy metal delivered straight into your speakers. Thank you so much to everyone who jammed the phone lines tonight, and a special thanks to our sponsors for keeping the signal heavy and proud, and for supporting community radio in Adelaide, right here on 88.7 Adelaide's Coast FM. I'm officially out of time, but the music rolls on. Up next at midnight, Josie is ready to steer you through the night with her popular Moonlight Lady program. Until next week, you stay loud and keep it heavy. Bye for now.

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1: It's Friday, the 19th of June, and the forecast is for showers and a high of 15. For tomorrow, Saturday, we're expecting a maximum of 15 with a shower.

of 2 and an overnight low of 9. And for Sunday, cloudy with a maximum of 14 and an overnight low of 6. Current temperature here in Adelaide is 13 degrees. 88.7 Adelaide's Coast FM. Good morning and welcome. You're with Josie, Moonlight Lady.

It is now 3 minutes past midnight. The studio phone number is 8371 1000. You can give me a call while the music is playing. So let's start off the program with some of my favourite artists, Elvis, The Beatles and Neil Diamond.

Lady O by Neil Diamond. What a beautiful song. Got to Get You Into My Life from the Beatles. And starting off the program, we had Elvis, Wear My Ring Around Your Neck. It is now 12 minutes past midnight, 88.7 Adelaide's Coast FM. You're with Josie, Moonlight Lady. Coming up now, we have Human Nature with My Girl.

88.7 Adelaide's Coast FM. It is 21 minutes past 12. That was the Tremolos with My Little Lady. Before that, we had Jay and the Americans, Come a Little Bit Closer. And first up there was Human Nature with My Girl. Coming up now, we have Shaken Stevens, This Old House, and Ricky Nelson, It's Up to You.

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It Doesn't Matter Anymore. And that was a pioneer of rock and roll music by Buddy Holly. Before that was Ecstasy, Johnny O'Keefe, and he's regarded as Australia's king of rock and roll. And the delightful sounds there of Connie Francis from 1962, Don't Break the Heart That Loves You. And first up was Brian Hyland for Little Heels. 88.7 Adelaide's Coast FM. This is Josie with Moonlight Lady.

0: 88.7 Adelaide's Coast FM. That was Gene Pitney, Last Chance to Turn Around. He sadly passed away at age 66 in his hotel room from a heart attack, and that was just hours after his concert. And first up there was the Mersey Beats with Don't Turn Around. Back after this short break.
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2: 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At the moment, it's on 87 degrees.
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0: 88.7 Adelaide's Coast FM. That was the Bee Gees with Spicks and Specks. Before that, we had Fleetwood Mac and Dreams from their 11th album called Rumour. Daryl Braithwaite, previously lead vocalist for Sherbet, with his song You're My World. And first up there was the talented multilingual artist from Australia, Tina Arena, with Wasn't It Good. Just a couple of hellos to Fred and Scott, who are quite regular callers and loyal listeners. Hope you're enjoying the music. Coming up after this break, we will have To Know Him Is to Love Him.
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This is 88.7 Adelaide's Coast FM, your favourite community radio station. It's 11 minutes past 1 a.m. and we just heard there from Billy Joel, Uptown Girl, from his album An Innocent Man. Before that, The Archies with Sugar Sugar. And first up before that was the gorgeous harmonising sounds of Dolly Parton, Emmylou Harris and Linda Ronstadt with To Know Him Is to Love Him.

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Current temperature at the moment is 13 degrees. Lonely World, that was Dion and the Belmonts. And Dion DiMucci was the front man of that group. And at 86, the only surviving member that still continues to release blues albums, has written an autobiography, and occasionally still performs. Before that, we had the Mavericks, there with the late Raoul Muller on lead vocals, passed away late last year, and that track was Think of Me. And on top of the set, we had Brenda Lee, also known as Little Miss Dynamite, with So Deep.

0: 88.7 Adelaide's Coast FM. That was Jessica Malboy with Misty Blue from the movie Sapphires, which she also starred in. And first there was Katie Mellower with Dreams on Fire. Back after this short message.
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0: 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Have a good time tonight. You've been great. Thank you.
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0: 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The time is 1:43. That was the Dutch pop rock group George Baker Selection with Little Green Bag. Adelaide's own John Farnham from his Whispering Jack album, Reasons. And Buddy Knox with Party Doll. And first up there was Adele with Easy On Me, a song she wrote to explain to her son, Angelo, about her divorce.
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88.7 Adelaide's Coast FM, 6 minutes past 2 a.m. and we're still sitting on a temperature of 13 degrees. That was Brenton Wood with Give Me a Little Sign. Before that was ABBA with One of Us, and first up in that set was from the 2004 Get Loud album, Australia's Own, Adam Brown with Senoritas.

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This is your favourite community radio station. Out of England there was the Dave Clark Five with Glad All Over. Before that we had Herman's Hermits, I'm Into Something Good. And did you know that Beatle George Harrison loved this song, often playing it during rehearsals and sound checks? However, the Beatles never actually recorded it. And first up there was Buddy Holly, I'm Into Something Good.

0: 88.7 Adelaide's Coast FM. That was Australia's Gabriella Chiumi, Got No Place to Go. And out of Melbourne, Mike McLellan, Song and Dance Man. And first up there was Tom Jones, She's a Lady, 1971. Back after this break.
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88.7 Adelaide's Coast FM. That was Chris Andrews, singer-songwriter. He also wrote songs for Sandy Shaw. And the track you just heard was Yesterday Man. Before that was country singer out of Missouri, James Hold the Ladder. And top of the set was The McCoys, Hang On Sloopy. I believe, from what I've read, that the Ohio State University Marching Band adopted this song in 1965 after a student suggested it, and it's now become the game day song. Back after this song.

0: This is 88.7 Adelaide's Coast FM. First up, I'll just give a shout out to James, who's one of our regular listeners and callers, and also sharing a wealth of musical knowledge. So thank you, James. We just heard from James Blundell, Touch of Water, Stevie Wonder doing a duet with Paul McCartney on a track called Ebony and Ivory, and that remained number one for 7 weeks. And Kylie Minogue with All the Lovers. Now, coming up shortly, we have Isfahan, who's in the studio next door, filling in tonight for a program, The Beat Goes On. You can also hear him on his regular program, Sunday Sidewalk, 9 a.m. to 12 on Sundays.
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88.7 Adelaide's Coast FM. That was my country song for the weekend, for the week, sorry. Patsy Cline, Walking After Midnight. And Barbara George, out of Louisiana, rhythm and blues singer, songwriter with I Know You Don't Love Me No More. And first up there was Timmy Euro from Chicago with Hurt. Now, it's almost time for me to hand over to Isfahan. He has a great playlist of songs just for you, so please stay tuned to that. 88.7 Adelaide's Coast FM. Thank you for your company this morning. I do hope that you enjoyed the music. Thank you to the callers and also our wonderful sponsors who keep us live and local 24/7. This is Josie, Moonlight Lady, signing off, and I'll be back in 2 weeks' time. Next week, you will hear David Robertson. So in the meantime, have a great week, and bye for now, and I'll try and get one more song in before my instrumental.

That was Billy Davis from Surrey, England, and the song called Tell Him. 88.7 Adelaide's Coast FM. Take you now to my instrumental, Paul Kelly, Ganamata. Whoops.

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1: The weather forecast, rest of Thursday, showers. That's all. Friday, minimum 11, maximum 15, and showers. Saturday, 20 of June, minimum 9, maximum 15, and it's partly cloudy.

And a very good morning again. My name is Istvan. Today I'm filling in for The Beat Goes On. After a little bit of hiccup, I can keep follow my program. Thank you very much for Josie for doing the Midnight Lady this week. And it was really lovely to hear those songs, what she played. I tell you why, because it brings me up memories. Like, I never heard Gabriella Cilmi, that song, because everybody just plays Sweet About Me. But it's not just one of her. She's got many, many. And that was a really great choice. And also Ebony and Ivory. It was a long time ago, in the 80s. And I know it was once voted for the worst ever song, but I don't know why, because it's really great and two really great artists did it. So thank you very much, Joseph, for your program today, and I hope you go home, have a good sleep before we meet again at the barbecue at 11 in Bunnings. Very good morning. So the weather is today, Friday, minimum 11 and maximum 15 degrees. And at the moment, we have only 13 degrees and a little bit wet. But, it was quite uncomfortable when I came to Coast FM to this program to you. Well, I think the first I play, because this time 3 to 6 brings back memory, I did it for 2 years on Tuesday mornings, and I really love this time slot because I can sleep a little bit beforehand. So I start my program today what I used to start with, The Weeknd, Blinding Lights. Enjoy.

That's a great song from Naomi Rowe, It's Not Easy. And before him, the Mamas and the Papas, I Call Your Name. Josie said that she likes this song very much, so do I. And Ricky Nelson, Teenage Idol, and started with Silence is Golden with the Tremolos. You're listening 88.7 Adelaide's Coast FM, The Beat Goes On. Today filling in with István, and I hope you like the music I collected for you this morning, and especially if you can't sleep or just do what I did. You know, a few years ago I had an operation and I was not able to walk, so my favorite pastime was waking up during the night and then listening all the people I could listen when I'm really active, and usually you sleep at night, right? Anyway, next is Neil Diamond, Red Wine.

Unfortunately, Neil Diamond have Parkinson's disease, and he's not very well, as I saw on social media, and I wish him the best. And you know, Neil Diamond was my all-time favorite singer, and when I told my son I'm going to be a Coast FM presenter, he started laughing and he said, "Dad, but don't annoy everybody with Neil Diamond." And you know, I've got his first album, the early years, with the young years of his. That's my all-time favorite. And when I migrated to Australia in 1987, I, of course, went to a language school, and I was so disappointed because I thought, well, I put the cassette on, the cassette tape, and whatever he sings, I will understand straight away after a couple of hours of English. And it didn't happen, but finally, by this time, I speak, well, hopefully quite acceptable. Well, the next one is Alexandra Hainsworth. She's a young artist from Perth, and she's a singer, songwriter, author, and media person, and she's very good, all of this, what she's doing. And the song is I Won't Miss You Until the Break.

0: been through a lot. But some things cannot be forgiven. I won't miss you.
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0: And that was the Jigsaw Yellow River, and before them another song from them, Mademoiselle Mimet. And before them, Susan Vega, 99.9 Fahrenheit. And that was a very interesting song. Unfortunately, at the moment, we have only 13 degrees. I don't know what is in Fahrenheit, but not very much, I suppose. You're listening 88.7 Adelaide's Coast FM. The beat goes on this morning with István. I hope you're enjoying the music. And I have to tell you that the phone numbers in the studio are 8371-1000, so it's not plural, it's just one phone number, but both studio have a phone. At the moment the other one is of course unattended, so if you would like to call me, just please do it on 8371-1000. And the time is right now 3:45, so the first hour of my program is almost gone, and time goes very fast when I'm having fun, and I hope you are having fun too at home on your side.
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0: 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This is The Beat Goes On with Istvan this morning. And I just had a phone call from James from North Haven, and he's enjoying the music. He's a regular listener, and James is a very nice guy. Hopefully he can make sure he can see us in the Bunnings today, Bunnings Myland, when we're doing a barbecue. And Josie and me, Josie was before me, will be the cooks and serving people there. So please come around and have a nice piece of snag. Now I'm telling you from the start what I played. You'll always find me in the kitchen at the parties. That was Jonah Lewis, and I'm sure you remember from the IKEA ad. I definitely like those two special girls in the video clip. They were really nice. And the second one was Love is Blue with Paul Moriart and his orchestra. That's a French origin, but it's a really nice tune. Lisa Edwards, I Love What Is It. That was a very interesting song from our Lisa. And just recently, Louis Je T'Adore with Louvre or Love. And also James called me in the weekend when I did my Sunday sidewalk and played a song from Love, and he liked that song. I can't recall it, what was it, but definitely not the Trojan Horse. And the time just went straight on 4 o'clock, and it's still 13 degrees.
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1: Catch a falling star and put it in your pocket. 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

It was such a nice song from Shepherds. Shepherds are Queensland-based Australian band, and they've got so many good songs, and this touch was really one of the best. And before them, Paulini, One More Night, and it just happened to be one of Phil Collins' song, because I called Phil Collins the first in this batch, and started with Perry Como, Catch a Falling Star. 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The Beat Goes On with István this morning, and the current time is right on 4:15, and more good music is coming up. Next is Supertramp, Breakfast in America.

That was such a catching song, Bang Bang with Rita Ora and Iman Bach. And before them, Get It On with T-Rex, and I started with Breakfast in America with Supertramp. 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The time right is 4:26, and the temperature still 13 degrees, and the phone number in the studio is 8371-1000. Please give me a ring if you feel a bit bored or just want to comment about the music I'm playing. I hope you like it. I'm having a ball here, even it's almost 4:30 in the morning. But, you know, I like to do this, but don't tell anybody else. Coming up, one of my favorite Hungarian singer, Péter Máté, and it's a sad song when his love left him and his soul can't be good until he finds her. And it's, well, just listen to it, okay?

elhagytál. Nekem te nem, csak az a nap, vasárnap volt.

0: And this was The Wonderful Life with Black. And I can tell you that this is my wife's, Aggie's, all-time favorite number. And you know, they say if you have a house, if you have a warm bed, if you have food, that's really a wonderful life, right?
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0: And that was Brain Damage from Pink Floyd. And I sent this to my friend Scott, who was nice enough to put his alarm clock on to be able to listen my program this morning. Thank you, Scott, and see you later on today. And before them, Xanadu with Olivia Newton-John. And I started with one of my all-time favorite Smokey song, I Meet You at Midnight. 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The beat goes on with István, and it's 11 to 5 this morning.
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2: And The Beat Goes On with Istvan this morning. We reached our third hour of this morning. It's 5 o'clock. And before I played Led Zeppelin, Good Times, Bad Times. After that, Step Back in Time with Kylie Minogue and Babushka with Kate Bush. I hope you enjoying the music. I'm really enjoying myself and enjoying entertain you. The next one is this one. Nelly Furtado.

And that was Girl, I'm Gonna Miss You with Milli Vanilli. And unfortunately, their life went upside down when after they received the Grammy Award, the manager Frank Farian took the wet clothes over them, so they were stripped, and unfortunately their whole life went upside down. And Frank Farian was a genius. He created Boney M, he created Milli Vanilli and other groups, but he also ruined all these people's life because they were just at the background and very, very badly paid while he was making, obviously, millions of dollars. Well, before them, we had Sway with Michael Bublé, and I started with Leo Sayer, You Make Me Feel Like Dancing. 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The beat goes on, and I'm filling in today. My name is István. My regular show on Sunday morning between 9 and 12 a.m. So if you would like to listen it, or if you like the songs I'm playing today, just please turn your radio on Sunday morning. Well, the time is 5:23, it's still 13 degrees, and it's the weather is not very promising today. It's gonna be rains and sunny periods and also cold. Well, the next is a beautiful song, Italian song from Peppino Di Capri, Roberta, and that takes us towards the break.

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She's a mystery girl. That was Roy Orbison, or rather, she's a mystery to me. And before him, we played Self Control with Laura Branigan. And I think now the sleepy song is enough. So get a little bit of fun. And if you just woke up now, the time is 37 minutes past 5 o'clock. 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
5: And the time is 5:46. I have not long here to stay, and I have to tell you some important things. Right after me, Pamela is coming up with Friday breakfast show, which is very good and very popular, and she is already making her program ready in the studio. 9 p.m. Coast Magazine with Brenton and Shiona. 12 Memory Lane with Jim Probert, and after him, Cookie comes with Here Comes the Weekend, which is always a very great program. 4 p.m. to 6, Gaynor Roger with Friday Drive. 6 p.m., The Boogie Shack with no one else but Barry Callaghan. 8 p.m., Coast Music Mix today. Lloyd will fill in for that program. And well, guess what? The final program from Brenton and Zora, Pump Up the Volume, because from next week they have a different title and a different time slot. So enjoy your Coast FM and enjoy your music on Coast today. And I can tell you that I'll be in the barbecue at Bunnings Myland from 11 to 2, and I'm just happen to be a cook. So if somebody gets food poisoning today, get in the news that it must be István. Well, only kidding. There are many people who like look after me and correct what I'm doing. Now, the next song, I have to introduce it to you, because earlier I played my favorite Hungarian singer, Péter Máté, and this is the song what Sylvie Vartan, French actress and singer, took for the world page, and it's called Nicolas. Enjoy. And that's also for Pamela.

And that was, of course, George Ezra, Budapest. And Budapest is my hometown. And if you happen to be the part of that world, I mean over the world, it's a must to visit Budapest. It's a beautiful, beautiful town. My time is off for today. I hope you enjoyed the 3 hours what I presented today and enjoyed the music I played. You can catch up with me on Sunday morning between 9 and 12. And please stay tuned for Pamela, because she's starting her breakfast program very soon. And I say goodbye with James Last, Tico Tico.

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1: Good morning, I'm Lee Harrison. The opposition is urging Labor to scrap its tax changes altogether after winding back some measures amid ongoing backlash. Michael Packey reports.
2: For about a month, the Albanese government has been facing growing criticism over its budget measures. It's now decided to back down on some of the more contentious changes. Small business with a turnover of up to $10 million will be able to keep the 50% capital gains tax discount. Startups will get extra concessions, and the 30% tax on testamentary trusts will be scrapped. Prime Minister Anthony Albanese says he's listened to concerns and acted.
3: Genuine reform is often difficult, but it's the right thing to do.
2: Opposition leader Angus Taylor argues the carve-outs aren't good enough.
4: Scrap the bill, start the budget again.
2: The tax reforms are likely to pass through federal parliament by the end of the month. Michael Packey reporting.
1: Six men have been charged over an alleged plot to import $100 million worth of illicit drugs into Australia. Federal police raided properties from regional Queensland to Western Sydney, seizing 178 kilograms of cocaine and 142 kilos of meth. The alleged ringleader has been detained by authorities in the Solomon Islands. Criminal syndicates in New South Wales, using the dark web to recruit young people to carry out crimes, are being targeted under new laws. Proposed reforms would give police the power to search a suspected associate's device without a warrant and increase penalties for gang members who refuse to give evidence at the New South Wales Crime Commission. Police Minister Yasmin Catley says the package also includes extra funding to improve the tools needed to access encrypted information.
5: Making sure that we have that cutting-edge technology that keeps this community safe.
1: The WA government says a major defence expo in Perth will be the subject of a legislated security crackdown. A protected area will be established around the Perth Convention and Exhibition Centre for the Land Forces 2026 Expo in October. The event was held in Melbourne in 2024, where violent clashes broke out between police and anti-war protesters. WA Police Minister Rhys Whitby says the government needs to keep attendees safe.
6: We would be accused of falling down in our duty if we did not pass this legislation and we had similar scenes play out in Perth. People have a right to protest. What we don't want to happen is violent disruption that harms people.
1: And a Queensland woman has been sentenced to 4 years in jail after stealing more than $100,000 from her grandmother. This is Air News. AFL ladder leaders Fremantle have beaten third place Geelong by 9 points. It's only round 15, but Docker Andrew Brayshaw has told Fox Footy it felt like a finals match.
7: I mean, yeah, amazing. 55,000 here at Optus, and the pressure was unreal. Like, the crowd was so special, and to get a win like that in front of them is, really good feeling.
1: Gold Coast admit they're under pressure to deliver ahead of tonight's round 15 clash with Hawthorn. The Suns have slipped to ninth on the AFL ladder after three straight losses, but veteran Sam Collins says they're ready to turn things around.
8: We're hanging out for a win. We really want to win. The players want to win. We understand that it's on us to play the type of football that justifies getting 4 points on the weekend. We've got Hawthorn this weekend, and it's going to be another big challenge for us, but we're not playing our best footy right now, and we'd like to be playing better.
1: Blues coach Laurie

0: Daly is sidestepping questions about changes to his side for next month's State of Origin decider. There are calls for mass sackings after a second-half surrender to the Maroons at the MCG. Daly says he'll let the dust settle first.
1: Oh, I think you just got to look at everything. You know, they're a good bunch of lads. They're as disappointed as anyone. They feel like, you know, they just feel like they could have done better. We're going to be better. We will be better. In New South Wales, yep, we know they're disappointed, but, you know, there's one more game to go.
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3: The forecast for today, Friday the 19th of June, we're going for 15. Cloudy, very high chance of showers, becoming less likely this evening. Tomorrow 15 as well, minimum of 9. Partly cloudy, high chance of showers, most likely in the morning and afternoon. And Sunday, guess what? 15. Minimum of 6. Partly cloudy, the chance of morning fog about the northern suburbs. It's 15. Oh, no, it's not. It's nearly 15. It's 13 degrees here right now in Adelaide.

Good morning to you, wherever you are in this big wide world of ours. Welcome to Friday Breakfast with Pamela on Adelaide's 88.7 Coast FM. We have got 6 minutes past 6 o'clock here in Adelaide right now. Big thank you to Isfahan for his wonderful music. We play similar kind of music, especially the little French one. Lovely. Love that. Thank you, Isfahan. And don't forget, he's on Sunday at 9 a.m. for 3 hours of great music. I don't have a theme this morning, just lots of music variety. So if you'd like to give me a call, 8371 1000 is the number and you'll talk to me direct. We'll get started with Sheryl Crow with Begin the Begin, then Rod McEwen from the Prime of Miss Jean Brodie movie back in 1969 with Jean. Good morning.

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Hello to all the Jeans out there as well. And that was Rod McEwen, of course, with Jean. John Farnham now with Keep Talking. And then when we come back after a short break, we'll have Emmy Lou Harris with Mr. Sandman, in case you're still in bed, that is, but hopefully not going back to sleep. Then we've got Harry Styles, some Dalida, and with a French song, of course, and some Neil Diamond. And good morning to Derek. He's given me a call and a bit of a chat. So lovely to hear from you, Derek.

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0: 6:30 here on Adelaide's 88.7 Coast FM. You're with Pamela on Friday Breakfast this morning. That was Dalida there, French singer, of course, with Pour de Dieu, Je T'aime. I just called to say I love you. And, of course, Stevie Wonder had that, the more popular version, I suppose you'd say, as well. Good morning to Jeff from Prospect and to Fred from Engle Farm. Lovely to hear from you both this morning. We had Harry Styles before that with Sign of the Times and Emmylou Harris with Mr. Sandman. So if you're up and about, good. I know where Jeff is. But then there's others of you just still in bed, perhaps snuggled up. Why not? Whatever you're doing, I hope you're enjoying the music this morning. We've got the weather now and then we'll come back.
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0: The forecast for today, Friday the 19th of June, we're going for 15 and showers. Tomorrow, 15, minimum of 9 and showers, and 15 on Sunday, minimum 16, partly cloudy. So we're still sitting on 13 degrees here in Adelaide. 6:32 on Adelaide's 88.7 Coast FM. We've got Neil Diamond now with I Am, I Said, then Robert Dupre with Steal Away, Johnny Cash after that with Time and Time Again. Good morning.

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The Robert Dupre there with Steal Away. A couple of shout-outs. I've got Marilyn from Oatlands Park. She's listening this morning. Good morning, Marilyn. We've got Scott also gave me a call and a request for a month's time, actually, so he's keen. That's really good. So good morning to you as well. We have got, I said Jeff from Prospect, didn't I? So anyway, good morning again. We've got Johnny Cash now with Time and Time Again, and then we've got the Beatles with Babies in Black.

Fabulous Johnny Cash there, time and time again. All right, we have got, what do we got? Coming up to 6:44, we're going to have, let me see, Fleetwood Mac now. Yes, Fleetwood Mac with Tusk.

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6:51 here on Adelaide's 88.7 Coast FM. Alabama song there, or Whiskey Bar by the Doors. And Jeff rang back to say that's the ringtone on his phone. So I'm not sure what that says about you, but it's a great song for a ringtone, I reckon. Great. And good morning to Val and Peter from Summit and Park. They love Tusk by Fleetwood Mac, of course. It's a great song as well. We've got Neil Sedaka now with Laughter in the Rain, and Air Supply with Old Habits Die Hard. They certainly do.

6:57 here on Adelaide's 88.7 Coast FM, and you're with Pamela on Friday Breakfast. Air Supply there with Old Habits Die Hard. To take us up to the 7 o'clock news, weather and sport, let's have some Jerry Humphries out the front of the Loved Ones from 1966 with Ever Lovin' Man.

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1: Good morning, this is Air News South Australia. I'm Steve Barker. SA nurses' rolling strikes continued yesterday with staff walking off the job at the Flinders Medical Centre. They're seeking pay parity with colleagues interstate. However, the SA state government says agreeing to the Nursing Federation's terms would cripple the budget. The Federation's Elizabeth DeBars says they've taken the action with extreme reluctance.
2: We do ask for the community's understanding and support during this very difficult time. We support the community. We need the community support for us, because if you don't have the nurses and midwives to serve the community, ultimately everyone suffers.
1: A small legal win for Snowtown killer James Velasquez. Efforts to block his parole from last year have been thrown out after being deemed legally flawed. Another review, however, will now be held as he pushes for freedom. He'll remain in custody until it's carried out. SA police have arrested a youth after he allegedly stole a car in a coastal city northwest of Adelaide. Darren McElhain with the details.
3: An SUV was allegedly stolen during a break-in at a residential property in Whyalla Stewart just before midday. SA police located the car abandoned in Port Augusta 8 hours later, and a number of youths fled the scene from a nearby property. A 15-year-old boy was located hiding in the backyard of a nearby house, and he was taken into custody. He was charged with illegally using a motor vehicle, hindering police, and being unlawfully on the premises. He was granted bail and will appear in the Port Augusta Youth Court on July 15. Darren McElhain, Air News.
1: The federal government has spent more than $430 million buying back almost 86 gigalitres of water for the environment under the Murray-Darling Basin Plan. The purchase has drawn criticism from politicians and farming groups. However, environmental advocates say recovering environmental flows is essential to restoring the health of Australia's largest river system. Tourism operators are worrying that a species of cuttlefish has been decimated by South Australia's algal bloom crisis. Sarah Patterson with more.
4: The species is known as the giant Australian cuttlefish, which annually return to the waters of the Upper Spencer Gulf near Whyalla in their tens of thousands during breeding season. But as the ABC reports, this year barely any have arrived. And whilst the exact cause is yet to be determined, tourism operators, environmentalists and marine experts are concerned the algal bloom may be to blame. Sarah Patterson, Air News.
1: And in air medical news, Australia's national bowel cancer screening program is being praised for saving lives. Mark Dransfield has the details.
5: The screening program has helped halve bowel cancer death rates over the past 20 years. However, data shows only 42% of the 6 million people invited to use the free home testing kits took part over a two-year period. The Institute of Health and Welfare's Moira Hewitt says they want that number to be higher.
6: If you receive a bowel cancer screening kit, please complete it. It's free, it's simple to do at home, and it's one of the most effective ways to detect or prevent bowel cancer earlier. Regular screening every 2 years can save lives.
1: Now to air sport. Jack Lycosis is expected to play when Port take on Collingwood at the MCG this weekend. The Power's under pressure to get back on the winners list. Miles Bergman says they're learning lots of lessons as a win eludes them.
7: It's tough for all of us, I guess, but we're learning a lot each game and progressing week by week with all the little learnings we take out of each loss. It's tough. You obviously want to win as much as possible, but you learn so much from those close games, and we take things out of it that we probably wouldn't otherwise.
1: Friday the 19th. Have a lovely weekend. I'm Steve Barker. This is Air News South Australia.
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8: The forecast for today, Friday the 19th of June, 15, cloudy, very high chance of showers, becoming less likely this evening. Tomorrow, 15, minimum of 9, partly cloudy, high chance of showers, most likely in the morning and afternoon. And on Sunday, 15 again, minimum of 6, partly cloudy, the chance of morning fog about the northern suburbs. Still sitting on 13, it's been rusted on since I got here this morning, so like I said, I haven't got too far to go to get to our maximum 15, have we? Never mind. I hope you're warm and cosy wherever you are, whatever you're doing. We've got Lulu to start this hour off with Lee.

0: 8:15 here on Adelaide's 88.7 Coast FM. Fabulous ELO there with Do Ya. We had 10cc before that with Wall Street Shuffle. Now, we've got the traffic report coming up now, so please be careful out there on the roads. They're a little bit slippery this morning. And then we've got some messages from our sponsors, and when we come back, we'll have another ELO, but this time it's with Olivia Newton-John with Xanadu. So they're doing the backing for that, and Jeff Lynn also wrote it for her. So Xanadu, and then we'll have some Sweet Home Chicago. We've got some Savage Garden. Boney M. all still coming up for you this morning.
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2: Passing showers, Sagittarius, and wet roads, particularly through the hills this morning. Park Holm, Currindawood Tree, power lines down and some detours in place. Oaklands Road to the Swimming Centre. And Paraka, two-car smash getting cleaned up Main North Road at Diagonal Road. Slow going South Road, Tonsley with the camera, Brighton Road, Brighton. 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Station sponsor, I'm Anthony, back this afternoon with more of Adelaide's latest 88.7 Coast FM traffic.
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4: The forecast for today, Friday the 19th of June, we're going for 15 and showers. Tomorrow 15 also, minimum of 9 and showers. And on Sunday 15 again, minimum of 6. Partly cloudy, maybe a little bit of fog in the northern suburbs. 13 degrees here in Adelaide. 8.32 on Adelaide's 88.7 Coast FM, and you're with Pamela in the last half an hour of Friday Breakfast. So still lots of good music to go. Give me a call if you like, 8371 1000 as well. Right, we've got Boney M now with Sunny. Then we've got the Travelling Wilburys with End of the Line and Michael Jackson with Wannabe Startin' Something. So get those dancing shoes on.

0: 8:45 on Adelaide's 88.7 Coast FM. Well, that one certainly would have warmed you up, that's for sure. And I know David from the Bluff over there on the York Peninsula, he's up and dancing around. Good morning, David, and good morning to you as well. Michael Jackson there from 1982. Wanna Be Starting Something. Apparently it was about, he wrote it about family drama and media scrutiny, so it was all about all that kind of thing. But great dance tune. The Travelling Wilburys before that with End of the Line. We have got some messages from our sponsors, and when we come back we'll have Australian Crawl with Man Crazy, The Move with Blackberry Way.
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That was Dragon there with This Time. We had The Move, a band from Birmingham in 1972 with Blackberry Way. Thank you for listening to Friday Breakfast on Adelaide's 88.7 Coast FM with me, Pamela, this morning. Thank you to my callers and messages and, of course, to all our wonderful sponsors. And I'll be back next Friday at 6 a.m, but stay around for Brenton and Shiona after the news with their Friday magazine program. And also the we've got Bunnings down at Mile End with our barbecue down there today, so go and support Coast FM by going buying a lovely sausage there. From some of our Coast presenters. They'd love to see you. All right, let's go out with the Easy Beats with Bring a Little Lovin'. And also hello to Alan from Brighton. He gave me a call as well. Good morning to you. Bye now.

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1: Good morning, I'm Lee Harrison. The Federal Treasurer is defending the concessions on capital gains.

0: people will be able to reject and appeal funding decisions made by the government's new aged care algorithm, dubbed RoboDebt 2.0. The aged care minister has backed down and says human decision-making will be allowed to override the algorithm. AFL legend Tony Modder is fighting for life after his cattle truck slammed into a tree near Victor Harbour in South Australia. Reporter Tom Wren is in Adelaide.
1: We know that he's currently at the Flinders Medical Centre. He was airlifted there last night, just after 5 o'clock after this incident happened. His condition is critical and the impact is profound. He's, I think, fair to say, had the greatest impact of any footballer we've had in the AFL. Everyone is just pulling for him at the moment. The entire football community is in shock. We are hoping that the condition improves, but we are waiting to hear from medical authorities.
0: The CFMEU is being likened to mafia-style organised crime, as more evidence is handed down in a Queensland Commission of Inquiry. The state's construction industry could face sweeping anti-racketeering reforms. It comes as a number of experts determined the organisation displayed many hallmarks of an organised crime group. A man is due to face court charged over an assault at a nursing home in Sydney's southwest. With more on that story, Dusty Fitzpatrick.
2: Police were called to the aged care facility at Hammondville after receiving reports of an assault. An 87-year-old man was treated for head and facial injuries. He's in a serious condition in hospital. A 69-year-old man was later arrested at the facility and charged with assault. He was later taken to Liverpool Hospital, where he remains under police guard. He's due to appear before Liverpool local court via a bedside hearing today. Dusty Fitzpatrick, Sydney.
0: Briefly in other news, Ukraine has launched heavy drone attacks across Moscow, hitting an oil refinery for the second time this week. And Iran's supreme leader has claimed the United States made a deal to end the conflict out of desperation. This is Air News. AFL ladder leaders Fremantle have beaten third place Geelong by 9 points. It's only round 15, but Docker Andrew Brayshaw has told Fox Footy it felt like a finals match.
3: I mean, yeah, amazing. 55,000 here at Optus, and the pressure was unreal. Like, the crowd was so special, and to get a win like that in front of them is, really good feeling.
0: Gold Coast admit they're under pressure to deliver ahead of tonight's round 15 clash with Hawthorn. The Suns have slipped to ninth on the AFL ladder after three straight losses, but veteran Sam Collins says they're ready to turn things around.
4: We're hanging out for a win. We really want to win. The players want to win. We understand it's on us to play the type of football that justifies getting 4 points on the weekend. We've got Hawthorn this weekend, and it's going to be another big challenge for us, but we're not playing our best footy right now, and we'd like to be playing better.
0: Blues coach Laurie Daly is sidestepping questions about changes to his side for next month's State of Origin decider. There are calls for mass sackings after a second-half surrender to the Maroons at the MCG. Daly says he'll let the dust settle first.
5: Oh, I think you just got to look at everything. You know, they're a good bunch of lads. They're as disappointed as anyone. They feel like, you know, they just feel like they could have done better. We've got to be better. We will be better. In New South Wales, yep, we know they're disappointed, but, you know, there's one more game to go.
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7: Good morning, Friday the 19th of June, and today is cloudy. You just have to look outside to see that. Very high chance of showers, becoming less likely in the evening. Tomorrow, a top of 15, about partly cloudy day, high chance of showers most likely in the morning and afternoon, and Sunday also 15 degrees maximum, once again partly cloudy, but the chance of a morning fog around the northern suburbs and the slight chance of a shower most likely in the afternoon. We're looking for a top of 15 today. It's currently almost there, 14 degrees.

0: Hello, g'day, and dobra ranici, and welcome to Friday, Fun Coast Magazine with Brenton and Shiona. Very, very proudly brought to you by Centennial Park.
1: Morning.
0: G'day.
1: You're looking at me, I must have to say something. Good morning.
0: Well, you're never short of a word any other time.
1: Yeah. No, well, I'm always trying to work out these, you know, these funny ethnic good mornings that you have. And what was it? Can you repeat it again?
0: Dobra ranici.
1: And where does that come from?
0: Belarus.
1: Where's Belarus?
0: In Europe.
1: In somewhere in Europe. And that's good morning in Belarus.
0: Close to Russia, I believe.
1: Oh, really? Must be quite a small place.
0: I don't know. I've never been there.
1: Well, I think in future you should tell us where you're coming from. That would add a little bit of, you know, oomph to your
0: morning. I can tell you where I've been.
1: Well, I don't want to know where you've been. I know most of the places and they're not mentionable.
0: Not mentionable. Area. Big thanks to Pamela once again for her brekkie program. Catch her next Friday at 6 a.m. Don't forget to stay with us right through until midday today, and the barbecue
1: is
0: on.
1: The barbecue today down at Bunnings, and if you pop down there now, the first shift is Ebby, Rob, Kathy and Peter Metzer. They're on from 8 till 11, and then it swaps over to shift number 2. So it's never too early to have a Bunnings sausage.
0: No, it would be nice if they run one up to us now, wouldn't it?
1: It would be nice. We could do
0: Uber it up to us.
1: Yeah. Get down and get one of those beautiful Drake sausages with some onions. But they will be there for 3 hours, and then the next shift will be on from 11 till 2, and we'll tell you who those mystery people are when they come in.
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0: Easy come. Well, you're telling me I didn't realise what you wanted me to do. Helen Shapiro, everybody knows that voice, Easy Come, Easy Go. And before that, I love that duet, Elton John and Kiki D, all the way from 1976 with Don't Go Breaking My Heart.
1: It's 9:16, we'll be back right after this.
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0: Well, we've got a lovely lineup of interviews today. We were only having one, but we've got a second one coming up at 10:15, an emergency one, I guess you could say, but one that will be of lots of interest. Our first one is very exciting. I'm going to interview a young lady who'll be able to tell us exactly what she finds in volunteering, and I know it's important because we have so many listeners out there who do volunteer some of their time a week, and if you don't, this might be the time for you to start and think that you could be doing it and getting some extra benefits out of life. The lady's name is Hayley Hogan. I'd like to welcome her to the studio. It's lovely to have you here, a smiling face. And thank you so much for giving us the time, Hayley.
8: Hi, Shiona. Yeah, thank you for having me.
0: That's all right, yes. Volunteering, what does it mean to you?
8: Well, I suppose, yeah, great question. I think for me, it's about having those social connections and that feeling of purpose, like you're generally making a difference in the world. You know, I'm a 90s baby, so I grew up watching Captain Planet, and I always loved being on the farm with the animals and watching David Attenborough. So volunteering is my way of actually living out those values, and, you know, rather than just watching them on a screen. And I've gained lifelong friends in the process. But yeah, and I would also say that being out in nature is an incredible anchor for my mental and physical well-being. My day job as a development manager and a registered landscape architect can be quite stressful and high pressure. So getting my hands dirty out on park keeps me grounded, and you gain greater perspective of what's important. And yeah, I also feel like being in conservation, you're leaving something for your future children and their generation.
0: Definitely. Hayley is one of those I find unique people. She's a young person, not that that's unique, but it's unique in the world of volunteering. And you've also managed to combine, we'll go into it a little bit more with your history, you've managed to combine a full-time career, a very interesting career, with your volunteering, and able to cross between the two quite easily and use the resources of each one in the other career, you could say. That in itself I find unique.
8: Well, that's right. So I'm a development manager with state government in the Office for Regional Housing. So part of my role is delivering housing in the regions, anywhere from Ceduna to Port Lincoln to the Riverland to down near Robe, Narracourt and Mount Gambier. the key piece there being delivering housing for critical workers such as nurses, teachers, doctors, mm-hmm, yep, to support the communities. And I always find that when I travel for work, I can somehow bring in my volunteering. So, for instance, last year I was up at Port Lincoln and the Southern Air Friends Group were celebrating their 30th anniversary. They look after Port Lincoln National Park and Coffin Bay. And I just thought, why not? So I combined a bit of a travel event sort of there, and I went and met with them on park, and I was able to volunteer with them on the weekend. And then I went to my job on the Monday, Tuesday, Wednesday. Yeah, so I was able to combine both, and they actually housed me. So a lovely couple that volunteer in that group, they welcomed me into their home, and we all went out for dinner, and, yeah, it was lovely.
0: Volunteering, I think, opens up all sorts of social avenues, you know, and I think I like to get that through to our listeners that, you know, quite a lot of our listeners are demographics that we have, because most of our listeners are over probably a certain age group. I mean, we'd like to think we've got some young people, but basically, you know, over 50, over 55, and they're retiring, and a lot of people, when they first retire, it's a lot of fun the first couple of weeks. You can sleep in and do what you want. But after that, if you've been in a busy career, you've lost your purpose a little bit. Yeah. And volunteering brings that in. We also have a lot of people who are on their own, perhaps, for the first time. You know, I mean, sadly, people pass away and you lose your family members. Sometimes they go overseas. And volunteering brings back that social network. It's a safe place to be, That's volunteering right. in an organisation where people think the same as you. And I find that is a big bonus. Maybe not in a young person's life, but it's obviously working for you too. But in an older person's life, where they may be on their own, bringing those friends and those contacts in through volunteering can be a big meaning into their lives.
8: I think, yeah, so when I was president of Parawira Conservation Park, we did have a slightly older demographic volunteering, because it was people that lived in the area and had land. So Parawira is up sort of near the Barossa, mm-hmm, up near Gawler, and you have to have money to own land nearby, and being nearby attracts you to the park.
0: Of course.
8: But I would say that we are seeing a greater uptake in the younger generation. I think social media mm-hmm. really helps. So the Friends of Parawira Conservation Park and the Friends of Parks and Nature have social media now. So whenever we do bush care activities, we post lots of photos of the birds, the fungi, the native orchids, mm. and we find that really brings people in. Mm. Yeah. So we're hoping to try and increase not just age, but I guess diversity in culture. We're trying to reach out to different nationalities and different cultures as well. Because I think everyone can benefit from volunteering.
0: It is, and when you mention one of the things I find, family ties, you know, if you're attracting younger people, and especially more ethnic, more cultural groups, a lot of them don't have family here.
8: Yes.
0: You know, they come to this country and leave their family behind. That must be interesting too, because you're mixing the older generation with the younger generation, and they must both get advantages out of that, because there's when you're looking at cultural exchanges, the young people like to see our culture, and the older people are interested in the young culture too. So there's a really lovely cross cultural benefit in there.
8: Oh, definitely. You only have to see a grandmother or a grandfather with their grandchildren,
0: of course,
8: to understand that special connection that the different age groups can have.
0: Very, yeah. very important. Now, you've only just stepped down as president of the Friends of Parawira Conservation Park. That would have been quite a big part of your volunteering days, I would imagine.
8: Yes, it was. So about 4 years ago, I started actively volunteering. I might just touch on, though, that my volunteering journey started at a very young age. So I grew up in a country town on a fourth-generation farm in Murrayville. So as I remember, everyone would always be pitching in country areas, mm-hmm. and I'm sure that's the same story in many places, especially my parents, you know, whether that be helping out the local footy club, bringing sandwiches and helping out with the CFS, or volunteering with the rural ambulance. And I think as many country kids can relate, you know, we were never allowed to stay home.
0: No, that's,
8: we're always dragged along to these things. So, yeah, you learn from a very young age the importance of volunteering and that sense of connection. So, yeah, I feel like I've always been helping out here and there in the community.
0: It's in your blood, yes.
8: But about, 4 years ago, I was working in Gawler and Parawira was nearby. And at that point in my life, you know, I'd survived uni and I felt like I was established in my career and that I actually had time to give back
0: to do it,
8: and I really wanted to. So I loved bush care and being in nature, but my job was predominantly in the office and I just thought, well, why not give Parawira a go? And, yeah, I loved it. So I was just a general member for a year and a bit and then I stood up into the president role and really helped to, I guess, engage the younger generation because of my age with the park. And that was really successful. But at the time, I wanted to do more. So from there, I wanted to also be a volunteer ranger. So I'm actually a volunteer ranger with the National Parks and Wildlife Service, which is about 100 hours or so a year in volunteering, but it flies by. So part of that is going out to all the beautiful, amazing places such as like Ikara Flinders Ranges, Nilpena, where they have the amazing Ediacaran fossils, Dilbagurunda Innes National Park, KI. So I get to see all these amazing places and hear all these special stories, especially from Indigenous culture on Park 2. But no, the reason I stepped down from president recently was because part of my role in state government, in my professional practice, I do a lot of advocacy and I really enjoy advocacy and raising awareness and understanding, especially about conservation and the importance of nature and biodiversity. So I've actually stepped up into a role as president of the Friends of Parks and Nature board. So what do we do? So essentially the board looks after all our special volunteers working to protect and enhance national parks in South Australia. So that's approximately 6,000 volunteers and 154 friends groups that we look after. From metropolitan Adelaide to the Limestone Coast, the Riverlands, Eyre Peninsula and far north like Inner Minka. And so a lot of the advocacy there is, you know, we meet with the minister. So before the state budget was approved, we put in a bid to seek $3 million in funding like we did last election cycle. So part of our job on the board is we let groups submit for grant funding and we get money from the state government to support that. So every year we release $750,000 in grants for all these special projects out there, whether that be helping an endangered bird species, helping with things like the coastal estuaries and ecosystems in response to the algae bloom, anything from tree planting and conservation to pest management. One interesting project was they use a certain type of beetle to get rid of a cactus up north. So they introduced back in the day this cactus because they wanted to support food for this beetle that they crushed for dyes and things. But then the cactus became this invasive species. so now they've actually brought back the bug to try and
0: get rid of the cactus.
8: Remove the cactus. Anyway, there's lots of exciting things we do there. Yeah. So, yeah.
0: It sounds absolutely fascinating. I shudder to ask this question because I don't know what the answer will be. What do you do in your spare time? Do you have any hobbies?
8: Everyone always has a bit of a go at me saying, oh, you're so busy.
0: Yeah.
8: When are you slowing down? But no, it's lots of things. So I'm currently doing a house renovation with my husband, Jack, who's a local builder. So a quick shout out to O5 Construction. And I'm also training for a marathon. So I'm currently running 75 to 85 kilometres a week, which is a lot of training. So, free time is a very precious commodity. But I think we all feel the squeeze of work, you know, family commitments, the rising cost of living pressures. And I think the National Volunteering Week and its theme of Your Year to Volunteer is just so relevant. I think volunteering, it doesn't have to be this massive, rigid, overwhelming commitment. I always tell people to just keep it simple and take baby steps. For example, like if you enjoy walking outdoors on the weekends, why not join a local friends group for an hour or two of push care? You know, you learn so much about the local park that you love.
0: Of course.
8: And, you will likely get a free morning tea and you'll gain a new friend. So, yeah, I think keep it simple, just 1 hour here or there, and no matter how busy you are, you can always find the time.
0: You can find that time, and I think the benefits that you will get back from it, and not only, I mean, I think when you're born in the country and raised in the country, it is sort of in your blood.